0: wars based on assumptions that they would win within days. Even Western intelligence agencies agreed with Putin's expectation that Kyiv would fall within a week. The then Biden administration offered Zelensky a plane out, and he said, send me bullets. And then, of course, Trump on the 28th of February, based on expectations that this would be over within a few days. You'd decapitate the leadership of Iran. You would bomb its missile production capacity and its mobile launchers and its navy to smithereens, and it would submit within days. Both expectations false. In each case, they are now really on the back foot against far, far weaker powers.
1: But weaker powers with potent, cost-effective technology at their military disposal. We'll look at that aspect of the similarities between Iran and Ukraine tomorrow. With FSN Spotlight, I'm Simon Marks.
2: Our main news again. US President Donald Trump's former national security adviser John Bolton has reportedly agreed to plead guilty to mishandling classified materials. President Trump says he'll nominate Acting Attorney General Todd Blanche to take on the role permanently. And representatives from the EU and China are meeting for trade talks in Paris. And that's the latest feature story news, Kate Fisher reporting.

0: the station that puts a sparkle in your ear brings you a program of unprecedented goodies. So stand by, studio.
1: Until 4, Mal Wayne plays the best music on your favourite station. 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
2: Indeed you can, Music Groovers. How are we doing today? Well, we've got a lot going on. Fred is standing by.
3: Yes, I'm standing by with requests, dedications and those themes.
2: Also, I think we've got a visitor coming in.
3: Yes, I've brought one with me. More about that a bit later.
2: Great, Fred. Catch you then. Here's a word from your sponsors.
1: 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They'd love to hear from you.
2: And remember... So let's have
1: fun. The fun starts at 1 and Mal will knock on your door until 4.
2: And this hour, we'll be looking at a feature year 1994. Today's question time is all about 1 and 10. Be able to put all those down on your sheet. And this is the Dance and Chukavol.

0: you want to be like Joe and get in touch with us, this is what you need to do.
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0: Oh, here we go then.
2: It's the 1 o'clock request on your favourite station with Mal Wayne.
0: Well, Joe got in touch. He said he's very sorry and could you work your magic, Mal? Because I had a little bit of a tiff with my girlfriend Joanne over the weekend. And if you could play this record for me, it's her favourite record by Chicago, I'll be living in your debt forever. Thanks for getting in touch with us. It's hard to say I'm sorry. Joanne, he's very sorry. Please forgive him.

Chicago there. Hard to say I'm sorry. 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
1: Mal Wayne plays the best music on your favourite station. Have you got your pen and paper ready? It's question time at tea time. So play along and see how many right answers you can get.
2: Well, yesterday I was thinking, you know, if you have a song with a number in it, like 1, 2, 3, 4, what songs would be there? Well, we got 10 for you. So put them on your sheet, 1 to 10. We'll be telling you a lot of clues along the way to help you put those down. Fred will be around.
3: I will. You can get in touch at studio@malkane.co.uk and you'll be able to tell us what your progress is going with those answers.
2: And of course, we'll give you the recap of all 10 to make sure that you haven't missed any along the way. And of course, we'll give you the answers at tea time, so you better confer those answers with me then.
1: Are you ready to win? Then let's begin.

So let's have a look at number one then. One of These Nights is a song by the American rock band Eagles. It was released as the title track of their second single from their fourth studio album, of the same name, of course, One of Those Nights, in 1975. One of These Nights became a major hit for the band, reaching number one on the Billboard Hot 100 chart. The song was written by two members of the Eagles. All you have to do is name them, put them on your sheet. Who wrote this song? It sounds like this. Number one.

care of all those numbers for our theme. This took care quite carefully. Number one. All you got to do is tell me who wrote the song. It was two band members of the Eagles. So it should be quite easy for you to put that down. Time to look at number two then. The song Just the Two of Us is a song by the American singer and songwriter Bill Withers. It was released in 1981. It was written by Withers along with William Salter and Ralph McDonald. The song combines elements of R&B, soul and funk. It became Withers' biggest hit, Just the Two of Us. Won a Grammy Award for the best R&B song in 1982. All you've got to do is tell me who is playing the saxophone solo on this record. And it sounds like this.

Who's playing the saxophone solo? Along with Bill Withers. Just the two of us.

0: Hello, Fred.
1: Oh, I bought you a drink, and I've bought you a little friend to see you.
0: Have you? Who have you bought me, then?
1: Well, here she is. Hello, Mal. I've just dropped in to do some chores for Frederick tomorrow.
0: Have you?
1: Because he's getting very upset that he keeps breaking things.
0: He does. The trouble with Frederick is he does break things, and he is a bit of a liability.
1: I also wanted to thank you for taking us to see Lionel Richie on Friday. But it wasn't Lionel Richie, was it?
0: No, it was a lookalike. I never really said it was going to be the real Lionel Richie. Can you imagine what he'd be charging? And he's not around at the moment either.
1: Also, I wasn't really impressed with the menu now because it was... The vegetarian options were awful. And we all had to have two courses of desserts. And that very rude lady on our table was eating duck. Duck! I had nightmares all night in case that happened to me.
2: I know, it was really bad, Mel, because we were sitting there and she was eating duck and she looked at us and I'm sure she was sizing us up.
1: And when the waitress came along to take her plate, she turned around and said, "Thank you, that duck was lovely," and she grinned at us in a little bit like Cruella de Vil grins at the Dalmatians.
2: Yes, it was a bit scary. Just as well you were there on hand to make sure she didn't eat us.
1: But all in all, Mel, we did have a nice night. We had a little problem when we got home because it even affected Fred and Frederick. We had a sugar rush from so much sugar. We were dancing round the roundabout. Penny put her head out the window and said, "Come in, you three, you naughty ducks." And when we got in, Frederick said, "Can Daisy stay the night, Penny?" Penny said, "Yes, she can sleep in my room."
2: That was a surprise, because I didn't know she was going to make us sleep in her room.
1: And all I dreamt about was being on that plate all night.
2: Not good.
0: Anyway, Daisy, thank you very much for popping in and telling us. Hopefully get all those chores done, because there's a lot to do before Frederick comes in tomorrow.
1: I will now. And please don't be so hard on Frederick, because he comes home, he's so upset, he doesn't mean it, you know. He's just trying to be helpful.
0: Helpful is a bit of a hindrance. What do you think, Fred?
2: He's my brother, what can I say?
0: Anyway, we must get on with what we're doing. Thanks very much, guys.
2: All right, I'll catch you in a minute.
0: We'll catch
1: you. Bye now, I have to do my chores now.
0: Okay, go on then. Oh, that's nice of her to come in.
2: Yes, it was, rather.
0: Well, you brought her along to get everything done for tomorrow when Frederick comes in.
2: Yes, we'll have to be a bit close-eye watching him because, you know, he does get up to a lot of mischief.
0: Anyway, Fred, what have you got for us?
2: Well, funny you should mention that. Good listener, it's time for this.
3: Here comes the answer. But you need to tell Fred... the question.
2: Today's answer is Samuel Morse.
0: Samuel Morse?
2: Yes. Well, I shall give you a bit more of a clue nearing the 30-minute challenge.
0: Oh, okay.
2: And today we'll see if you're going to lose again.
0: Oh, no. I'm not liking this. I lost last time, and you're saying I might lose today?
2: Well, you never know.
0: We'll have to stay tuned and we'll find out, won't we?
2: We will. Anyway, I'll catch you a bit later.
0: Catch you then.

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Right, let's have a look at number three then. Knock Three Times is a popular song by the American pop group Dawn, featuring Tony Orlando. It was released in 1970 and became a big hit for the group. Knock Three Times reached number one on the Billboard Hot 100 chart in January 1971 and also topped the chart in other countries. It became one of the signature songs of Tony Orlando and Dawn. The song was written by two writers. All you have to do is tell me who the two writers were that wrote Knock Three Times. Don't forget to knock on those pipes now.

Let's have a look at number four then. Four in the Morning is a country music song performed by Farron Young, and as the title track of his album, It's Four in the Morning, the song was written by Jerry Chestnut. The song became a major hit for Farron Young, reaching number one on the Billboard Hot Country Singles Chart and becoming one of his signature songs. All you have to do is tell me what year it was released. Put it on your sheet, and here's Four in the Morning.

0: I've bought you another drink.
1: Well, I didn't quite finish the first one yet. What are you trying to do exactly?
0: Well, I'm trying to butter you up a bit.
1: Why is that?
0: Well, I've got a question to ask you.
1: What do you mean?
0: Well, it's more like a favour, really.
1: Well, go on. Is it a bad favour? Is that why you're buttering me up?
0: No, it's
1: Hang on, why are you laughing?
0: No, I was going to cough then. Sorry, everybody. So, I want to ask you...
1: Yeah?
0: ...is when you set up your friend...
1: What, you mean Mike?
0: Yeah, Mr. Jones.
1: Yes?
0: Can I come and help him?
1: Of course, why not? I'm sure we'd like you to come over and help him.
0: Oh, good. I'm really pleased about that, because I like Mike. He's one of my favourite Mr. Jones.
1: Well, it's only Mr. Jones. How many other Mr. Joneses do you know?
0: Well, I don't know that many, but Mike is my favourite.
1: I thought you liked Mr. Snelling.
0: Well, I did, but you know what? I'm a bit fickle.
1: Hey?
0: Well, one Mike to another Mike, and this new Mike, I like him.
1: Why particularly do you like Mike?
0: Well, he's old school, isn't he?
1: Has he been around a bit?
0: I didn't want to say that, but yes, he's been around a bit, and he's a nice, well-rounded presenter.
1: Nice one then.
0: So, anyway, I can tell you that the jukebox is ready.
1: Oh, okay. Is there a big intro or a little intro?
0: Well, the intro is going to be quite a bit, so you should be able to get it.
1: Okay then, Fred.
0: So, I'll leave it with you.
1: Okay, I'll leave it with you too.

0: The best music on your favourite station. Let's see which record is behind today's mystery number. And today, that number is...
1: Number 3.
2: Get that jukebox going. He said, I've got quite a bit of an intro to tell you, so I shouldn't have any trouble. Winding it up now. It's exciting, this. Oh, I love this jukebox, because I never know what's going to come up. Oh, this is... David Essex. And a great song. With your loved one... You can always hold them close.

Let's have a look at number five then. Take Five is a jazz standard composed by Paul Desmond and performed by Dave Brubeck and the quartet. Take Five is known for its distinctive 5x4 time signature, which gives it a unique and memorable rhythmic feel. The song features a catchy melody played by Paul Desmond on the alto saxophone and showcases the improvisation skills of the quartet, particularly Brubeck on piano. It reached number 25 on the Billboard Hot 100 chart, becoming the first jazz single to do so. It was released in 1959 as part of an album. All you have to do is tell me what album this came from. And it sounds like this. Number 5, Take 5.

Just a footnote. Take Five appeared in Mighty Aphrodite. All you got to do is tell me what album this came from. Put it on your sheet of number five.

Dave Brubeck is disappearing in the sunset. That leaves us with number six. Well, the nearest one I could get for six was 16. I know it's a bit tight with the actual song there, isn't it? It's a bit of poetic justice, licensing and all that. So, number six is Craig Douglas. He's a British singer, released his version of Only 16 in 1959. His cover of the song became a huge hit in the UK, reaching number one in the UK singles chart. Only 16 remains a classic pop song, remembered for its catchy melody and heartfelt lyrics. All about young love. All you got to do is tell me who originally recorded it and wrote the song. But this is Craig Douglas's version.

disappearing away. Number 7 then. Seven Tears, a song by the Goombay Dance Band. It was released in 1981 and became one of their biggest hits. The song was written by Eckhard Stein and Wolfgang Jazz. Seven Tears in Tea achieved international success, reaching number 1 on the charts in Switzerland and the Netherlands. It also performed well in other countries, including the UK. The song helped establish the Goombay Dance Band as a prominent group in the world's pop music during the early 1980s. All you gotta do is tell me, where is the band from? Put it down on your sheet. Number 7. And here's the Goombay Dance Band. 7 Tears.

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1: Well, it's going to be rather cloudy today, but there will be some bright or sunny spells developing at times. The best of the sunshine most likely found across parts of Scotland. A few showers possible across the far north. Otherwise, dry feeling, rather fresh.
2: Okay, Fred, that sounds great.
1: Anyway, I shall get you a bit later.
2: Catch you then.
3: From Feature Story News in Washington, I'm Kate Fisher. US President Donald Trump's former National Security Advisor John Bolton has reportedly agreed to plead guilty to mishandling classified material, stemming from a critical book he wrote about his time in the administration. The case is part of the US president's campaign to aggressively prosecute his perceived critics. Our US correspondent, Iris Spitzer, has more.
4: According to multiple reports, John Bolton is set to plead guilty later this month to a single charge of illegally retaining classified information he had collected for his memoir and pay a $2.25 million fine. Bolton served as Donald Trump's national security advisor for a year and a half, beginning in 2018 during Trump's first term, before publishing the scathing memoir, painting the president as disorganized and incompetent. The reported plea deal would be the Trump Justice Department's first conviction in a series of cases targeting the president's enemies. Bolton is facing 18 charges, which would be reduced to one under the deal, but could still face up to 5 years in prison. Iris Spitzer, San Francisco.
3: President Donald Trump says he'll nominate Acting Attorney General Todd Blanche to take on the role permanently. Mr. Trump's former personal lawyer has aggressively pursued his former client's agenda since taking over the interim role. If confirmed by the Senate, he'll become the administration's number one prosecutor on a continuing basis. As acting attorney general, he accelerated investigations into Trump's foes and announced a nearly $1.8 billion anti-weaponization fund meant to compensate the president's allies for alleged political persecution. But strong bipartisan pushback forced the Justice Department to scrap the proposal earlier this week, although President Trump has since described the fund as a beautiful thing. Representatives from the European Union and China are meeting for trade talks in Paris. The latest round of discussions between the two sides comes amid heightened tensions, with the EU trying to confront what it says is Chinese overcapacity flooding the European market. From Paris, Ross Cullen reports.
5: The two sides are meeting on the sidelines of the OECD ministerial meeting headlined Getting Industrial Policies Right for Open Markets, and that's exactly what the EU would like to see more of in China, an open market. The bloc would like greater access for European goods and companies inside China as it tries to counter what it says is overcapacity from Chinese firms inside the EU. No formal agreement is expected on Thursday. Instead, the talks will likely be more preparatory ahead of a possible visit to Brussels later this month by the Chinese Trade Minister. Ross Cullen, Paris.
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6: With FSN Spotlight, I'm Simon Marks, looking today and tomorrow at similarities between Russia's quagmire in Ukraine and the position President Trump is now increasingly facing in Iran, as another week of on-again, off-again talks fails to yield agreement between Washington and Tehran. Edward Luce, chief US commentator and columnist for the Financial Times, has been mulling the similar positions in which the US and Russian leaders find themselves.
7: We've got a really close parallel between two presidents, Putin and Trump, each starting wars based on assumptions that they would win within days. Even Western intelligence agencies agreed with Putin's expectation that Kyiv would fall within a week. The then Biden administration offered Zelensky a plane out, and he said, send me bullets. And then, of course, Trump on the 28th of February, based on expectations that this would be over within a few days. You'd decapitate the leadership of Iran. You would bomb its missile production capacity and its mobile launchers and its navy to smithereens, and it would submit within days. Both expectations false.

0: In each case, they are now really on the back foot against far, far weaker powers.
1: But weaker powers with potent, cost-effective technology at their military disposal. We'll look at that aspect of the similarities between Iran and Ukraine tomorrow. 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
2: Our main news again. US President Donald Trump's former national security adviser John Bolton has reportedly agreed to plead guilty to mishandling classified materials. President Trump says he'll nominate Acting Attorney General Todd Blanche to take on the role permanently. And representatives from the EU and China are meeting for trade talks in Paris. And that's the latest feature story news, Kate Fisher reporting.

0: Tina Arena and Chains. And if you want to get in touch with us, this is what you need to do.
1: To get in touch right now with Mel, it's studio@melcan.co.uk. It's the 2 o'clock request on your favourite station with Mel Wayne.
0: Sam and the girls said, could you please play this record? Because we listen to you in the background while we're having a good old chinwag. And it would be great if you could play Dave Edmonds and Girls Talk. Here you go, Sam. And those girls, enjoy talking about me. Can put the volume up a bit.

Time to look at number 8. 8 days a Week is a song by the iconic English rock band The Beatles. It was released in 1964 as a single. The song was primarily written by Paul McCartney with some contributions from John Lennon. The song became a major hit, reaching number one on the Billboard Hot 100 chart in the United States. It also performed well in other countries, cementing the Beatles' status as one of the most successful and influential bands of all time. All you've got to do is tell me what album did 8 Days a Week appear on. The song sounds like this. Put it on your sheet at number 8, 8 Days a Week.

0: That's the Beatles. 8 days a week. What was that album it came from?
1: 8 days a week.
0: Oh, Fred waving a bit of paper.
2: Yes, I thought I'd tell you so far. We're up to number 9 coming next, but these are the people that have got it right so far.
0: All right, go on, tell us.
2: Fred, not me, of course. I would get it completely right, as I know the answers. But it's Fred, George, Tom, Lawrence, Brian have all got 8.
0: What about our good friend Graham?
2: He's disappeared today, so he's not playing. But our good friend Mark has joined us. We wish him well, because he's not been that well, and he's indoors for another week.
0: That means he's captive then, doesn't it? And if they've got it all right, who are the ones who got it wrong?
2: Well, the ones that got it wrong were Sheila, Libby, Lana and Diane.
0: Oh, so the boys have it.
2: Yes, the guys have it today, so far.
0: But it could all change in this one. Here's number 9. Love Potion number 9 is a song by the British rock band The Searchers. If you've been looking at social media, you've seen me and Fred singing along with them. All you got to do for number 9... I can tell you it was released in 1965 as a single and later appeared on what album? What was the album it appeared on? Put it on your sheet at number 9. Let's have a little bit of Love Potion.

Pass the surges. Last but not least, number 10. 10 Guitars is a song by Engelbert Humperdinck. All you got to do is tell me who wrote it. The song became a big hit in New Zealand and Australia, reaching number 6 on the New Zealand singles chart. But who wrote it? Put it on your sheet of number 10, and it sounds like this. We'll do a recap of all 10 after this one.

Time to do a recap of all 10. Making sure if you've missed any, you can get them now. Number one of these nights, the Eagles. Who were the two Eagles members that wrote the song? Number two, just the two of us. Who was the saxophonist who did the solo in that song? Bill Withers. Number three, Knock Three Times. Who were the two writers that wrote the song? Number four in the Morning, Farron Young. When did that record come out? Number five, Take Five, A Jazz Standard. What album did that appear on? Number six, Craig Douglas. A cover of Only 16. Released in 1959. Who originally wrote it and recorded it? Number seven, Seven Tears. The Gumbe Dance Band. Where do they come from? Number eight, 8 Days of the Week by the Beatles. What was that album it came from? Number nine, Love Potion number nine, The Searchers. What was the album that that appeared in? Number 10, 10 Guitars. Who wrote this song? It was originally Engelbert Humperdinck's manager of that time. Stand by for the featured year. Coming up next, here it is. In this year, 1994. Popular films of the time, Shawshank's Redemption, Forrest Gump, and this one of this year, 1994. The Lion King. Song by Elton John, The Circle of Life.

0: John there, Circle of Life, from The Lion King. And in this year,
1: 1994,
0: the German luxury car manufacturer BMW announces its purchase of Rover from the British Aerospace. And at the same time, in this year,
1: 1994,
0: Richard Marx was thinking all about Now and Then. So, what's coming up next?

And now forever. That brings the Featured Years to a close for another day. Bring us another one next time.

0: Time to look at the Soap Wash headlines. Trial. Breaching licence. Arrest. Illness. Mental health facility. And camping.
1: It's Soap Wash for all the latest on EastEnders, Coronation Street and Emmerdale. Don't miss it.
0: Right, Coronation Street last week. We royal waiting trial. Sarah and Bethany report Nathan to the police for breaching his sexual harm prevention order. Kit arrests Nathan for breaching his licence and Dear Swain swoops in on Bobby for perverting the course of justice. Far-right thug Griff returns to prison and makes Roy his target. As Nathan's alibi for the night of Laura's disappearance falls apart and her hair is found in his van, her killer is revealed. Just as it looks like Dear Swain is about to crack the case, new information changes everything. Is Lauren's killer still at large? This week, an old nightmare returns to haunt Toya. Will Simon head off to join Peter? Abby's deep fake horror continues. EastEnders last week, Suki gets a huge shock at number 41 when Nish turns up with the divorce paperwork and proceeds to sell her family he's dying. Jean urges Harvey to make some new friends. No one believes that Nish is ill. Ravi kicks off later in the McClunkies. He shoves his dad, who is rushed into hospital. Nish is found to be telling the truth. Anna and Gina urges Elaine to give George another chance. But when she finds him in Cindy's working together at the Vic, all the bets are off. Elaine tells Ian about George and Cindy's kiss. This week, Bianca earns herself a new enemy on the square. Cindy is on a mission to get justice. An angry Priya wants answers. Emmerdale last week, Ruby tells Rosie it's too late to back out of their plans for destroying Kim. Ethan's shocked when overhears them discussing it. In a mental health facility, Bella asks for a visit from Linda's rather than Tom, which leaves her controlling husband worried. Having had a heart-to-heart with Son, Charles is frantic when he finds Ethan collapsed. Can Manfred resuscitate him? Layla is on a mission to get some answers about Ella, who is now fully on her radar. And this week, Lydia is upset by Samson's plans to go travelling. Marlon decides to go and get some space and goes camping with Paddy. This is a bit we find out from Fred what he's been doing over the weekend.
2: Well, now, Fred, well...
0: Hang on, what are you saying?
2: I'm getting confused. Penny took us to the theatre in Windsor.
0: Oh, that was nice.
2: It was so exciting. It was a facing the castle. And when we were shown to our seats, Frederick and I looked at each other.
0: Why was that?
2: Well, we said good.
0: Hang on, you looked at each other then said good. Why?
2: Well, we sat at the aisle seat.
0: Well, what difference does that make?
2: Well, it meant that Penny would be buying us ice cream because we were right there.
0: Wow, that's good.
2: Anyway, the play was called Accolade. It follows the life of a celebrated writer on the verge of receiving a much-covered award for his work. A gripping tale of ambition, scandal, and half-realities that live beneath the surface of success. Frederick and I really enjoyed the play. play, and afterwards, after having ice cream in the interval, we went out to dinner, just the three of us. It was so lovely. Then when we came home that evening, Penny made us a special cream tea.
0: All right, why was that?
2: Well, we asked her that, and she said that it was the occasion was that she loves us so much that she just thought it was a nice treat to be out with her boys.
0: Oh, that's so nice. Well, we're going to find out from Fred in a moment more clues about what he told us earlier.

0: Have you got the question yet in Fred's quiz?
1: Well, go on, tell me then.
2: What are you going to jump in?
1: Well, I thought it might be something to do with...
2: Go on then, you can be so clever and help our good listener out.
1: Well, I think it's just something to do with signalling.
2: That's a pretty good guess, actually. But now you've got to work out what is the question to do with Samuel Morse.
1: Okay then.
2: Anyway, good listener, it's time for this. I can't wait to see if we can beat Mel again.
0: Join in with Mel Wayne on the 30-Minute Challenge, right here on your favourite radio station. And see how many you get right.
2: This is very exciting, good listener, because both of us don't know which record is going to come up. Will Mel get to the 30-minute challenge? That means he has to have 1994 as a song, and I, to beat him, will not have that song.
1: Yeah, sounds like you got a lot more out of this than me.
2: How do you mean?
1: Well, it looks like we've got six records, and only five of those you get to win, and I'm only hoping that one of those becomes the one is the featured year.
2: Well, that's the name of the game. It's not too bad, is it?
1: No, I suppose not.
2: So, good listener, what you have to do is work out from these string of clues what record we're talking about. Mel's got no clue. I wrote them, so I know the answers. But I don't know what the year is. So that has been held from me and Mel.
1: This is exciting.
2: So the clue for you, good listener, there's a plumber and he's trying to bend a pipe.
1: Oh, yeah, I suppose they do have to bend pipes when they put radiators in and things, don't they?
2: Yes, exactly. And the apprentice says to him, what happens if we can't bend it?
1: Well, that's a good question, actually. What would happen if they can't bend it?
2: The problem is they wouldn't be able to hang it on the radiator. The plumber says the job just won't get done.
1: Right. Well, that's brilliant.
2: So what could this record be? Now, it could be a featured year number, and it could be something else.
3: What will happen next?
0: Music. Through the decades, the best music on your favourite station. 1 till 4 afternoons with Mel Wayne.

0: Well, we still haven't got the featured year yet, so we are listening with bated breath. The next one for you, good listener, is a man says to his friend that his girlfriend always makes him smile.
1: Does she?
0: Yes. When they go out and go around, he feels really nice.
1: Oh, that's good.
0: And he says, without her, I would not be able to smile.
1: Really?
0: Yes.
1: Well, will this be the featured year? What is the song we're talking about?
0: We'll find out.
2: You're listening to Mal Wayne, playing the best music through the decades.
3: Things that make you go, hmm. Things that make you go, hmm.
4: 1978.
1: Not the featured year.

0: Barry Manilow. Can't smile without you. Especially the man explaining about his girlfriend. Always makes her smile.
1: Well, the next one will make you smile, Mel.
0: Why is that?
1: Well, there's a man who's explaining to his friend about his girlfriend.
0: Well, what's he saying then?
1: Well, he says that the girlfriend is always going out with him only at the weekends, and she is like a Saturday girl.
0: Hmm.
1: Well, his friend says, if you're going out in a Saturday girl, why don't you have one for in the week?
0: Hmm, that's a bit naughty.
1: Well, it is.
0: Wonder what song we're talking about.
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3: 1985.
0: Not the featured year.

0: Sherelle and Alexandra O'Neill and Sadly Love. Especially for that guy. He's got a Sadly Love. And his friend tells him he could have one in the week as well. That's cheeky, isn't it? Well, I've got to find the featured year, which is 1994. Fred has put all these together. He doesn't know what's coming up. I don't know what's coming up. And maybe you do. But we will have to find out. What's the next clue, Fred?
1: Well, the next clue is a girl has just broken up with her boyfriend. And where she was living with him...
0: All right.
1: She's gone back to her own house, and now she's going to be living on her own.
0: Oh, I wonder what song that is. Will we get to the featured year? We'll have a listen together and find out.
2: Mal Wayne in the afternoon. Playing the best music through the decades.

0: Well, you almost did it. You got to 1993, 1 year out.
1: Yes, I did. Well, let's see what the next one is.
0: We might be a bit luckier next time. At a party around the table, they're all discussing homes.
1: Oh, yes.
0: And Don explains that he has a townhouse and a country house.
1: Oh, that's good, isn't it?
0: And everybody was quite jealous.
1: I suppose they would be.
0: Is this going to be the featured year, or is it a red herring?
1: We'll find out.
2: Hey, now, look alive. Everything lights up. It make you want to shout. You talk about happiness, that's what we're talking about. Ooh. The money won't bring you happiness, but we know we'll.
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2: 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Tune in and turn on.
1: Oh, 1 year out in the other direction.
0: I'm keeping you on your toes.
1: You're spoiling me.

0: From Feature Story News in Washington, I'm Kate Fisher. US President Donald Trump's former National Security Advisor John Bolton has reportedly agreed to plead guilty to mishandling classified material stemming from a critical book he wrote about his time in the administration. The case is part of the US president's campaign to aggressively prosecute his perceived critics. Our US correspondent Iris Spitzer has more.
1: According to multiple reports, John Bolton is set to plead guilty later this month to a single charge of illegally retaining classified information he had collected for his memoir and pay a $2.25 million fine. Bolton served as Donald Trump's national security advisor for a year and a half, beginning in 2018 during Trump's first term, before publishing the scathing memoir painting the president as disorganized and incompetent. The reported plea deal would be the Trump Justice Department's first conviction in a series of cases targeting the president's enemies. Bolton is facing 18 charges, which would be reduced to one under the deal, but could still face up to 5 years in prison. Iris Spitzer, San Francisco.
0: President Donald Trump says he'll nominate Acting Attorney General Todd Blanche to take on the role permanently. Mr. Trump's former personal lawyer has aggressively pursued his former client's agenda since taking over the interim role. If confirmed by the Senate, he'll become the administration's number one prosecutor on a continuing basis. As acting attorney general, he accelerated investigations into Trump's foes and announced a nearly $1.8 billion anti-weaponization fund meant to compensate the president's allies for alleged political persecution. But strong bipartisan pushback forced the Justice Department to scrap the proposal earlier this week, although President Trump has since described the fund as a beautiful thing. Representatives from the European Union and China are meeting for trade talks in Paris. The latest round of discussions between the two sides comes amid heightened tensions, with the EU trying to confront what it says is Chinese overcapacity flooding the European market. From Paris, Ross Cullen reports.
2: The two sides are meeting on the sidelines of the OECD ministerial meeting headlined Getting Industrial Policies Right for Open Markets, and that's exactly what the EU would like to see more of in China, an open market. The bloc would like greater access for European goods and companies inside China as it tries to counter what it says is overcapacity from Chinese firms inside the EU. No formal agreement is expected on Thursday. Instead, the talks will likely be more preparatory ahead of a possible visit to Brussels later this month by the Chinese Trade Minister. Ross Cullen, Paris.
0: From Bureaus Worldwide, this is FSN.
3: With FSN Spotlight, I'm Simon Marks, looking today and tomorrow at similarities between Russia's quagmire in Ukraine and the position President Trump is now increasingly facing in Iran, as another week of on-again, off-again talks fails to yield agreement between Washington and Tehran. Edward Luce, chief US commentator and columnist for the Financial Times, has been mulling the similar positions in which the US and Russian leaders find themselves.
4: We've got a really close parallel between two presidents, Putin and Trump, each starting wars based on assumptions that they would win within days. Even Western intelligence agencies agreed with Putin's expectation that Kyiv would fall within a week. The then Biden administration offered Zelensky a plane out, and he said, "Send me bullets." And then, of course, Trump on the 28th of February, based on expectations that this would be over within a few days. You'd decapitate the leadership of Iran. You would bomb its missile production capacity and its mobile launchers and its navy to smithereens, and it would submit within days. Both expectations false. In each case, they are now really on the back foot against far, far weaker powers.
3: But weaker powers with potent, cost-effective technology at their military disposal. We'll look at that aspect of the similarities between Iran and Ukraine tomorrow. With FSN Spotlight, I'm Simon Marks.
0: Our main news again. US President Donald Trump's former National Security Advisor John Bolton has reportedly agreed to plead guilty to mishandling classified materials. President Trump says he'll nominate Acting Attorney General Todd Blanche.

French to take on the role permanently, and representatives from the EU and China are meeting for trade talks in Paris. And that's the latest feature story news, Kate Fisher reporting.

0: though I did. 2 years out. Managed to get there. 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
1: And I can't even go to Southend.
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0: Roger said when he used to go to the best disco in town, him and his boys were called the Soul Boys of North London. And here's Roger. Could you play, he said, Patrice Russian. And Forget Me Not reminds me of when we used to go down and have a good boogie. We'll be looking forward to your best disco in town this afternoon. See if there's a few more records we can dance to. Thanks for getting in touch.

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0: thrill is making a kill. 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
2: Today is Marvin Pence Gay Jr., known better as Marvin Gaye, born April 2nd, 1939 to April 1st, 1985, was an American singer, songwriter, musician. He helped shape the sound of Motown in the 1960s, first as an in-house session player and later as a solo artist, with a string of successes which earned him the nickname Prince of Motown. And here's the first one for you. I heard it through the grapevine.
3: Detroit, Michigan. Motortown. Motown. This is the Motown Sound.

Marvin Gaye. That you let me heard it through the grapevine. Gaye's other Motown songs included Ain't That Peculiar, How Sweet It Is to Be Loved by You. He also recorded duets with Mary Wells, Kim Weston, Tammy Terrell and Diana Ross. During the 1970s, Gaye recorded the album What's Going On, 1971, and Let's Get It On, 1973, and became one of the first artists in Motown to break away from the reins of the production company. The second one I've got for you, Too Busy Thinking About My Baby.

0: Marvin Gaye there, too busy thinking about my baby. Well, on April the 1st, 1984, on the day before his 45th birthday, Gaye was shot and killed by his father, Marvin Gaye Sr., at their house in Western Heights, Los Angeles. After an argument, Gaye Sr. later pleaded no contest to voluntary manslaughter and received 6 years suspended sentence and 5 years of probation. Many institutions have posthumously bestowed Gaye with the awards and honours, including the Grammy Lifetime Achievement Award, an induction into the Rhythm and Blues Music Hall of Fame and the Songwriters Hall of Fame and the Rock and Roll Hall of Fame. We'll put him away now, bring out another one next time.
1: You're 3 o'clock through.
0: This is a bit where we give you three great records to put your feet up with, so you can have a little tea break. We'll tell you the answers to question time, and of course, we'll just be chilling out.
2: We will. We'll have a nice, easy segment. All I have to do is wake up Donald. You've just got to put your kettle on so you can have your tea break, but I've got to wake Donald up for hours.
0: Go on then, do your worst.
2: Okay. Well, it'll be my best, actually. Donald, Donald, Donald, wakey, wakey.
3: Would you like a cup of tea?
4: He's refreshing.
0: Thanks, Donald. We would.
4: A plan.

0: some drink.
1: Tea
0: so hot and
1: tea
0: so comforting, that's why I vote
1: tea.
2: Tea lovers everywhere, why not have one now?
3: I will explain to you. Lovely. Sugar, oh, 2 lumps, please. Oh, divine. Thanks.
4: And now, here are the answers on your favourite station.
5: How'd you get on with a 1 in 10 quiz? Well, the first one of these nights, the two artists we were looking for of the band who wrote the song, Don Henley and Glenn Frey. Just the two of us, Groover Washington Jr. was the saxophonist who was doing the solo. Knock 3 times, the two writers there were Irvin Levine and L. Russell Brown. Number 4 in the morning, Farron Young, came out in 1971. Take 5, the album we were looking for that song, Time Out. Number 6, Craig Douglas, had a hit with Only 16. That was originally written by and recorded by Sam Cooke. Number 7, 7 Tears, They Come From Germany. Number 8, 8 Days a Week. The album we're looking for there was Beatles for Sale. Number 9, Love Potion. Number 9. That was Take Me Out, What I'm Worth, was the album there. And last but not least, 10 Guitars. That was the manager who wrote that for Engelbert, Gordon Mills. Well, Mel, God.
6: Why are you answering that?
5: Well, I was going to say, well, Fred, come and tell us what it is.
6: Yes, well, the three great records for your tea break is Shirley Bassey, for all we know.
5: All right.
6: Tom Jones and Sex Bomb.
5: All right, what's the third one?
6: And the last one, number 3... is Sweet Dreams Are Made of This.
5: So, 3 great records to have tea with me, Spot. Get that afternoon delight going and put your feet up with.

Tea break is officially over now. Three great records were, for all we know, Shirley Bassey, Moose T, Sex Bomb, Tom Jones, and the Eurythmics, Sweet Dreams, Made of This.

0: tea break is officially over now. And you know what they say about a nice cup of tea?
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0: We'll be looking at a classic artist, which is Art Ira Garfunkel, after this.
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0: And today is Arthur Ira Garfunkel. Born November the 5th, 1941, is an American singer, actor and poet. He is best known for his partnership with Paul Simon in the folk rock duo Simon & Garfunkel. Born in Forest Hills, Queens, that's in New York, Garfunkel became acquainted with Simon through elementary school play and production of Alice in Wonderland and sought a partnership. Their combined presence in music began in the 1950s and throughout the 1960s. The duo, Simon & Garfunkel, achieved great chart success with tracks such as The Sound of Silence, Mrs. Robinson, written for the 1967 film The Graduate, Scarborough Fair, The Boxer, The Bridge Over Troubled Water. The latter song titles also served as the same name of Simon & Garfunkel's final album in the 1970s. Simon & Garfunkel split for personal reasons, but their pair have occasionally reunited in the years since. Both men experienced success in solo careers in the years following the duo's breakup. And the first one I've got for you of a solo nature is this one, Bright Eyes by Art Garfunkel.

Simon and Garfunkel there. Well, it's actually Art Garfunkel with his solo career, and the highlights of Garfunkel's solo music career included one top 10 hit, three top 20 hits, six top 40 hits, 14 adult contemporary top 30 singles, five adult contemporary number ones, and two UK number ones, and People's Choice Award. Though his solo collaboration work, Garfunkel has earned eight Grammy Awards, including a Lifetime Achievement Award, and in 1990, he and Simons were inducted into the Rock and Roll Hall of Fame. In 2008, Garfunkel was ranked at 86 in the Rolling Stone magazine list of 100 greatest singers of all time. And we'll put them away now because I've only got eyes for you.

0: Art Garfunkel there, Only Have Eyes For You. We'll put him away now and bring us another one next time.
1: Sweet dreams, dear.
0: Right, it's time for this.
2: If you give us your request right now, we'll be glad to play it. And here's one that's coming just now.
0: Nick said, could you please play Girl Talk for his girlfriend, Joan? Thanks, Nick.

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0: It's lovely, there's all the latest hits and so much more. Why don't you tune your brain to Wireless Waves?
2: The station that's as beautiful as you are.
1: Have you got the question yet in Fred's quiz?
3: Well, I told you the answer was Samuel Morse.
4: Yes, you did.
3: Did you get it right?
1: Here's Fred with the question. Did you get it right?
3: Who invented a code made up of dots and dashes?
4: Well, that'll be Samuel Morse.
3: It was.
4: Anyway, looking outside, you better tell us what's going on for tonight.
5: I don't care what the weatherman says when the weatherman says it's raining. You'll never hear me complaining. I'm certain the sun will shine.
1: Now, will you need an umbrella? Let's join Fred for the weather and find out.
3: A dry evening, then overnight, cloud and rain will move into parts of Scotland and later into Northern Ireland. England and Wales will dry with clearer spells, temperatures staying in double figures.
4: Well, that looks good then. So maybe you don't need your umbrella.
3: Exactly.
4: What have you got for a lost theme for us then?
3: Well, Dorothy used to remember this, and it's a bit like his master's chamber. There was always a lot going on down below.
4: Oh, I wonder what they're talking about.
1: From a TV show gone by, it's Nan and Fred's lost theme. And what is it?
3: Today, it's Upstairs and Downstairs is a British drama television series produced by London Weekend Television for ITV.
4: It ran for 68 episodes, divided into five series on ITV from 1971 to 1975.
3: Set in a large townhouse at 165 Eaton Place in Belgravia in central London, the series depicts the servants downstairs and their masters and family upstairs
4: between the years of 1903 and 1930.
3: And shows the slow decline of the British aristocracy.
4: Great event features prominently in each episode.
3: Minor or gradual changes are also noted. The show may be regarded as a documentary of the social and technological changes that occurred during those 27 years.
4: Including Edwardian period, women's suffragettes,
3: the First World War, the Roaring Twenties, and the Wall Street Crash. It was a rating success for ITV and received an outstanding acclaim worldwide, winning multiple awards.
4: The BBC Wales and Masterpiece production continued Upstairs Downstairs for broadcast with BBC One in 2010.
3: Well, Dorothy, thank you for getting in touch.
4: Yes, we appreciate it. Here's your theme, Dorothy. Hopefully it'll bring back some memories of you being downstairs or were you upstairs?

0: It's stuff time.
1: Today, much more stuff going on.
2: And you too could enjoy the Lost Themes. All you need to do is email us at studio@malkan.co.uk and we will do the rest.
3: Thanks very much, Fred. We will. So what's been going on?
2: Well, I didn't get time to thank you for last week with Lionel Richie. Even though he was a lookie-like, he was very, very good.
3: He was. He might want to come onto the programme.
2: Yes, I did pop over and ask him if we could interview him.
3: What did he say exactly?
2: He said, yes, I might be interested. If you email me your details, I might want to pop on the show.
3: Oh, this is exciting, isn't it?
2: It is. It was very good. But of course, Frederick was up to no good again.
3: Well, what did he do? I didn't see that. Was there something he went and did?
2: Yes, he got his microphone lead and he wanted to see how that plug that's called a jack plug worked.
3: He didn't take it apart, did he?
2: Well, he unscrewed it, but the very attractive wife of the performer took him away and flicked him around his ear hole.
3: Did he? He deserved that, I'm sure.
2: Well, we'll find out tomorrow if he's got any unseen damage to his brain.
3: Well, it might make him clever. He might not start taking things apart. He's got a very inquisitive mind, that boy, hasn't he?
2: He has.
3: Anyway, what have you got for us?
2: Well, I've got this.
4: Did you know this?
2: Luxembourg is the richest country of the world.
3: Really?
2: Yes, the gross national product, the GNP of Luxembourg, is 35,660.
3: What's that in,
2: I know what you're going to ask. You're going to ask me what it's like in dollars.
3: I was, actually, yes.
2: Well, I can tell you it's 45,360 per person.
3: That's a lot then, isn't it? On the human what?
2: No. When a human reaches the age of 35...
3: All right, yeah, go on. What happens to him or her?
2: Well, very interesting you should say that, because they start to lose how many brain cells a day, do you think?
3: What, you mean they don't get them back either?
2: No.
3: Probably a few thousand then, I would think.
2: Well, give us a bit more.
3: I'm going to go 5,000 then.
2: No, it's actually 7,000. These cells will never be replaced. Why were English sailors called limeys, do you think?
3: I've heard that saying before. Haven't you, good listener? Limeys. But I never knew where it comes from.
2: Well, what do you think?
3: Is it because they came from the East End where there was lime, you know, sort of round that sort of area, there was lime in the buildings and stuff, it was quite Lyme's disease?
2: No, it actually was this. They were called this after using lime juice to combat scurvy.
3: What is scurvy exactly?
2: Well, scurvy is the lack of vitamin C that would cause dizziness in sailors and make them lose their balance.
3: Didn't realise that.
2: How many millions worldwide use adult websites monthly, do you think?
3: Let me think. How many millions? Well, it's got to be a lot then. I'd say about 40 million. What do you think?
2: Well, actually, it's more than 40.
3: Is it double 40, then be 80?
2: No, it'd be less than that, but not far short.
3: Oh, so it's not 80, but it's less than 80. I'm going to go 75.
2: Yeah, couple out, it's 72. How many times does a typical person swallow during dinner?
3: Let me think.
2: What are you doing?
3: Well, I'm just swallowing a bit, see how many, count how many times.
2: What was your conclusion?
3: 200 times.
2: That's not a bad guess, actually. But it's not right, but it's a good guess.
3: All right, what was it then, Clever Clocks?
2: Well, I can tell you it's 295 times. What was found on Batman's animated series armour on the Halloween costume box?
3: What would it say? This uniform is dangerous.
2: No, it wouldn't say that. You wouldn't buy it.
3: This uniform doesn't have special powers.
2: Well, you're almost right. It did say this, that parents, please exercise caution against the mask and chest plate. They are not protective, and the cape does not enable the wearer to fly.
3: Oh, that's so funny.
2: It is.
4: Did you know this?
2: Despite a population of over a billion, in China has only about 200 family names.
3: Well, I wouldn't have realised that. Well, they've got a couple of billion, but only their names are all the same.
2: Yeah, pretty much.
3: Well, it must be, mustn't it?
2: Anyway, good listener, I'm going now. I didn't win the 30-minute challenge, Mel did, so I'm afraid I'm going to have to cook him dinner with Frederick along with Daisy.
3: Yes, I know. Well, thanks, Daisy, when you see her, won't you, for coming and popping in for us?
2: Yes, that was very nice of her. She's cleared up and it looks really nice.
3: Great stuff.
2: Anyway, I'm going, good listener. I'll catch Mel on the other side of the glass and everybody else on the way out.
3: Okay, Fred, we'll catch you on the way out on the other side. Bye for now.
1: Well, that's about it, Stuff fans. We'll have more for you at another time. Thank you.
0: Bye-bye.
1: All right, what? Now, back to the records.
3: All right, we're going to open the best disco in town now because the Doors are there ready for us. And, of course, we had the So Boys, Roger, before. Who knows who's going to be joining us in the best disco in town? But we'll find out.
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6: 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You got it, we do.

Cheryl Lynn. Time to get to be real. Gotta put that needle in the groove. Let that body move.

0: Trump's campaign to aggressively prosecute his perceived critics. Our US correspondent, Iris Spitzer, has more.
1: According to multiple reports, John Bolton is set to plead guilty later this month to a single charge of illegally retaining classified information he had collected for his memoir and pay a $2.25 million fine. Bolton served as Donald Trump's national security advisor for a year and a half, beginning in 2018 during Trump's first term, before publishing the scathing memoir painting the president as disorganized and incompetent. The reported plea deal would be the Trump Justice Department's first conviction in a series of cases targeting the president's enemies. Bolton is facing 18 charges, which would be reduced to one under the deal, but could still face up to 5 years in prison. Iris Spitzer, San Francisco.
0: President Donald Trump says he'll nominate Acting Attorney General Todd Blanche to take on the role permanently. Mr. Trump's former personal lawyer has aggressively pursued his former client's agenda since taking over the interim role. If confirmed by the Senate, he'll become the administration's number one prosecutor on a continuing basis. As acting attorney general, he accelerated investigations into Trump's foes and announced a nearly $1.8 billion anti-weaponization fund meant to compensate the president's allies for alleged political persecution. But strong bipartisan pushback forced the Justice Department to scrap the proposal earlier this week, although President Trump has since described the fund as a beautiful thing. Representatives from the European Union and China are meeting for trade talks in Paris. The latest round of discussions between the two sides comes amid heightened tensions, with the EU trying to confront what it says is Chinese overcapacity flooding the European market. From Paris, Ross Cullen reports.
2: The two sides are meeting on the sidelines of the OECD ministerial meeting headlined Getting Industrial Policies Right for Open Markets, and that's exactly what the EU would like to see more of in China, an open market. The bloc would like greater access for European goods and companies inside China as it tries to counter what it says is overcapacity from Chinese firms inside the EU. No formal agreement is expected on Thursday. Instead, the talks will likely be more preparatory ahead of a possible visit to Brussels later this month by the Chinese Trade Minister. Ross Cullen, Paris.
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3: With FSN Spotlight, I'm Simon Marks, looking today and tomorrow at similarities between Russia's quagmire in Ukraine and the position President Trump is now increasingly facing in Iran, as another week of on-again, off-again talks fails to yield agreement between Washington and Tehran. Edward Luce, chief US commentator and columnist for the Financial Times, has been mulling the similar positions in which the US and Russian leaders find themselves.
4: We've got a really close parallel between two presidents, Putin and Trump, each starting wars based on assumptions that they would win within days. Even Western intelligence agencies agreed with Putin's expectation that Kyiv would fall within a week. The then Biden administration offered Zelensky a plane out, and he said, "Send me bullets." And then, of course, Trump on the 28th of February, based on expectations that this would be over within a few days. You'd decapitate the leadership of Iran. You would bomb its missile production capacity and its mobile launchers and its navy to smithereens, and it would submit within days. Both expectations false. In each case, they are now really on the back foot against far, far weaker powers.
3: But weaker powers with potent, cost-effective technology at their military disposal. We'll look at that aspect of the similarities between Iran and Ukraine tomorrow. With FSN Spotlight, I'm Simon Marks.
0: Our main news again. US President Donald Trump's former national security adviser John Bolton has reportedly agreed to plead guilty to mishandling classified materials. President Trump says he'll nominate Acting Attorney General Todd Blanche to take on the role permanently. And representatives from the EU and China are meeting for trade talks in Paris. And that's the latest feature story news. Kate Fisher reporting.
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ABC Oldies, the best of the 60s, 70s, and more. Hey, it's J.P. McCartney. Welcome to the show. Here's Dionne Warwick's sister, Dee Dee Warwick. This foolish fool on ABC Oldies.

0: ABC Oldies, the great Jackie Wilson, lifted me higher and higher. J.P. McCartney, ABC Oldies, the best of the 60s, 70s, and more. 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

0: 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It's Chains, Beatles, J.P. McCartney on ABC Oldies. 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

0: From Feature Story News in Washington, I'm Kate Fisher. US President Donald Trump's former National Security Advisor John Bolton has reportedly agreed to plead guilty to mishandling classified material stemming from a critical book he wrote about his time in the administration. The case is part of the US president's campaign to aggressively prosecute his perceived critics. Our US correspondent Iris Spitzer has more.
1: According to multiple reports, John Bolton is set

0: organized and incompetent. The reported plea deal would be the Trump Justice Department's first conviction in a series of cases targeting the president's enemies. Bolton is facing 18 charges, which would be reduced to one under the deal, but could still face up to 5 years in prison. Ira Spitzer, San Francisco.
1: President Donald Trump says he'll nominate Acting Attorney General Todd Blanche to take on the role permanently. Mr. Trump's former personal lawyer has aggressively pursued his former client's agenda since taking over the interim role. If confirmed by the Senate, he'll become the administration's number one prosecutor on a continuing basis. As acting attorney general, he accelerated investigations into Trump's foes and announced a nearly $1.8 billion anti-weaponization fund meant to compensate the president's allies for alleged political persecution. But strong bipartisan pushback forced the Justice Department to scrap the proposal earlier this week, although President Trump has since described the fund as a beautiful thing. Representatives from the European Union and China are meeting for trade talks in Paris. The latest round of discussions between the two sides comes amid heightened tensions, with the EU trying to confront what it says is Chinese overcapacity flooding the European market. From Paris, Ross Cullen reports.
2: The two sides are meeting on the sidelines of the OECD ministerial meeting headlined Getting Industrial Policies Right for Open Markets, and that's exactly what the EU would like to see more of in China, an open market. The bloc would like greater access for European goods and companies inside China as it tries to counter what it says is overcapacity from Chinese firms inside the EU. No formal agreement is expected on Thursday. Instead, the talks will likely be more preparatory ahead of a possible visit to Brussels later this month by the Chinese Trade Minister. Ross Cullen, Paris.
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3: With FSN Spotlight, I'm Simon Marks, looking today and tomorrow at similarities between Russia's quagmire in Ukraine and the position President Trump is now increasingly facing in Iran, as another week of on-again, off-again talks fails to yield agreement between Washington and Tehran. Edward Luce, chief US commentator and columnist for the Financial Times, has been mulling the similar positions in which the US and Russian leaders find themselves.
4: We've got a really close parallel, but between two presidents, Putin and Trump, each starting wars based on assumptions that they would win within days. Even Western intelligence agencies agreed with Putin's expectation that Kyiv would fall within a week. The then Biden administration offered Zelensky a plane out, and he said, "Send me bullets." And then, of course, Trump on the 28th of February, based on expectations that this would be over within a few days. You'd decapitate the leadership of Iran. You would bomb its missile production capacity and its mobile launchers and its navy to smithereens, and it would submit within days. Both expectations false. In each case, they are now really on the back foot against far, far weaker powers.
3: But weaker powers with potent, cost-effective technology at their military disposal. We'll look at that aspect of the similarities between Iran and Ukraine tomorrow. With FSN Spotlight, I'm Simon Marks.
1: Our main news again. US President Donald Trump's former national security adviser John Bolton has reportedly agreed to plead guilty to mishandling classified materials. President Trump says he'll nominate Acting Attorney General Todd Blanche to take on the role permanently. And representatives from the EU and China are meeting for trade talks in Paris. And that's the latest feature story news. Kate Fisher reporting.
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0: see oldies, the Beatles at the BBC in 1963 doing the Phil Spector song. 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

0: From Feature Story News in Washington, I'm Kate Fisher. US President Donald Trump's former national security adviser John Bolton has reportedly agreed to plead guilty to mishandling classified material stemming from a critical book he wrote about his time in the administration. The case is part of the US president's campaign to aggressively prosecute his perceived critics. Our US correspondent Iris Spitzer has more.
1: According to multiple reports, John Bolton is set to plead guilty later this month to a single charge of illegally retaining classified information he had collected for his memoir and pay a $2.25 million fine. Bolton served as Donald Trump's national security advisor for a year and a half, beginning in 2018 during Trump's first term, before publishing the scathing memoir painting the president as disorganized and incompetent. The reported plea deal would be the Trump Justice Department's first conviction in a series of cases targeting the president's enemies. Bolton is facing 18. 18-

0: He will become, if confirmed by the Senate, he'll become the administration's number one prosecutor on a continuing basis. As acting attorney general, he accelerated investigations into Trump's foes and announced a nearly $1.8 billion anti-weaponization fund meant to compensate the president's allies for alleged political persecution. But strong bipartisan pushback forced the Justice Department to scrap the proposal earlier this week, although President Trump has since described the fund as a beautiful thing. Representatives from the European Union and China are meeting for trade talks in Paris. The latest round of discussions between the two sides comes amid heightened tensions, with the EU trying to confront what it says is Chinese overcapacity flooding the European market. From Paris, Ross Cullen reports.
1: The two sides are meeting on the sidelines of the OECD ministerial meeting headlined Getting Industrial Policies Right for Open Markets, and that's exactly what the EU would like to see more of in China, an open market. The bloc would like greater access for European goods and companies inside China as it tries to counter what it says is overcapacity from Chinese firms inside the EU. No formal agreement is expected on Thursday. Instead, the talks will likely be more preparatory ahead of a possible visit to Brussels later this month by the Chinese Trade Minister. Ross Cullen, Paris.
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2: With FSN Spotlight, I'm Simon Marks, looking today and tomorrow at similarities between Russia's quagmire in Ukraine and the position President Trump is now increasingly facing in Iran, as another week of on-again, off-again talks fails to yield agreement between Washington and Tehran. Edward Luce, chief US commentator and columnist for the Financial Times, has been mulling the similar positions in which the US and Russian leaders find themselves.
3: We've got a really close parallel between two presidents, Putin and Trump, each starting wars based on assumptions that they would win within days. Even Western intelligence agencies agreed with Putin's expectation that Kyiv would fall within a week. The then Biden administration offered Zelensky a plane out, and he said, "Send me bullets." And then, of course, Trump on the 28th of February, based on expectations that this would be over within a few days. You'd decapitate the leadership of Iran. You would bomb its missile production capacity and its mobile launchers and its navy to smithereens, and it would submit within days. Both expectations false. In each case, they are now really on the back foot against far, far weaker powers.
2: But weaker powers with potent, cost-effective technology at their military disposal. We'll look at that aspect of the similarities between Iran and Ukraine tomorrow. With FSN Spotlight, I'm Simon Marks.
0: Our main news again. US President Donald Trump's former national security adviser John Bolton has reportedly agreed to plead guilty to mishandling classified materials. President Trump says he'll nominate Acting Attorney General Todd Blanche to take on the role permanently. And representatives from the EU and China are meeting for trade talks in Paris. And that's the latest feature story news, Kate Fisher reporting.
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0: 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J.P. McCartney playing the best of the 60s, 70s, and more. 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

0: ABC Oldies from 6 to 3. The Supremes eventually will be number 1. That's Back in My Arms again. J.P. McCartney counting down the top 3 from 1965.
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1: 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McCartney. 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
0: The Beatles is set on the single from 8 Arms to Hold You. 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It's Ticket to Ride on ABC Oldies.

0: one song, the Fab Four, Ticket to Ride, J.P. McCartney, a classic countdown, the hits of 1965.
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0: First of two weeks for the Beach Boys.

0: ABC Oldies, Freddie Garrity. Freddie and the Dreamers. 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

0: ABC. 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

0: Feature Story News in Hong Kong, I'm Laura Westbrook. India and the UK have unveiled collaboration initiatives ranging from critical minerals to education, as British Foreign Secretary Yvette Cooper held talks with her Indian counterpart in New Delhi. The visit comes after the UK Trade Secretary was in India this week to advance the implementation of a free trade agreement. Rebecca Bunden reports from Mumbai.
1: In discussions with India's Foreign Minister S. Jaishankar, the focus was really on closer collaboration between the two countries to try to minimise the economic impact of international disruptions, not just from the Iran war, but also the Russia-Ukraine conflict and global trade uncertainty. Cooper's visit comes just after she was in China, and it also comes as the UK and India are trying to push through the implementation of a free trade agreement that they signed last year that aims to boost bilateral trade and improve market access for sectors, including the UK's car industry and India's textile sector. But it has been facing some challenges in the final stages leading up to its implementation.
0: US President Donald Trump's former National Security Advisor John Bolton has reportedly agreed to plead guilty to mishandling classified information stemming from a critical book he wrote about his time in the administration. Ira Spitzer reports.
2: According to multiple reports, John Bolton is set to plead guilty later this month to a single charge of illegally retaining classified information he had collected for his memoir and pay a $2

0: prison. Ira Spitzer, San Francisco.
1: President Donald Trump says he will nominate Acting Attorney General Todd Blanche to take on the role permanently. Mr. Trump's former personal lawyer has aggressively pursued his former client's agenda since taking over the interim role. Kate Fisher reports from Washington.
2: If confirmed by the Senate, the president's former personal lawyer will become the administration's number one prosecutor on a continuing basis. As acting attorney general, he accelerated investigations into Trump's foes and announced a nearly $1.8 billion anti-weaponization fund meant to compensate the president's allies for alleged political persecution. But strong bipartisan pushback forced the Justice Department to scrap the proposed fund earlier this week. Kate Fisher, Washington.
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3: With FSN Spotlight, I'm Simon Marks, looking again today at similarities between the positions that the Kremlin and the White House find themselves in with regard to the wars in Ukraine and Iran, respectively. Edward Luce, chief US columnist with the Financial Times, argues that both President Donald Trump and President Vladimir Putin are finding themselves unexpectedly in military quagmires, and that's partly because weaker enemies on paper are now availing themselves of cost-effective lethal technologies.
4: Ukraine, relative to Russia, is stronger than Iran is relative to the United States, but both have innovated on the battlefield to produce these drones and these interceptors to create the ability to basically block much, much more powerful, much, much more expensive systems. In Iran's case, they now have the whip hand over the Strait of Hormuz and the ability to strike the soft underbelly of America's allies in the Gulf, their oil production facilities, etc. In Ukraine's case, it can reach 1,000 kilometers with its missiles into Russia. This is sort of revolutionized warfare. Much weaker powers can bring a colossus low through really cheap, sort of a revolutionized economics of warfare.
3: And those new economics raise substantial questions for established militaries worldwide. With FSN Spotlight, I'm Simon Marks.
1: The main news again. Ukrainian President Zelensky invites Russia's Vladimir Putin, proposing face-to-face talks to end the war. China's President Xi Jinping is set to make a rare trip to North Korea next week. Fresh strikes in Lebanon as the Lebanese armed group Hezbollah rejects the terms of a U.S.-backed ceasefire between Israel and Lebanon. U.S. President Donald Trump claims progress has been made to end the fighting. And that's the latest feature story news. Laura Westbrook reporting.
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7: Mark

Police Taylor and I Feel Love coming on your Decades Breakfast. Let's get into your lyric game for your Friday morning then. Totally brokenhearted, guilty of what I did to you. What's that song today? Any ideas on that one? Totally brokenhearted, guilty of what I did to you. That's your lyric game for your Friday.

Well, Linda Carlisle and the Big Scary Animal on your Decades Breakfast. It's the oldies you love to sing along to on a Friday morning. We've done your lyric game. How are you getting on with that? Let's do a musical memory. On this day, 1961, Ricky Nelson started a 2-week run at number one on the US singles chart, Traveling Man.

Ricky Nelson and Traveling Man on your Decades Breakfast. He was number one with that one in the US singles chart back in 1961. On this day, 1942, Derek Quinn was born of Freddie and the Dreamers.

0: Sunita getting excited with a toy boy and Freddie and the Dreamers. I'm telling you now, your decade's breakfast for your Friday morning. Let's do your final year of fortune for the working week.
1: 1966.
0: Back to 1966 this morning, the 60s, Dusty Springfield in a moment. First up from 66, James Brown.

0: Dusty Springfield, Little by Little, and James Brown, I Got You, I Feel Good. Your Decades Breakfast with Mark Gale, your Year of Fortune this morning, 1966.
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the Pain, Band of Gold, a number one for Frida in 1970 and a number two in 1973 for the Carpenters. And Yesterday Has Gone. There you go. There's your bit in the middle, part one, part two in the next hour.

absolutely love, love, love that song. Freddie Cannon, down at Palisades Park on your Decades Breakfast. How are you doing this morning? You all right? We're doing your lyric game today. These are the lyrics. Totally brokenhearted, guilty of what I did to you. What is that song? Any ideas on that one today? Totally brokenhearted.

Billy Swan coming to the rescue of the police. They were sending out an SOS and a message in a bottle. Billy Swan, he says he can help. On this day, 1962, Chubby Checker, he won a Grammy Award for the best rock and roll recording for Let's Twist Again.

Tommy Checker, let's twist again on your decade's breakfast like we did last year. Blimey, has it been a year already? I'm not sure my bones can manage it this year. On this day, 1959, Mel Gaynor was born, drummer with Simple Minds.

0: Steve on your Decades Breakfast. Simple Minds and Alive and Kicking. Happy birthday to drummer with Simple Minds, Mel Gaynor, born on this day, 1959. Let's give you the answer to your lyric game this morning. The lyrics this morning, totally broken-hearted, guilty of what I did to you.
1: Totally broken-hearted, guilty of what I did to you.
0: The answer simply read, something got me started.

started on your decades breakfast. There you go, there's your lyrical answer. And that's game one done. Game two in the next hour. 1 second wonder. I'll play you 1 second of a famous song. See if you can work that out today. See how you get on with that. And what day is it today? It's Friday. Well, I know that, don't I? But there's more to it than that, isn't there? You know, I know. What's your name? Could be your day today. It's Eurythmics and Aretha Franklin.

0: Feature Story News in Hong Kong, I'm Laura Westbrook. India and the UK have unveiled collaboration initiatives ranging from critical minerals to education, as British Foreign Secretary Yvette Cooper held talks with her Indian counterpart in New Delhi. The visit comes after the UK Trade Secretary was in India this week to advance the implementation of a free trade agreement. Rebecca Bunden reports from Mumbai.
1: In discussions with India's Foreign Minister S. Jaishankar, the focus was really on closer collaboration between the two countries to try to minimise the economic impact of international disruptions, not just from the Iran war, but also the Russia-Ukraine conflict and global trade uncertainty. Cooper's visit comes just after she was in China, and it also comes as the UK and India are trying to push through the implementation of a free trade agreement that they signed last year. That aims to boost bilateral trade and improve market access for sectors, including the UK's car industry and India's textile sector. But it has been facing some challenges in the final stages leading up to its implementation.
0: US President Donald Trump's former National Security Advisor John Bolton has reportedly agreed to plead guilty to mishandling classified information, stemming from a critical book he wrote about his time in the administration. Ira Spitzer reports.
2: According to multiple reports, John Bolton is set to plead guilty later this month to a single charge of illegally retaining classified information he had collected for his memoir and pay a $2.25 million fine. Bolton served as Donald Trump's national security advisor for a year and a half, beginning in 2018 during Trump's first term, before publishing the scathing memoir painting the president as disorganized and incompetent. Bolton is facing 18 charges, which would be reduced to one under the deal, but could still face up to 5 years in prison. Ira Spitzer, San Francisco.
0: President Donald Trump says he will nominate Acting Attorney General Todd Blanche to take on the role permanently. Mr. Trump's former personal

0: $1 anti-weaponization fund meant to compensate the president's allies for alleged political persecution. But strong bipartisan pushback forced the Justice Department to scrap the proposed fund earlier this week. Kate Fisher, Washington.
1: From bureaus worldwide, this is FSN.
2: With FSN Spotlight, I'm Simon Marks, looking again today at similarities between the positions that the Kremlin and the White House find themselves in with regard to the wars in Ukraine and Iran, respectively. Edward Luce, chief US columnist with the Financial Times, argues that both President Donald Trump and President Vladimir Putin are finding themselves unexpectedly in military quagmires, and that's partly because weaker enemies on paper are now availing themselves of cost-effective lethal technologies.
3: Ukraine, relative to Russia, is stronger than Iran is relative to the United States, but both have innovated on the battlefield to produce these drones and these interceptors to create the ability to basically block much, much more powerful, much, much more expensive systems. In Iran's case, they now have the whip hand over the Strait of Hormuz and the ability to strike the soft underbelly of America's allies in the Gulf, their oil production facilities, etc. In Ukraine's case, it can reach 1,000 kilometers with its missiles into Russia. This is sort of revolutionized warfare. Much weaker powers can bring a colossus low through really cheap, sort of revolutionized economics of warfare.
2: And those new economics raise substantial questions for established militaries worldwide. With FSN Spotlight, I'm Simon Marks.
1: The main news again. Ukrainian President Zelensky invites Russia's Vladimir Putin, proposing face-to-face talks to end the war. China's President Xi Jinping is set to make a rare trip to North Korea next week. Fresh strikes in Lebanon as the Lebanese armed group Hezbollah rejects the terms of a US-backed ceasefire between Israel and Lebanon. US President Donald Trump claims progress has been made to end the fighting. And that's the latest feature story news, Laura Westbrook reporting.

Dave Van Dyke and Walk On By, your decade's breakfast. Welcome to another hour of the classic oldies you love to sing along to. It is Mark Gale with you for another hour, another 60 minutes of me, I'm afraid. Sorry about that.

0: your 1 second wonder, then the final one of the working week. Have a listen.
1: Give me the music.
0: What's that song today? Very famous. That's what it is.
1: Give me the music.
0: Artist and title on that one, please.

Billy Joe Royal, down in the boondocks on your Decades Breakfast. On this day, 1965, the Beach Boys, they started a 2-week run at number one on the US singles chart. Help me, Ron.

Douglas, everybody was kung fu fighting. Number one in 1974 for Carl, and the Beach Boys, Help Me Rhonda. Number one for them on the US singles chart in 1965. On this day, 1949, Francis Rossi of The Quo was born.

Ocean, LOD, Love on Delivery, and Status Quo. Happy birthday today. Francis Rossi of Status Quo, born on this day, 1949, making him 77 years old today. Marvellous, right. Coming up, let's find out what day it is today, shall we?

0: Friday, 29th of May, Heat Awareness Day today. Considering the climate crisis that's taking place on the planet in recent years, the weather continues to get hotter all throughout the year, especially during the summer months, if you believe it. And it's Paperclip Day today. 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Try some arts, crafts and DIY using paperclips. And it's Biscuit Day today. In the US, they're flaky bread rolls. In the UK, they're sweet, crumbly deliciousness. 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If your name is Dania, Madeline, Maxim or Palmer, today is your day.
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0: Four Seasons and Frankie Valli, Big Girls Don't Cry on your Decades Breakfast. We're doing your one-second wonder for your Friday morning. 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
0: Is 1 second of that enough for you today?

Starship, and we built this city on your decade's breakfast. They did back in 1985. Sounded great on the radio, didn't it, that song? On this day, 1955, Mike Porcaro was born of Toto. Another song that sounded great on the radio, didn't it? This is Hold.

Toto and Hold the Line on your Decades Breakfast. Calls are charged at 150 a minute. Hold the line, please. On this day, 1971, the Rolling Stones started a 2-week run at number one on the US singles chart, Brown Sugar.

0: Rolling Stones, Brown Sugar on your Decades Breakfast. They're number one in the US this day, 1971. Let's give you the answer to your 1 second wonder then. What was this today?
1: Give me the music.
0: The answer this morning, Steve Winwood and Valerie.

Stephen Wood, Valerie on your Decades Breakfast. That is your 1 second wonder answer. Well done if you got that right today. And that's it. Decades Breakfast is done. I'm out of here. Thanks for tuning in. Have a fabulous Friday and a fab weekend, whatever you get up to. I'll leave you with Carol Bayer, Sega.

0: Feature story news in Hong Kong, I'm Laura Westbrook. India and the UK have unveiled collaboration initiatives ranging from critical minerals to education, as British Foreign Secretary Yvette Cooper held talks with her Indian counterpart in New Delhi. The visit comes after the UK Trade Secretary was in India this week to advance the implementation of a free trade agreement. Rebecca Bunden reports from Mumbai.
1: In discussions with India's Foreign Minister, S. Jaishankar, the focus was really on closer collaboration between the two countries to try to minimise the economic impact of international disruptions, not just from the Iran war, but also the Russia-Ukraine conflict and global trade uncertainty. Cooper's visit comes just after she was in China, and it also comes as the UK and India are trying to push through the implementation of a free trade agreement that they signed last year that aims to boost bilateral trade and improve market access for sectors, including the UK's car industry and India's textile sector. But it has been facing some challenges in the final stages leading up to its implementation.
0: US President Donald Trump's former national security adviser John Bolton has reportedly agreed to plead guilty to mishandling classified information stemming from a critical book he wrote about his time in the administration. Ira Spitzer reports.
2: According to multiple reports, John Bolton is set to plead guilty later this month to a single charge of illegally retaining classified information he had collected for his memoir and pay a $2.25 million fine. Bolton served as Donald Trump's national security advisor for a year and a half, beginning in 2018 during Trump's first term, before publishing the scathing memoir painting the president as disorganized and incompetent. Bolton is facing 18 charges, which would be reduced to one under the deal, but could still face up to 5 years in prison. Ira Spitzer, San Francisco.
0: President Donald Trump says he will nominate Acting Attorney General Todd Blanche to take on the role permanently. Mr. Trump's former personal lawyer has aggressively pursued his former client's agenda since taking over the interim role. Kate Fisher reports from Washington.
3: If confirmed by the Senate, the president's former personal lawyer will become the administration's number one prosecutor on a continuing basis. As acting attorney general, he accelerated investigations into Trump's foes and announced a nearly $1.8 billion anti-weaponization fund meant to compensate the president's allies for alleged political persecution. But strong bipartisan pushback forced the Justice Department

0: Donald Trump and President Vladimir Putin are finding themselves unexpectedly in military quagmires, and that's partly because weaker enemies on paper are now availing themselves of cost-effective lethal technologies.
1: Ukraine, relative to Russia, is stronger than Iran is relative to the United States, but both have innovated on the battlefield to produce these drones and these interceptors to create the ability to basically block much, much more powerful, much, much more expensive systems. In Iran's case, they now have the whip hand over the Strait of Hormuz and the ability to strike the soft underbelly of America's allies in the Gulf, their oil production facilities, etc. In Ukraine's case, it can reach 1,000 kilometers with its missiles into Russia. This is sort of revolutionized warfare. Much weaker powers can bring a colossus low through really cheap, sort of revolutionized economics of warfare.
0: And those new economics raise substantial questions for established militaries worldwide. With FSN Spotlight, I'm Simon Marks.
2: The main news again. Ukrainian President Zelensky invites Russia's Vladimir Putin, proposing face-to-face talks to end the war. China's President Xi Jinping is set to make a rare trip to North Korea next week. Fresh strikes in Lebanon as the Lebanese armed group Hezbollah rejects the terms of a U.S.-backed ceasefire between Israel and Lebanon. U.S. President Donald Trump claims progress has been made to end the fighting. And that's the latest Feature Story News, Laura Westbrook reporting.

Starting us off for this Friday morning, it's Cliff, of course, in the country. It's 9:05. A very good morning to you. Welcome along. It is Friday and the weekend just around the corner. Weather likely to be a little perkier than it is today. We'll have a look at that in some detail. As to, well, what have we got in prospect? All of our usual stuff. Looking at the national newspapers in a few minutes. Not only that, retro chart following the headlines at 11 today. Taking you back musically to the 5th of June 1972 as we count down the top 10, play you the top 5 in full. We're off to Manchesterford with the Bradshaws. That at around about 10:15. And as ever, our nuts at 9 at 9:45. And to top it off, it's a very happy birthday to, well, many people, hopefully you if it's yours today, but also Marky Mark Wahlberg. Started off, of course, in New Kids on the Block, went on to become something of an actor and do his own thing with the Funky Bunch. Well, he's our featured artist today. You wait and see.

0: things that make you go,
1: That'll be the CNC Music Factory and things that make you go, It's 11 past nine. Let's have a look then at the national newspapers, which quite often is exactly the kind of thing that might make you go, Now, Andrew Mountbatten's rent deal at the Windsor estate, which he leases, as revealed by the National Audit Office. Now, this story leading in many of the national newspapers today. Andrew cashed in with secret rent deals. Now, that's the Daily Telegraph's headline today, rating that the National Audit Office found that the then prince paid a peppercorn rental fee for the Royal Lodge, but let out the surrounding cottages. There's no suggestion in their report of any wrongdoing by Mountbatten Windsor. The paper also splashing on a new photograph of the former prince appearing to have a rather large bruise on his right cheek. Elsewhere today, former princesses, the princesses Beatrice and Eugenie, have lived at palaces rent-free for years. That's the Daily Mail's lead story today. They carry out no royal duties, have jobs and are married with homes of their own, according to the paper, adding that the office, the report that they've issued at least, has laid bare some of the cosy deals that both working and non-working royals have benefited from when it comes to residences. Andrew and family rake it in is the Mirror's take on things, quoting the royal expert Norman Baker, who says the whole thing is outrageous, shows utter contempt for the taxpayer, he says. Andrew Mountbatten Windsor sporting a shiner, according to the Daily Star, quipping that revelations have emerged about his cheeky rent deal. A headline in the paper today for them is the Grand Old Bruise of York. And the disgraced royal had peppercorn rent but charged staff. Now, that's the Times newspaper's headline with all of this. Elsewhere, the paper writing that the staff teen's parents calling for a common sense policing policy following the death of Henry Noack, who was seen in body cam footage dying as he was handcuffed and falsely accused by his killer of carrying out a racist attack. Noack's family met the Prime Minister Keir Starmer, who promised to ensure that policing policies were changed as a legacy of their son's death. All of that reported in the Times this morning. That's the first part of our national newspapers. Then we'll have more after this.

PhD and I won't let you down. Well, not unless it's by prior arrangement. It's 18 past nine, a very good morning. Weekend just around the corner. It's Andy, the morning show today. Now let's have a look at the second part of the national newspapers today. And as Prince Andrew, formerly known, showing his mysterious bruise, the ex-duke pocketed Royal Lodge cash. That's the headline in the Sun today. Continuing with their bruise jibes, they say, what a bloody cheek. Relating, of course, to the, well, to the bruise rather than to any profanity, of course. Now, the iNewspaper leading with a new anonymous message revealing that King Charles' private concerns over the Trump state visit to the UK. Now, they're writing that the King's misgivings relating to the US president earlier are bust up, well, particularly it was the bust up with Ukrainian President Volodymyr Zelensky that seemed to irk the King. Now, according to the paper and the unnamed source, Charles' private reservations left the British officials scrambling to salvage the trip, fearing that a royal snub could become a major diplomatic crisis with America. Buckingham Palace, though, have declined to comment on the story in the paper today. Now, in a marked tonal shift for stories on the royal family, the Daily Express leading with Kate sharing in her mum's joy, reporting that the Princess of Wales claps with joy as a young mum rings the bell at the end of cancer treatment. Elsewhere, and The Guardian quoting the Greater Manchester Mayor Andy Burnham saying, I won't flinch from needing to fix broken social care system. Now that's their front page headline today. Andy Burnham contesting the forthcoming Makerfield by-election on behalf of the Labour Party, setting out the plans for power if he wins. Now this is part of a broad interview with the paper, and of course all details of the candidates which are standing can all be found on the media. Now, FIFA sucking fans dry. Now, that's the Metro's top story today. Reporting that World Cup bosses have been accused of putting fans' health at risk for a money-grabbing ruse by banning reusable water bottles in stadiums. Now, FIFA say it'll lower the risk of injury caused by fans throwing missiles. Fans will be able to buy water at the stadiums, and FIFA has promised not to charge above usual venue prices. The Independent newspaper leading with an editorial marking 10 years since the UK's referendum on leaving the European Union. Europe the way back is the headline today, writing that the Independent launching a campaign to build a better relationship with Europe and a more prosperous, secure and confident Britain. Financial Times today, final story, AI revenues must surge 100-fold for SpaceX to achieve the valuation of £1.33 trillion. Now, Elon Musk's company kicked off its initial public offering roadshow by seeking to raise some 64 billion quid, which is planning to spend expanding its AI infrastructure. Now, this, of course, followed by developing space launch vehicles and building its Starlink satellite internet constellation. I hope you're following all of that. And those are national newspapers for this Friday morning.

Bee Gees and Nobody Gets Too Much Heaven. 26 past 9. Now, artificial intelligence has been now used to develop a fundamentally new type of vaccine that could protect against, a whole batch of viruses and prevent pandemics. That's according to researchers. The team at the University of Cambridge say it's the very first time that a vaccine's key component has been designed entirely by artificial intelligence and then trialled in real people. The vaccine was engineered to work on all coronaviruses, which would include all COVID variants, as well as viruses that currently affect animals, yet have the potential to start the next pandemic. Now, the work, they say, is still in the very early stages. The team, though, is also developing separate vaccines, which they believe could tackle flu and Ebola. Now, vaccines, of course, teach our bodies how to spot an infection and thereby increasing our chances of fighting it off. Some viruses, though, quite adept at changing their appearance or mutating, so vaccines can very quickly go out of date. Now, that's why COVID and winter flu vaccines need to be regularly updated. Professor John Heaney from the University of Cambridge saying that we're always behind. What we're trying to do now is get ahead of the curve and get so far ahead that we could protect against new outbreaks or pandemics. One of the stories making the news this morning.

0: all the hits and more. Have we got no shame at all? Take that, and Could It Be Magic? It's a very happy birthday, apparently, to Joe in the Algarve. Had a message from Steve wanting to wish her a very happy birthday. No numbers mentioned, so I've got absolutely no idea. They've got a really nice garden party. Now, do bear in mind, it's in the Algarve. We're looking at rain and clouds. I think they've got the right place to be this weekend. A very happy birthday from all of us here. Independent local radio, 29 minutes away from 10.
1: From Radio News Hub, I'm Frankie Hairsign. The Prime Minister has pledged to right the wrongs of the Henry Novak case after meeting with his parents at Downing Street. A new appeal has been launched to help solve the murder of Melanie Hall on the 30th anniversary of her disappearance. Yvette Cooper has rejected calls for a ban on disappearing messages for politicians, saying it can help with international relations. New vaccine technology created with the help of AI could provide immunity against whole families of viruses. And Liverpool have appointed Andoni Iriola as their new head coach. He says he's ready for the challenge.

Harris, and apparently it was acceptable in the 80s. You want to go back to the 1970s, mate, where we got Spangles, Clackers and Love Thy Neighbour. You haven't lived. Independent local radio, 3 hours of music, news and sport. Andy with you through until lunchtime today. Now, the way boys and girls are taught in schools, now particularly thinking about boys with this, should be changed to take account of the fundamental differences between the two. That's according to Gareth Southgate. Now, the former England football manager been saying that this change is needed to tackle the crisis facing boys and young men who are feeling isolated and struggling with education, employment, identity and in some cases mental health. Now he said that I think anybody who's worked with either sex at a young age knows there are fundamental differences. He said that to get the best out of young people might require a slightly different approach when we're educating and developing young men compared with educating young women. Now, the 55-year-old has made a documentary, which you can see on the BBC, examining how young men are struggling to find work, and that particularly those who did badly at school, and they can suffer, well, what's described as a cascade of problems later in life, including poor mental health and the loss of identity. The programme is called Changing the Game for Young Men. Going to be available to see that on the Beeb from Monday afternoon. Andy Lloyd's Morning Show. Now, mostly dry today with sunny spells and, well, showers. Now, they're expected to develop across the southwest. They could be lighter and less frequent today than they were yesterday. Scattered showers also continuing across both Northern Ireland and Scotland tonight. Now clearer first and turning wet and windy from the southwest overnight. Rain reaching all but Scotland by dawn. Now winds will be strengthening, becoming quite gusty with some coastal gales in the south. Saturday, well, cloudy for most of us. Some outbreaks of rain could be quite heavy at first, becoming brighter from the west. Showers in the south, windy with coastal gales. Top temperatures then for this Friday morning, highs of 16 Celsius in Glasgow and Plymouth. We're looking at 17 for Birmingham and Aberdeen, 16 for Derry 16, Cardiff 16, Liverpool 17 for you today.

0: think we could all do with a little madness on a Friday morning. That one, Shut Up. I know that's what it's called. It's the best music. It is Friday morning, Andy, with you through until lunchtime today. What have we got? Yeah, we've got the Bradshaws at 10:15. Nuts at 9, just around the corner this morning. Another comedy classic. We use that phrase very loosely. Let's have a look what's going on in the world of business today.
1: Record-breaking May temperatures led to a sharp fall in shopper footfall, with shopping centres and retail parks suffering especially badly. Sunny weather initially encouraged more consumers to the shops, but soaring heat toward the end of the month led to an overall 2.6% drop in UK footfall, according to the British Retail Consortium. Lex Greensill will be banned from directing companies in the UK for 9 years after an investigation into the financier's conduct at the helm of collapsed lending firm Greensill Capital. The Australian businessman agreed to be disqualified, bringing an end to planned court action, the insolvency service said. He had previously sought to challenge the government's bid to ban him from directing companies for 12 years. And Amazon is expanding its grocery offer to allow some shoppers to add fresh food to their shops for same-day delivery. The investment into its online grocery business came amid a raft of announcements, including other investment pledges.

OJ's All Aboard the Love Train. Play that one especially for Jo Mannion, celebrating her birthday today. I do hope you're having a lovely day. We're looking too at the Great and Good, also celebrating. Retro Chart 2 coming after the headlines at 11. Back to 1972. One of those kind of wilderness years where pop music was still kind of the leftovers of the 60s, and the 70s had yet to find its feet. It'll make more sense later. It's just after a quarter to 10, or as we say in disc jockey land, 9:45, which means it's our Nuts at 9. Today, we've gone for a song that was one of those songs that really got big because of the internet. Had it not been for a certain video of a guy essentially freaking out to this song on a webcam, and it was one of those things that was quite early on in the internet's inception, so just somebody dancing along to a song that made no sense to anybody really captured the public imagination, and we're going to go with it today.

The band was called Ozone. The song, which I can't begin to pronounce, they did actually make an English language version of it, but it wasn't so good. One of those songs where they sing Duke instead of Duke. A bit like a newsreader who says news instead of news. Drives me round the twist. Now, today, I know, I'm getting a bit of a snub in my old age. This day, 1916. And now, do you remember during the... Well, you probably don't remember during the First World War, but you must have seen... those We Need You posters, Lord Kitchener pointing at you with a very sensible moustache. Now, on this day back in 1916, he drowned when HMS Hampshire, it hit a mine off the Orkney Islands during a storm and sank whilst en route to Russia. Now, this day too, 1949, and Enid Blyton's wooden toy character Noddy first appeared in the newspaper The Sunday Graphic, long since gone. Now, the newspaper introduced readers to the rosy-cheeked wooden boy and his magical world, featuring artwork by a Dutch illustrator. You see, we're a little bit more European back then.

0: Charlie Rich and the most beautiful girl in the world. 7 minutes away from 10. Time for us, I think, to head stateside.
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2: I'm Peter Reynolds, and this is your LA Spins Minute. Netflix stormed back to take the top spot this week on the U.S. streaming chart as The Roast of Kevin Hart debuted at number one. Euphoria on HBO Max dropped to second place. The Netflix film Remarkably Bright Creatures climbed to three. The Boys on Amazon Prime was four. And Crash on Netflix debuted at number five. People clearly have too much time to watch TV. Amanda Connor, the wife of Teen Mom star Ryan Edwards, has been arrested. She was arrested in Tennessee and booked on a charge of driving under the influence, child abuse, neglect, and driving on the wrong side of the road. She won't be able to be around the child or contact the person overseeing the child. Once again, great parenting. I'm Peter Reynolds, and that was your LA Spins Minute.

Cheek and My Forbidden Lover. Speaking of which, it was this day 1963 when politics was a little more honourable. John Profumo resigned on this day, admitting that he'd lied to Parliament about his relationship with a call girl. That one, of course, being Christine Keeler, giving us, in part, the story scandal. His resignation damaged the reputation of Harold Macmillan's government. Macmillan himself resigned just a few months later. That was this very day, back in 1963. Towards the news at 10, we go back to the 60s, and one of those songs I haven't played in a very long time. I'm glad to put that right, with Johnny Kidd and the Pirates.

0: From Feature Story News in the UK, I'm John Beaver. Ukraine's president has called for an in-person meeting with his Russian counterpart. In an open letter, Volodymyr Zelensky said that it would be wrong to wait for the US while its attention is focused on the conflict with Iran. William Denslow reports.
1: Ukraine's foreign minister has called the open letter a serious and meaningful proposal to end the war. Zelensky's called for direct engagement between Ukraine and Russia and for a full ceasefire to be in effect throughout any negotiations. Ukraine's president also took a swipe at Vladimir Putin, saying that after 26 years in power, it was starting to take its toll. Russian officials confirmed the letter has been received and that the president would be briefed. As with previous invitations for talks, the Kremlin says that Zelensky is welcome for a meeting, if he comes to Moscow.
0: The United States has frozen assets belonging to the Cuban president and his family as Washington continues to ramp up pressure on the island nation. Ira Spitzer reports.
2: According to a filing on the Treasury Department's website, the U.S. has imposed personal sanctions on Cuban President Miguel Díaz-Canel, along with his wife and others. The sanctions are the latest move in a broader escalation that has been building for months. Back in May, President Trump signed an executive order significantly expanding the U.S. sanctions framework on Cuba, putting foreign companies and banks that do business with the island at risk. Speaking at the White House Thursday, Trump said the U.S. had some, quote, very good plans for Cuba, and that Washington had to get rid of the government there, and noted that they don't currently have any money or oil coming in. Trump also suggested that he would, quote, take care of the situation after the U.S. operation in Iran finishes. Secretary of State Marco Rubio framed the move in human rights terms, saying the U.S. would stand for the fundamental freedoms of the Cuban people and called the island nation's leadership illegitimate.
0: India and the UK have unveiled collaboration initiatives ranging from critical minerals to education, as British Foreign Secretary Yvette Cooper held talks with her Indian counterpart in New Delhi. Rebecca Bunden reports.
3: The focus was really on closer collaboration between the two countries to try to minimise the economic impact of international disruptions, not just from the Iran war, but also the Russia-Ukraine conflict and global trade uncertainty. Cooper's visit comes just after she was in China, and it also comes as the UK and India are trying to push through the implementation of a free trade agreement that they signed last year. That aims to boost bilateral trade and improve market access, but it has been facing some challenges in the final stages leading up to its implementation.
0: From Bureaus Worldwide, this is FSN.
4: With FSN Spotlight, I'm Simon Marks, looking again today at similarities between the positions that the Kremlin and the White House find themselves in with regard to the wars in Ukraine and Iran, respectively. Edward Luce, chief US columnist with the Financial Times, argues that both President Donald Trump and President Vladimir Putin are finding themselves unexpectedly in military quagmires, and that's partly because weaker

0: They now have the whip hand over the Strait of Hormuz and the ability to strike the soft underbelly of America's allies in the Gulf, their oil production facilities, etc. In Ukraine's case, it can reach 1,000 kilometers with its missiles into Russia. This has sort of revolutionized warfare. Much weaker powers can bring a colossus low through really cheap, sort of a revolutionized economics of warfare.
1: And those new economics raise substantial questions for established militaries worldwide. With FSN Spotlight, I'm Simon Marks.
2: To recap the top stories, Ukraine's president has called for an in-person meeting with his Russian counterpart. In an open letter, Volodymyr Zelensky said it would be wrong to wait for the US. The United States has frozen assets belonging to the Cuban president and his family as Washington continues to ramp up pressure on the island nation. And India and the UK have unveiled a range of collaboration initiatives as the British Foreign Secretary held talks with her Indian counterpart in New Delhi. That's the latest feature story news. John Beaver reporting.

getting us underway in our second hour. Friday morning playing Kali Minogue, and it's never too late. At 6 minutes past 10, a very good morning. The weekend really does start here, and it looks like the weather's always going to be half decent. Not blistering sunshine, thankfully, but not too gloomy either. I think it's probably the way we like it. Now, let's have a little reminder of the national newspapers today. A Daily Telegraph reporting on Andrew Mountbatten-Windsor saying that he cashed in with secret rent deals by letting out three cottages on the Royal Lodge estate, which he leases in Windsor, whilst he was only paying a peppercorn rent himself. The Daily Mail, now, they're leading with another aspect of a report from the National Audit Office, which shows that Andrew's daughters, Princesses Beatrice and Eugenie, have lived at palaces rent-free for years. It says that they perform no royal duties at all and have been subsidised for many years by their uncle, the King, and previously their grandmother, Queen Elizabeth. Many of the papers illustrating the coverage of an image of Andrew with a facial bruise. The Times says that it is thought to be due to a non-serious medical condition. The Sun reporting, what a bloody cheek. The Times, now, they're reporting that the Greater Manchester Mayor Andy Burnham has fired the starting gun on his attempt to replace Prime Minister Keir Starmer. Now, he's been confirming on the media that he will be joining a Labour leadership race. In an interview with The Guardian, saying that Labour should be a broad church and more ministers from the left of the party, and signalling there could, more to the point, there would not be a snap election if he were to become Prime Minister. The Daily Mirror is saying that Keir Starmer was profoundly humbled to meet the family of the murdered teenager Henry Nowak, contrasting this with his criticism of the owner of Twitter, Elon Musk, who he accused of trying to whip up division. Writing in the Sun newspaper, Julia Hartley Brewer saying that the Prime Minister's attempts to shut down debate and to police people's words and feelings will only create more division, hatred and tension. Elsewhere today, The Times reporting that students have said that a Pearson Edexcel maths A-level paper was so difficult, it was like trying to crawl through the 10th circle of hell. A petition suggesting grade boundaries should be adjusted to ensure fairness. Now, that's gathered more than 16,000 signatures. The exam board said that if a paper is found to be more difficult,

difficult than in previous years, agreed boundaries can be set to reflect that. Finally, today the Metro considering the ban on football fans taking reusable water bottles into stadiums at the World Cup. The paper calling the decision a last-minute money grab, suggesting that FIFA bosses are sucking fans dry. FIFA, though, saying that the move will lower the risk of injury caused by fans throwing missiles, promised not to charge above usual venue prices for water at any of the stadiums.

perhaps the best thing to ever come out of South Africa. Yeah, there they are. It's Clout 1978. And don't you know, I'll be your substitute.

0: Nathan Evans and the Weller Man, probably the newest song we'll ever play. It's 10:15. Very good morning. Welcome along, independent local radio, Friday morning, and time for us to head to Manchesterford.
1: Mom, do you think me dad's nearly coming with our new piano yet? He's been ages, hasn't he?
2: Shifting a piano's a big job, Billy love. Mind you, shifting a few pints of beer takes even longer. I shouldn't have given him that money.
1: Yeah, but pianos are dead heavy, aren't they? So that's why me dad and Uncle Joe needed some fortification. That's what me dad said anyway. Me dad's already strong, though. Cos he can lift me up dead easy. He just goes, and he lifts me up. He lifted me up by me snake belt once. He hurt me willy a bit, but it didn't matter.
2: Don't be vulgar, Billy.
1: Well, it did. Shall I stand at our front door and have a look, eh, Mum? Shall I?
2: No, love. It's best not to stand there, because the clubman will know I'm in. And I can't pay him because your dad's emptied me purse, hasn't he?
1: Okay. I'll just wait in our front parlour for a bit and peep through the letterbox.
2: I'll put the kettle on ready. They'll probably need undrunking. Are you sure, Billy? Have another look through the letterbox and make sure it's not the clubman.
1: I already did, Mum, and it is me dad with Uncle Joe and they're outside singing with the piano. Quick, Mum, open the door.
2: Oh, the shame.
1: Oh, look, Mum.
3: There was a young lady from Preston.
2: Oh, the shame. Stop it.
3: Who sat in a cap with no vest on.
2: Put your fingers in your ears, Abby.

0: neighbours outside on the step now.
1: But the other one's ever right.
0: Oh, the shame. Showing me up like that.
2: Hey, up. It's Mick and Montmorency. Hello, my sweet little Triffid.
0: Oh, your own then.
2: Correct. Make yourself useful. Brew up.
0: I already have, but it's probably stewed by now. And you can stop banging on that piano in the street and all, Joe Woods. You're showing me up.
3: He's good, isn't he?
0: No, it isn't.
3: I think it is. Can I have a go?
2: Oi, that'll do. Get in the house out of the road now.
3: Oh, I can help you to lift it up over the step.
2: This is man's work, Squirt. We've got some swearing to do yet. Go on, cart off. Go and help your mother pour the tea out.
3: Oh, that's rubbish.
2: Well, go and play with the fluff under the bed then. But get in from under our feet. Go on.
0: Yes, come on, Billy, love. And by the way, Alf.
2: What?
0: There ain't any fluff under the beds. I clean proper. Right, Billy, inside, please.
2: Right, come on, Woodsy. Time to earn your beer. I hope you've told your aider to keep the pile cream handy. My bloody back. Go on, Joe. Give us a tune, then.
3: Ah, let me have a go, Dad.
0: No, love. I want to polish it first.
3: Ah, you'll never flipping let me have a go.
0: Don't be cheeky. Oh, Alf, do you know you've ripped my oilcloth?
2: I don't believe I do. But you hum it, Audrey, and we'll play it.
0: Very funny, I don't think. Oh, don't put your faggerette on the piano. We've only just got it.
2: Here we go. Come on, Joe. I'll take you for a quick one down the pub to put the blood back in your face.
0: I don't think so. Your aide has stood on the doorstep waiting for you, Joe Woods.
2: Oh, aye. And just look at the face on her. It's like a blood orange. Hey, come on. We'll go the back way. Well, you bloody coward, Woodsy. See, that's what happens when you get married on an empty head.
3: Mum, please can I have a go? Please.
0: Oh, go on then. I'll polish it after tea.
3: Thanks, Mum.
2: Speaking of polish, Beethoven, did you polish my good boots like I told you?
3: Yeah.
2: Good job and all.
3: You have a go, Mum. It's buzzing, isn't it? What you playing, Mum?
0: Lamb chops.
2: Chopsticks, you got. Oi, what have you done to my boots?
3: Polished them.
0: Oh, Mr. Happy Larry, what's wrong with them? You have polished them, haven't you, Billy, love?
3: Yeah.
2: Aye, with the wrong pig in polish. You've done them with Cardinal Bloody Red.
0: Oh, dear. Never mind, Alfred. You're only going down to that scruffy pub to stand there with your uncouth mates. So it won't matter, will it?
2: Do you know how stupid I'll look?
0: No, but you hum it, Alf, and we'll play it.
3: Oh, yeah? I get that, Mum.
2: Bugger off, Audrey.

Marky Mark and the Funky Bunch. It's a good vibration and it's a good birthday for him. Celebrating his birthday. Now, he originally started off as one of the founding members of New Kids on the Block. Went off to do his own thing, including that song, and of course, latterly becoming something of an actor, appearing in Boogie Nights, remember that? He was also in The Sixth Sense, and he's done a few other things too, remembering him on his birthday today. At 25 morning show minutes past 10, a very good morning. It is the morning show, broadcasting in the morning, every morning, and Lloyd Face in control of the buttons. Now in the news today, the risks and threats to the UK are greater now than at any time since the Cold War. Now that's the rather stark warning from the head of the British military this morning. This is the most dangerous period that I've known. That's coming from Sir Richard Knighton speaking today. He said that there have been so many incursions by Russian strategic aircraft into the UK, now that in the first 5 months of this year, that Russia risks crossing a line. Now, he's been saying that last year's strategic defence review was something of a call to arms. In recent decades, he said, the armed forces have focused on preparing for short contained conflicts. The UK, he says, need to be ready for longer wars, very much like the one in Ukraine. Now, these remarks he's made come ahead of the expected publication of the Defence Investment Plan, which is due in the next couple of weeks, following a great many delays. Now, the document, when it is published, will set out how new equipment and defence infrastructure will be funded over the coming decade, the first due to be released in the autumn of 2025. So it is, it is rather overdue. Defence Secretary John Healey saying earlier this week that the Prime Minister is determined to publish it before the NATO summit, which is due to take place on the 7th of July. The best music, that's our guarantee every single weekday morning. Don't forget too, if you want to get in touch with us, we've got a special number for the morning show, regular text, WhatsApp, and now Telegram messages too, 07469 275 285.

0: Britney Spears. I know you may think I've sold out by playing modern music. That song is almost 25 years old now. A Little Toxic. 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
1: From Radio News Hub, I'm Frankie Hairsine. The Prime Minister has pledged to right the wrongs of the Henry Novak case after meeting with his parents at Downing Street. A new appeal has been launched to help solve the murder of Melanie Hall on the 30th anniversary of her disappearance. Yvette Cooper has rejected calls for a ban on disappearing messages for politicians, saying it can help with international relations. New vaccine technology created with the help of AI could provide immunity against whole families of viruses. And Liverpool have appointed Andoni Iriola as their new head coach. He says he's ready for the challenge.

0: Janet Jackson, man, together again. Independent local radio. Now, we talked earlier about today back in 1963 being quite an important day politically across Britain, with John Profumo resigning of his relationship with a call girl. How things have changed. Sticking with American politics, this day 1968, and JFK's brother Robert Kennedy. Now, on this day, he was shot by 24-year-old Siran Siran at the Ambassador Hotel in Los Angeles. Now, medical teams did try to save him, but sadly dying the following day at the age of 42. Now, Siran, who was a Palestinian Christian, was held, he kind of had fairly strong anti-Zionist and pro-Palestinian views, and this back in 1968. Now, he testified at a trial in 1969 that he'd killed Kennedy with 20 years of malice aforethought. He went on to be convicted and sentenced to death. He was, though, commuted to a life sentence in 1972. A couple of other interesting things from this day, 1972 then, and it marked the funeral of King Edward VIII. It was held at St. George's Chapel in Windsor Castle. The primary mourners did include the King, along with Wallis Simpson, the Queen Mother. Prince Charles and Princess Margaret were also there. And from the world of politics, the Prime Minister Edward Heath and the former Prime Minister Harold Wilson all in attendance. And a story which still has resonance today. It was this day back in 1975 that the United Kingdom's first ever referendum was held. Now, this was on the European, well, it was the EEC, it was called at the time, the European Economic Community, known colloquially as the Common Market. The referendum was to decide whether or not we should stay in it. So essentially, it was a very early version of Brexit. Now, the vote for this time out came at 67% to remain in and 32.8% to leave. And naturally, we stayed. Not for long, though. Anyway, those are some of the things what have happened on this very day. Let's have a look at the showbiz news, shall we?
1: The Beatles' famous BBC Our World performance of All You Need Is Love is set to be released online for the first time. Over the past 17 years, Global Beatles Day has been celebrated by fans of the band, with the date, June the 25th, commemorating their famous performance in 1967. This month, alongside online and in-person events around the world that celebrate the band, the Beatles will also release a colourised version of the Our World performance for free on YouTube. Olivia Rodrigo has said she was deeply disturbed to find out one of her songs was being used to promote the US Immigration and Customs Enforcement Agency. The 23-year-old Filipino-American singer has detailed her first reaction after discovering the track was being used by ICE last year. She described their actions as barbaric and cruel. And ABBA star Benny Andersson has compared writing a hit song to waiting for a dragon to come out of a cave. Andersson, who's 79, said he still sits at the piano every day to try and write music.

0: wears the ABBA. Nobody could wear blue eyeshadow quite like Henrietta and one of us from 1980. Now, in another example of how much the world has changed, it was this very day back in 1990 that Mikhail Gorbachev was awarded the 1990 Nobel Peace Prize for his leading role in the peace process and ending the Cold War. Of course, many others have been, many others who happen to be American president have been awarded it in the past. Very few of them actually kind of ask and demand it, like the incumbents, but, as I say, the world's moved on. Big news in Scarborough this day in 1993. The Holbeck Hall Hotel, one day it was there and then it wasn't, fell into the sea on this day following a landslide, making news around the world at the time. Now, the event was captured on camera, broadcast worldwide, and it was even broadcast live on Yorkshire Television. Richard Whiteley rubbing his hands gleefully at getting the scoop. The Truman Show, remember that? Jim Carrey starring in that. That making its cinematic debut in America this day in 1998. We were going to have to wait until October before we got to see it. Time now to head stateside.
1: It's time for more malicious gossip.
2: I'm Peter Reynolds, and this is your LA Spins Minute. Tom Hardy has been fired from the hit series Mobland and won't return. That's right. There were several reasons, a series of on-set clashes with an executive producer, and habitual lateness to set. Also, he frequently altered dialogue and handed out unsolicited script notes. Hardy will now be branded as one difficult idiot. A haunted house based on the hit horror film Sinners will be part of Universal Studios' Halloween Horror Nights 2026 lineup of immersive experiences. Oh yeah. You'll get to walk and scream through the Sinner's House beginning August 28th at Universal's Orlando Resort and September 3rd at Universal Studios here in LA. Sinfully fun. I'm Peter.

Christy and Iron Horse. It was, well, I was only a kid when that came out. It took me years to realise they're actually singing about a train. I know, the things you live and learn. 13 away from 11. News this morning, Volodymyr Zelensky been calling for a face-to-face meeting. Now, that's between himself and Vladimir Putin. And this, of course, in a renewed bid to end the war. Now, in an open letter sent to the Russian president, the Ukrainian leader saying that it would be wrong to simply wait until the war in Europe becomes the focus of the US's attention again, adding that peace could only really come through direct engagement between Ukraine and Russia. He's also called, of course, for a full ceasefire for the duration of any proposed negotiations, something which Putin ruled out earlier yesterday. US President Donald Trump saying yesterday, too, that he thought it'd be great if the two leaders did meet, the Kremlin confirming that they have received the letter. And now the tone of the letter was defiant, even mocking during attention to Ukraine's recent strikes on Russian territory, Zelensky stating that after 26 years in power, age is beginning to take its toll on Putin. The letter did provide an invitation, Ukraine proposing ending the war through direct engagement and proposing a meeting, that of course from Zelensky. Now it's not specifically a new offer. He has actually said a similar thing before, and he has said that he was amenable to meeting Putin in Moscow, which you might think potentially could be quite a dangerous move. I'm sure the guy knows what he's doing. A couple of other things to talk about, and Paul McCartney's got a new album out now. This day back in 1971, he'd released his only his second ever solo album. It was called Ram, started a two-week run at number one in the charts. Now, it had got, featuring the single Uncle Albert, remember that? The album recorded during his legal action in the High Court as they were dissolving the Beatles partnership following their breakup the year before. This day, 2002, he lost Dee Dee Ramone, whose name wasn't Dee Dee Ramone at all. You probably know that. Actually, Douglas Glenn Colvin. Now, he was actually the bass guitarist with the Ramones. He died of a heroin overdose at the age of 49 on this very day. Now, we mentioned ABBA earlier. This day, 2016, for ABBA fans, quite a big day for them, because all four members of the band performed alongside one another for the very first time since 1982. Now, it was a private gala to mark 50 years since the songwriting duo of Björn Ulvaeus and Benny Andersson met for the very first time in Stockholm. Now, there was an impromptu performance when Agnetha and Anifrid recited, or sang, probably the better word for it, the hit Me and I, which wasn't a hit at all, it was an album track. But it was a tribute to Andersson and Ulvaeus before the two joined them and essentially made it an official reunion. Andy Lloyd's Morning Show. Let's have another look at the skies if we dare. I always think we're tempting it. Now, mostly dry to date, sunny spells at first. Showers, though, are expected to develop across the southwest. These, though, will be lighter and less frequent than yesterday, scattered showers also continuing across Scotland and Northern Ireland tonight. Well, clear spells at first, turning wet and windy from the southwest overnight. Rain reaching all but Scotland by dawn. We're all going to be heading for the hills then. Winds strengthening, becoming quite gusty with coastal gales in the south and as we head into the weekend. Now, Saturday going to be cloudy for most of us with outbreaks of rain. Could well be locally heavy at first, becoming brighter from the west with showers in the south. Windy for the most part with coastal gales in the southwest. Top temperatures for this Friday morning, highs of 17 Celsius in Liverpool, Newcastle and Sheffield. We've got 16 in Derry, 19 in London.

1971, another one of those songs from Cook and Greenaway, this time a big hit for Cilla Black. Something tells me something's going to happen tonight. Now, the family of a young woman who was murdered after going missing following a night out clubbing in Bath some 30 years ago. Now, they say they believe more than one person knows what happened to her. 25-year-old Melanie Hall disappeared, last seen at the former Cadillacs nightclub in the early hours of Sunday the 9th of June back in 1996. Now, she was seen there sitting by the side of a dance floor on her own. It was some 13 years later in 2009 that her remains, which had been wrapped in black bin bags, were found by a workman on a slip road off the M5 motorway near to Thornbury. Now, a clerical worker, Ms. Hall, worked at the Royal United Hospital, had suffered extensive head injuries. Her clothing, jewellery and belongings have never, though, been found, including a pale blue silk dress, black suede shoes and a cream single-breasted jacket. Now, also missing was a watch from Next, an expanding bracelet and a black handbag. Now, to mark the anniversary of her disappearance, Avon Somerset Police are issuing a fresh appeal for any information. Melanie's father, Steve, now 82 years of age, is hoping to get justice for his daughter. He said it's been 30 years, then 40, 50, whatever it takes to come to a conclusion. For my part, he said, he just hopes he lives long enough to see a conclusion. Now, despite 11 arrests being made over the last 30 years, the most recent of which was back in 2016, nobody to date has ever been charged with her.

0: From Feature Story News in the UK, I'm John Beaver. Ukraine's president has called for an in-person meeting with his Russian counterpart. In an open letter, Volodymyr Zelensky said that it would be wrong to wait for the US while its attention is focused on the conflict with Iran. William Denslow reports.
1: Ukraine's foreign minister has called the open letter a serious and meaningful proposal to end the war. Zelensky's called for direct engagement between Ukraine and Russia and for a full ceasefire to be in effect throughout any negotiations. Ukraine's president also took a swipe at Vladimir Putin, saying that after 26 years in power, it was starting to take its toll. Russian officials confirmed the letter has been received and that the president would be briefed. As with previous invitations for talks, the Kremlin says that Zelensky is welcome for a meeting, if he comes to Moscow.
0: The United States has frozen assets belonging to the Cuban president and his family as Washington continues to ramp up pressure on the island nation. Ira Spitzer reports.
2: According to a filing on the Treasury Department's website, the U.S. has imposed personal sanctions on Cuban President Miguel Díaz-Canel, along with his wife and others. The sanctions are the latest move in a broader escalation that has been building for months. Back in May, President Trump signed an executive order significantly expanding the U.S. sanctions framework on Cuba, putting foreign companies and banks that do business with the island at risk. Speaking at the White House Thursday, Trump said the U.S. had some, quote, very good plans for Cuba, and that Washington had to get rid of the government there, and noted that they don't currently have any money or oil coming in. Trump also suggested that he would, quote, take care of the situation after the U.S. operation in Iran finishes. Secretary of State Marco Rubio framed the move in human rights terms, saying the U.S. would stand for the fundamental freedoms of the Cuban people and called the island nation's leadership illegitimate.
0: India and the UK have unveiled collaboration initiatives ranging from critical minerals to education, as British Foreign Secretary Yvette Cooper held talks with her Indian counterpart in New Delhi. Rebecca Bunden reports.
3: The focus was really on closer collaboration between the two countries to try to minimise the economic impact of international disruptions, not just from the Iran war, but also the Russia-Ukraine conflict and global trade uncertainty. Cooper's visit comes just after she was in China, and it also comes as the UK and India are trying to push through the implementation of a free trade agreement that they signed last year. That aims to boost bilateral trade and improve market access, but it has been facing some challenges in the final stages leading up to its implementation.
0: From Bureaus Worldwide, this is FSN.
4: With FSN Spotlight, I'm Simon Marks, looking again today at similarities between the positions that the Kremlin and the White House find themselves in with regard to the wars in Ukraine and Iran, respectively. Edward Luce, chief US columnist with the Financial Times, argues that both President Donald Trump and President Vladimir Putin are finding themselves unexpectedly in military quagmires, and that's partly because weaker enemies on paper are now availing themselves of cost-effective lethal technologies.
5: Ukraine, relative to Russia, is stronger than Iran is relative to the United States, but both have innovated on the battlefield to produce these drones and these interceptors to create the ability to basically block much, much more powerful, much, much more expensive systems. In Iran's case, they now have the whip hand over the Strait of Hormuz and the ability to strike the soft underbelly of America's allies in the Gulf. Their oil production

0: With FSN Spotlight, I'm Simon Marks.
1: To recap the top stories, Ukraine's president has called for an in-person meeting with his Russian counterpart. In an open letter, Volodymyr Zelensky said it would be wrong to wait for the US. The United States has frozen assets belonging to the Cuban president and his family as Washington continues to ramp up pressure on the island nation. And India and the UK have unveiled a range of collaboration initiatives as the British Foreign Secretary held talks with her Indian counterpart in New Delhi. That's the latest feature story news. John Beaver reporting.

Elton John and Rocket Man, number 5 in our retro chart this very day back in 1972. If it's your birthday today, hope you're having a lovely day. Musically, you got some great company. Ellen Foley, now, not a name you might know, but she was born this day, 1951. Very well known back in the mid-70s, though, for performing with Meatloaf on his album Bat Out of Hell. She was the female part of Paradise by the Dashboard Light. Born in

Missouri this very day. Also celebrating, born in Hackney 1952, is Michael McBrain. He's the musician, drummer too, with Iron Maiden. Richard Butler, now he's celebrating his 70th today. He was a songwriter, wasn't he? Songwriter and singer with the Psychedelic Furs, born in Kingston-upon-Thames. Oh, Johnny Posh. From the West Midlands, so Sully Hill, Maggie Dunn, 62 today. She was one of the singers with Fuzzbox, remember that? And Mark Wahlberg, now we've made him our featured artist today, starting off in life as a member of New Kids on the Block, going on to do his own thing musically and forge himself an acting career too. He's celebrating his 55th birthday today. It's all about the music. It's the retro chart this very day in 1972, and a non-mover this week for Hurricane Smith and Oh Babe, What Would You Say? This week at number

Hurricane Smith and Oh Babe What Would You Say. Now I've looked at a couple of people celebrating their birthdays today. We do like to remember the great and good we've lost on this day. 1993, with a bit of fun farewell to Conway Twitty at the age of just 59. Born as Harold Jenkins in 1933. Ronnie Reagan, he died on this day in 2004 at the age of 93. American politician, started off his career as an actor, 40th president of the United States, serving two terms between 1981 and 89, and of course very chummy with our own Margaret Thatcher. Now his film career began back in 1937. He appeared in a total of 19 films, including Dark Victory with Bette Davis and Humphrey Bogart, and perhaps more famously, for all the wrong reasons, in Bedtime with Bonzo. He also played opposite Diana Lynn and a chimp called Peggy for that. A final film appearance for him back in 1964, before, of course, he entered politics in 1967. And lastly, on this day, we said fond farewells to Ray Bradbury. Now, he died at the age of 92, acclaimed science fiction author, born back in 1920, dying, as I mentioned, on this day in 2012. Back to the music, back to the retro chart, and back to 1972. Their biggest hit yet to come, with Run for Home in 1978, but on this very day, it was a climb of three places for Lindisfarne and Lady Eleanor.

Lindisfarne and Lady Eleanor. It's number three. It's our retro chart from this day, 1972. I mentioned, of course, that Run for Home was their biggest hit. Not, of course, forgetting their collaboration with Gazza. Do you remember that? Fog on the Tyne. Now, if you're a cinema fan, this very day in 1992, I was about to lie to you then, a very first chance to go and see The Lawnmower Man. Those graphics look a little primitive now, but at the time, well, we thought they were the bee's knees. On telly this day, 1965, William Hartnell. It was BBC One's Doctor Who tonight. You'd have been watching part three of The Chase. John Pertwee assuming the mantle this day, 1971. Tonight, part three of The Demons. And it's 1984 with Jeremy Brett and David Burke starring in a really, really good retelling. The Adventures of Sherlock Holmes continuing. Made, of course, by Granada Television for the network tonight. Your very first chance to see The Blue Carbuncle. Now, this very day in 1998, the BBC, they signed a deal with B Sky B. It was all designed to make BBC channels available through Sky Digital, which was going to launch later in that very year. On this very day in 1783, Joseph and Jacques Montgolfier made the very first public balloon flight all those years ago. Well, those are some of the things that have happened. Back to the music. And a climb of three places this week. Last week at five, this week up for Don McLean and Vincent at... Number

0: The Retro Charts, playing Vincent Don McLean this week, number two. Before the number one, then, let's have a look, shall we, at the story so far.
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0: This week at 10, it's a climb of 12 places, Michael Jackson's Rockin' Robin. Up 7 at 9, New World and Sister Jane. And up 3 this week at 8 for The Move and California Man. It's a non-mover this week, David Cassidy at 7, Could It Be Forever? And down 3 at 6 this week, The Drifters, Saturday Night at the Movies. Into the top 5 then, at 5, Elton John's Rocket Man. And Oh Babe, What Would You Say? No change this week, number 4. Number 3, Climb of 3 for Lindisfarne, Lady Eleanor. Up 3 as well this week at 2, Don McLean and Vincent. And a non-mover, Top of the Tree, another week on this very day for Mark Bolan, T-Rex and the Metal Guru.

0: Top of the tree, it's Mark Boland, T-Rex, and of course the Metal Guru. And that is your retro chart over and done with for this Friday morning, and indeed for the whole of this week. Back on Monday morning after the news at 11, when we do it all over again for a start of a new week.
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0: the Birds and Mr. Tambourine Man. As we mentioned earlier, happy birthday today to Mark Wahlberg, starting off his career with New Kids on the Block, doing his own thing, and then turning into a bit of an actor as well. We were celebrating his birthday, and another track coming right after the headlines. Right now, though, time 11:30.
1: From Radio News Hub, I'm Frankie Hairsine. The Prime Minister has pledged to right the wrongs of the Henry Novak case after meeting with his parents at Downing Street. A new appeal has been launched to help solve the murder of Melanie Hall on the 30th anniversary of her disappearance. Yvette Cooper has rejected calls for a ban on disappearing messages for politicians, saying it can help with international relations. New vaccine technology created with the help of AI could provide immunity against whole families of viruses. And Liverpool have appointed Andoni Iriola as their new head coach. He says he's ready for the challenge.

Do you know, I think you'll never guess that song is called Tonight. It was New Kids on the Block. Not exactly one of their finest efforts, but we played that one especially because it's his birthday. Yeah, Mark Wahlberg celebrating today. And judging by some of the appearances I've seen, he certainly knows how to celebrate. 26 minutes away from 12, and if you're planning a night in tonight, well, have I got news for you? Yeah, no, I really have. Let's have a look what's on the telly then. The One Show getting things underway at 7 o'clock on BBC One, followed at 7.30 by the Marvellous Miniature Workshop. MasterChef final of that, taking us through till 9, then it really is Have I Got News For You. And following that, because they didn't broadcast it any earlier, is another edition of that dreadful Mrs. Brown's Boys. Over on BBC Two, Cricket Today at the Test, followed by Gardener's World and Hidden Treasures of the National Trust. Yeah, that sees us through until 10 o'clock. After that, well, it's your bedtime. Over on ITV One, they've got the World Cup qualifiers, Spain versus England. Now, that is a kickoff time of 8 o'clock, coverage beginning at 7.30. Time, of course, to bore you to death with half an hour's worth of adverts. Over on Channel 5 tonight, Police Interceptors, followed by Traffic Cops, and then at 9 o'clock, Titanic Mysteries from the Grave. Do you know, I'm not absolutely sure there's going to be any mysteries. I think the story is so well told. Top of the Pops, yeah, they've got a whole rash of those over on BBC 4 tonight, with two from 1999, 1979 and 1989. I can see a theme here. Over on ITV2, A Million-Dollar Listing in LA, followed by Love Island, which I suspect will probably appeal to the same people that have watched Mrs. Brown's Boys too. And the Live World Series of Darts, that's getting underway on ITV4. It starts at 6 o'clock, runs right through until 10 o'clock tonight. And that is your televisual delights of a Friday night. A little lackluster, you might think. Time then for us to have our 11s break.

70s to the beat, final time this week. It's, yeah, you know who that is. It's Diana Ross back from 1980. And I'm coming out at 19 minutes away from 12. Now, Oscar-winning actress Kate Winslet has delighted a young film fan with a surprise call after hearing her story of having to travel 140 miles to find an accessible cinema. Now, 14-year-old Erin, who's been blind since birth, made the three-hour round trip for a screening of The Magic Faraway Tree. Now, it's a film adapted for Enid from Enid Blyton's series of books. Erin saying that the journey was necessary because the cinema that she went to was the only one a family could find, which offered audio description headsets. Now, Kate Winslet, who voiced the audiobooks of The Magic Faraway Tree series, told the teenager she was absolutely staggered that she had to travel so far. Now, Erin comes from Brooksborough in County Fermanagh, previously saying that she doesn't visit the cinema very often, as the nearby IMC in Enniskillen doesn't have those AD headsets. Now, Erin apparently has loved the Magical Faraway Tree book series for years, very excited to finally get to see the film adaptation. But the nearest suitable cinema involved a trip of 140 miles. Now, Winslet read all about Erin's story, shared it with the film's producer, Dame Pippa Harris, and the screenwriter, Simon Farnaby. Now, they arranged a video call with Erin in which Dame Pippa told her that they hope to get a bit of momentum going, make sure that cinemas everywhere have those AD versions available so that everybody can enjoy all of those films. In other news this morning, a former student at the University of Surrey has been charged with attempted murder after a member of staff was shot with a crossbow on campus. The 21-year-old has been charged with possession of an offensive weapon, along with two counts of possession of a bladed article and possession of Class B drugs. Now, police say that a campus safety officer, aged in his 50s, had been shot with the weapon. This all happening at Manor Park Student Village in Guildford on Thursday, victim remaining in a stable condition in hospital. Students returning to the campus saying, well, speaking of their shock, as you might imagine, police calling on people to refrain from speculating on social media over the attack. Now, Liv Harvey is a paramedic science student, said that her thoughts, of course, were with the injured security guard. Alan Jomie, he's an economics and data analyst student, saying that the campus was in shock. Meanwhile, Mia Lamb, who's a student midwife, saying, you don't really expect to see this kind of thing on a university campus. Now, Chief Superintendent John Gronin saying that we know how concerning this incident is, both for the university and for the local residents of Guildford. Officers, he says, are working at pace to try and establish the full circumstances of exactly what's happened.

0: marking a welcome return to the charts a few years ago now. Take That and Shine, 12 minutes away from 12. Now, today is World Environment Day. Many organisations across the UK holding events, all of them focused on climate change, biodiversity and sustainability. Many communities are being encouraged to take part in local environmental projects. In other news, the government backing a major universal theme park in Bedfordshire, and that's continuing to generate a lot of excitement. Around about £5 billion in development is expected to create thousands of jobs and hopefully to become one of Europe's largest visitor attractions. New NHS guidance out, talked about this yesterday, designed to restrict political symbols being worn on staff uniforms. Now, this all following recommendations from an independent review. The move, though, has sparked debate across the healthcare sector. King Charles hosting the latest Youth Opportunities Summit at Buckingham Palace, bringing together young people, charities and business leaders, all of it designed to discuss jobs, skills and opportunities for the next generation. New figures out suggesting the UK's construction sector has experienced its sharpest slowdown since 2020 amidst rising concerns about future economic growth and investment. And UK car sales, they have reached their highest May level since before the pandemic, driven by strong demand for electric vehicles and some interesting new models entering the market. As I mentioned earlier, we put our retro chart together at lunchtime on Sunday. So if you'd like to get involved for next week, get your nominations in as soon as you like. You can do this. The easiest way is to do it on your dog and bone, on your phone. You can send us a message, regular text, WhatsApp or Telegram too. All you need to do is decide which year you want me to do and which day you'd like to hear it. And if you've got a particular reason for choosing it, well, pop that in too. But nothing secret, because I will read it out. The number 07469 275 285, and the cutoff for this, as I meant to say, is midday on Sunday, so do get them in as soon as you possibly can. Time now to see what's going on in the world of sport today.
1: Andy Lloyd Sports Report.
2: Liverpool have appointed Andoni Iriola as their new head coach. The 43-year-old is understood to have signed a two-year contract. He says he's ready for the challenge. England World Cup final hat-trick hero Sir Geoff Hurst thinks the current side can go a long way in the tournament in the USA, Canada and Mexico. He believes Thomas Tuchel's squad should at least be targeting a place in the last four.
3: I'd be very, very disappointed if we didn't get it at the very least, being sort of third or fourth favourite, get at least the semi-final. I'm very bitterly disappointed if we don't get that far. I think we're quite capable.
2: Meanwhile, fans will not be allowed to bring refillable plastic bottles into World Cup stadiums after a FIFA policy change. They say it's to prevent risk and injury to players and attendees. The Three Lions England fans embassy have raised concerns, though, especially given the heat in North America. And Ollie Robinson conjured a jaw-dropping England comeback at Lord's, claiming three wickets in his first over for more than 2 years on an action-packed opening day against New Zealand. England's first innings totaled 140, but the tourist staggered to 61 for six.

1983 for that one. God, I can't believe it's that long ago. Andrew Ridgeley, George Michael together, and Club Tropicana. And that bombshell brings us to an end of our programme, not only for today, but for the whole of this week. Thank you so much for your company. I'll be back on Monday morning when we do it all over again, starting a new week off right. Join me if you can from 9, bright as a button. Whatever you're doing, have yourself a lovely weekend. Ta-ra.

0: From Feature Story News in the UK, I'm John Beaver. Ukraine's president has called for an in-person meeting with his Russian counterpart. In an open letter, Volodymyr Zelensky said that it would be wrong to wait for the US while its attention is focused on the conflict with Iran. William Denslow reports.
1: Ukraine's foreign minister has called the open letter a serious and meaningful proposal to end the war. Zelensky's called for direct engagement between Ukraine and Russia and for a full ceasefire to be in effect throughout any negotiations. Ukraine's president also took a swipe at Vladimir Putin, saying that after 26 years in power, it was starting to take its toll. Russian officials confirmed the letter has been received and that the president would be briefed. As with previous invitations for talks, the Kremlin says that Zelensky is welcome for a meeting, if he comes to Moscow.
0: The United States has frozen assets belonging to the Cuban president and his family as Washington continues to ramp up pressure on the island nation. Ira Spitzer reports.
2: According to a filing on the Treasury Department's website, the U.S. has imposed personal sanctions on Cuban President Miguel Díaz-Canel, along with his wife and others. The sanctions are the latest move in a broader escalation that has been building for months. Back in May, President Trump signed an executive order significantly expanding the U.S. sanctions framework on Cuba, putting foreign companies and banks that do business with the island at risk. Speaking at the White House Thursday, Trump said the U.S. had some, quote, very good plans for Cuba, and that Washington had to get rid of the government there, and noted that they don't currently have any money or oil coming in. Trump also suggested that he would, quote, take care of the situation after the U.S. operation in Iran finishes. Secretary of State Marco Rubio framed the move in human rights terms, saying the U.S. would stand for the fundamental freedoms of the Cuban people and called the island nation's leadership illegitimate.
0: India and the U.K. have unveiled collaboration initiatives ranging from critical minerals to education, as British Foreign Secretary Yvette Cooper held talks with her Indian counterpart in New Delhi. Rebecca Bunden reports.
3: The focus was really on closer collaboration between the two countries to try to minimise the economic impact of international disruptions, not just from the Iran war, but also the Russia-Ukraine conflict and global trade uncertainty. Cooper's visit comes just after she was in China, and it also comes as the UK and India are trying to push through the implementation of a free trade agreement that they signed last year. That aims to boost bilateral trade and improve market access, but it has been facing some challenges in the final stages leading up to its implementation.
0: From Bureaus Worldwide, this is FSN.
4: With FSN Spotlight, I'm Simon Marks, looking again today at similarities between the positions that the Kremlin and the White House find themselves in with regard to the wars in Ukraine and Iran, respectively. Edward Luce, chief US columnist with the Financial Times, argues that both President Donald Trump and President Vladimir Putin are finding themselves unexpectedly in military quagmires, and that's partly because weaker enemies on paper are now availing themselves of cost-effective lethal technologies.
5: Ukraine, relative to Russia, is stronger than Iran is relative to the United States, but both have innovated on the battlefield to produce these drones and these interceptors to create the ability to basically block much more powerful, much more expensive systems. In Iran's case, they now have the whip hand over the Strait of Hormuz and the ability to strike the soft underbelly of America's allies in the Gulf, their oil production facilities, etc. In Ukraine's case, it can reach 1,000 kilometers with its missiles into Russia. This is sort of revolutionized warfare. Much weaker powers can bring a colossus low through really cheap, sort of revolutionized economics of warfare.
4: And those new economics raise substantial questions for established militaries worldwide. With FSN Spotlight, I'm Simon Marks.
0: To recap the top stories, Ukraine's president has called for an in-person meeting with his Russian counterpart. In an open letter, Volodymyr Zelensky said

very good day, dear. Welcome along. It is the Soft Rock Show. Jeff Dorsett in the deck chair for the next 2 hours. And as always, start with a couple of birthdays. Albert Hammond, been a guest on the show. Albert is 84 today. Rick Wakeman, he of the Straubs, and of course, Yes, for a period of time. He's 77. By the way, Toya Wilcox is 68. So what do we got? Well, in the Rock Almanac, this is where we give you stories on this week in music history. You're going to hear tracks involving Marvin Gaye, Supertramp, The Ting Tings, Madonna and Simple Minds. There's some classic albums like Robbie Williams and The Scorpions. An interview with Dave Tregana, founder member of Sham 69. So we'll be going down there with New Wave and Punk. So we also got the features, Best of British and Best of the USA. So loads of things coming your way, and especially new music. We've got Duran Duran with a new one out. Lewis Capaldi. And Double Speak, which is a combination of Vince Clarke and Neil Arthur. Blamange. So that's going to be interesting. They are covering David Essex, Rock On. And if you want to get in touch, please do so. The email is the quickest route. It is chunkyjeff@gmail.com. chunkyjeff@gmail.com. Or you can get me on WhatsApp, 077-844-89469. Right, let's give you a bundle of new songs. Either to Patricia, Miss Croatia, now living in Munich. Paul Munkler as well. Hope things are good for you. Right, we're going to start with this one. Embrace come from Bailiff Bridge. I'm going to be doing an interview with Dave McNamara of the group there. Anyway, they've got a brand new single out. We played Road to Nowhere a few weeks back. They've got the new single. It's called Stop, and the album is called Avalanche. So let's see what you think. Embrace, right here.

Tell you what, cracking new song there. Stop from the album Avalanche, and it is Embrace. Dave and his brother there on the McNamara's going with Embrace. Just absolutely love it there. Don't forget, get in touch at any time. ChunkyJeff@gmail.com. Right, another new song here. Duran Duran are back. They've actually done this particular song with Nile Rodgers, and I think it's good. Free to Love. See what you think here. Let us know. ChunkyJeff@gmail.com.

Tell you what, sounds really good there. Summer LeBond's voice is terrific, and the production by Nile Rodgers on Free to Love. We're talking Duran Duran. Think that's absolutely great. Love it there. Don't forget, we've got so many other things coming up on the show here over the 2 hours. Got an interview with Dave Tregana of Sham 69 and, of course, the Rock Almanac. Right, now this is an unusual one. It's actually a combination. Double speak. Back in 1973, David Essex's first hit was Rock On, and he wrote it as well. But Neil Arthur out of Blancmange, who's been a guest on the show, and Vince Clark put this together. See what you think. This is their version of Rock On. It's a cool sound, by the way.

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have an opinion, the best thing he ever did. Right, we're going with a couple of classic albums here on the Soft Rock Show from 1997. That's the Robster, Robbie Williams, Let Me Entertain You. The album is called Life Through a Lens. It's one of our great 90s albums there. And if you want a favourite album, all you've got to do, drop me a line, chunkyjeff@gmail.com. Right, another great album, classic album time. Going back a decade to 1984, The Scorpions. Now, they this particular album, Love at First Sting, and we're going to play Rock You Like a Hurricane, another classic album.

0: Tell you what a cracking album that is. Love at First Sting. It is the wonderful Scorpions there and Rock You Like a Hurricane. Right, we're going to get back to some new music here on the Soft Rock Show. A complete change of mood here. We're going to go with this one. It's Lewis Capaldi and Stay Love.
1: The very best new music.

0: What an outstanding vocal performance that is. Brand new music here on the Soft Rock Show. Lewis Capaldi and Stay Love. Gosh, he writes some good songs. Love that. Right, interview time. Dave Tregana. Now, we're talking Sham 69 here with punk and new wave. But I always like to ask the artists when I do interviews, who were their inspirations, you know, in the early days? Let's see what he has to say. I think the Stranglers are going to be involved in this. I think the Stranglers were really great, you know, in all the work they were doing. It's so varied and, you know, lots and lots of hits along the way.
1: Well, they were very literally the band that got me into punk in the first place, because the summer of 76, I was asked by a friend to... when I was actually going to move down to Wales, you know.
0: Mm-hmm.
1: And just before I was arranging where to stay and everything, I had a friend that was living in Wales at the time. This friend came up to London and asked me to go to a gig at the Nashville.
0: Right.
1: In West Kensington.
0: Yeah.
1: And it happened to be the Stranglers. Didn't know anything about them. And I saw them and I thought, wow, this is brilliant.
0: Mm.
1: And I'd just heard Anarchy in the UK as well then, and then there was New Rose.
0: Yeah.
1: So Damned, you know, I immediately said, I'm not moving to Wales. There's something really happening here in London for a change.
0: Sure.
1: So I stayed up and got into the punk scene.
0: That's right.
1: Late 76.
0: Yeah. I mean, did you feel, Dave, that the market, I'm talking about the music market, was changing and people have sort of had it with disco or maybe long songs, and then, you know, the punk and new wave comes along and 3-minute songs are dynamic energy. Oh.
1: Absolutely, yeah, because, you know, it was kind of like in the late 60s and throughout, you know, maybe the first 4 years of the 70s, it was all LPs.
0: Yeah.
1: You know, most of my friends and myself, we bought LPs. There was no longer singles.
0: Yeah.
1: But then suddenly, you know, like very early bands like, I suppose, the Feel Goods, Eddie and the Hot Rods, the Saints, and those kind of bands who were putting out songs, 3-minute songs again.
0: Yeah.
1: So suddenly punk, you know, was all about singles.
0: Yeah, yeah. Very, very, very true.
1: And that reintroduced us to that the 3-minute song again.
0: Yeah. Hello, mate.

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The best of British, solid gold 60s with Jeff Dorsett.

0: So welcome along to a feature that we have here on the Soft Rock Show. It's called Best of British, where we give you five songs, one from the 60s, 70s, 80s, 90s and the 2000s. And I went with that one. That's the original version in 1969 with the great voice of Alan Clark, with Elton John playing on piano there. He ain't heavy. He's my brother. Right, let's go to Scotland for the next one. Best of British in the 70s. Bay City Rollers.
1: The Best of British Supersonic 70s with Jeff Dossett.

0: originally recorded by Frankie Valli and the Four Seasons, and it was written by their bass player Bob Gaudio along with producer Bob Crewe. And we're looking at Bye Bye Baby. That is our track Best of British in the 70s. Right, the 80s, we're going to go to the Modfather, Paul Weller.
1: The Best of British, kick up the 80s with Jeff Dorset.

0: So after he left the Jam, that was his next venture, Style Council. Representing the 80s there in Best of British. Right, we're moving on to the 90s. What a good song.
1: The Best of British. Pump up the 90s with Jeff Dorset.

Off Rock Show, and we are Best of British right here. Five songs, 60s, 70s, 80s, 90s, and the 2000s. And representing the 2000s, from 2016, a guy called Rory Graham changed his name to Rag & Bone Man. Human is our representative for the 2000s.

0: and back for... From Feature Story News in the UK, I'm John Beaver. Ukraine's president has called for an in-person meeting with his Russian counterpart. In an open letter, Volodymyr Zelensky said that it would be wrong to wait for the US while its attention is focused on the conflict with Iran. William Denslow reports.
1: Ukraine's foreign minister has called the open letter a serious and meaningful proposal to end the war. Zelensky's called for direct engagement between Ukraine and Russia and for a full ceasefire to be in effect throughout any negotiations. Ukraine's president also took a swipe at Vladimir Putin, saying that after 26 years in power, it was starting to take its toll. Russian officials confirmed the letter has been received and that the president would be briefed. As with previous invitations for talks, the Kremlin says that Zelensky is welcome for a meeting, if he comes to Moscow.
0: The United States has frozen assets belonging to the Cuban president and his family as Washington continues to ramp up pressure on the island nation. Ira Spitzer reports.
2: According to a filing on the Treasury Department's website, the U.S. has imposed personal sanctions on Cuban President Miguel Díaz-Canel, along with his wife and others. The sanctions are the latest move in a broader escalation that has been building for months. Back in May, President Trump signed an executive order significantly expanding the U.S. sanctions framework on Cuba, putting foreign companies and banks that do business with the island at risk. Speaking at the White House Thursday, Trump said the U.S. had some, quote, very good plans for Cuba, and that Washington had to get rid of the government there, and noted that they don't currently have any money or oil coming in. Trump also suggested that he would, quote, take care of the situation after the U.S. operation in Iran finishes. Secretary of State Marco Rubio framed the move in human rights terms, saying the U.S. would stand for the fundamental freedoms of the Cuban people and called the island nation's leadership illegitimate.
0: India and the UK have unveiled collaboration initiatives ranging from critical minerals to education, as British Foreign Secretary Yvette Cooper held talks with her Indian counterpart in New Delhi. Rebecca Bunden reports.
3: The focus was really on closer collaboration between the two countries to try to minimise the economic impact of international disruptions, not just from the Iran war, but also the Russia-Ukraine conflict and global trade uncertainty. Cooper's visit comes just after she was in China, and it also comes as the UK and India are trying to push through the implementation of a free trade agreement that they signed last year. That aims to boost bilateral trade and improve market access, but it has been facing some challenges in the final stages leading up to its implementation.
0: From Bureaus Worldwide, this is FSN.
4: With FSN Spotlight, I'm Simon Marks, looking again today at similarities between the positions that the Kremlin and the White House find themselves in with regard to the wars in Ukraine and Iran, respectively. Edward Luce, chief US columnist with the Financial Times, argues that both President Donald Trump and President Vladimir Putin are finding themselves unexpectedly in military quagmires, and that's partly because weaker enemies on paper are now availing themselves of cost-effective lethal technologies.
5: Ukraine, relative to Russia, is stronger than Iran is relative to the United States, but both have innovated on the battlefield to produce these drones and these interceptors to create the ability to basically block much, much more powerful, much, much more expensive systems. In Iran's case, they now have the whip hand over the Strait of Hormuz and the ability to strike the soft underbelly of America's allies in the Gulf, their oil production facilities, etc. In Ukraine's case, it can reach 1,000 kilometers with its missiles into Russia. This is sort of revolutionized warfare. Much weaker powers can bring a colossus low through really cheap, sort of revolutionized economics of warfare.
4: And those new economics raise substantial questions for established militaries worldwide. With FSN Spotlight, I'm Simon Marks.
0: To recap the top stories, Ukraine's president has called for an in-person meeting with his Russian counterpart. In an open letter, Volodymyr Zelensky said it would be wrong to wait for the US. The United States has frozen assets belonging to the Cuban president and his family as Washington continues to ramp up pressure on the island nation. And India and the UK have unveiled a range of collaboration initiatives as the British Foreign Secretary held talks with her Indian counterpart in New Delhi. That's the latest Feature Story News. John Beaver reporting.

On Mal's packed show today, the record of the week, guess the track, the question time quiz, today's jukebox mystery song, fascinating facts, the 3 o'clock thrill, the best disco in town, and an hourly request. It's all waiting for you with

0: That's Candy Staten and the Nights on Broadway. A big hi to Kay Bailey, Martin Roberts, Steve Chelmsford, all the way from USA with Mark Farley, Rob Charles, and Ricky. Mike Jones is out there too, listening. Dion, you're out there as well. Hiya, Dion. Sid, what are you up to today? It's a bit cold out there. Okay, Sid. Brian James, how you doing, Brian? And Peter, nice to have you join us. You've told me what days you can listen, and there are quite a few. Don't worry, I'm watching you. Get a few more requests a bit later.
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1: Mick's got in touch with us. Mick says, "I'm Mal, I'm Mick from near Trafalgar Square. We love the show, especially Zoe's weather. She nailed the drizzle last time. So I only need one umbrella. Please play Unknown Stuntman by Blake Shelton because my gran, Tina, is 92 and insists she could do all the stunts in the video. Enjoy."

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Dom says, did Cole Seavis do that? The original one, which was Lee Majors. It was...

0: Now it's time to play Guess the Track, so we're underway. Listen closely, don't miss a note. Spot this tune, but hold your vote.
1: Okay, let's have a look at this one then. The first clue is this song was released in 1960 and is part of a famous artist's debut album. The lyrics express feelings of longing and a melancholy of love that may not last. Any idea what it is? Now, don't worry if you haven't got it yet. I'll give you a couple of clues, a couple of records time. But good luck with it. Drop me a line at studiomelkane.co.uk as soon as you got it. You better get your pen and paper handy because you're going to need it after this. Shadu.

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1: Mel Wayne plays the best music on your favourite station. Have you got your pen and paper ready? It's question time at tea time. So play along and see how many right answers you can get.
2: Well, today's questions, it's all about every in the title. You can put them on your sheet and then drop me a line via an email at studio@melcan.co.uk. Why is that, you say? Because then you can plot your progress. Well, I'll plot your progress and get you on that leaderboard. Now, of course, if you miss any along the way, I've got you covered, because I'll give you all 11 questions a recap when we get to the last record played. Now, you haven't got long to wait before we give you the answers at tea time, where you'll be able to confer those answers with me then, making sure you've got them all right. So, I wish you good luck.
1: Are you ready to win? Then let's begin. Get in touch right now with Mel. It's studio@melcan.co.uk.
2: Jane says, what do you say, Jane? Hi, Mel. Hope you're doing well. I remember the old Fall Guy years ago with old Cult Seafers, known as, of course, Lee Majors. Yes, well, it's a good series. I like that. Thanks for telling me. Right, and also Jill says, hi, Mel. I'm here. Don's here, Robert's here, Raymond's here, Marty's here, Michelle's here, Naomi's here, and Sheila's here. And if you're here, you can say hi through your radio, of course, but you can also drop me a line at studio@melcan.co.uk. Right, let's have a look at every in the title. The first one we got for you is Every Beat of My Heart, sung by Rod Stewart. Came out in 1986. It was on Warner Brothers' album. Or should I say record label? Get it right, Mel. Goodness, what's going on? It was written by Ian Thomas and it topped the UK singles chart at number 2 and was recorded at Compass Point Studios in the Bahamas. All you got to do for this one is tell me, what was the original intent of the song? Any idea? But have a listen. See if you can work it out. Here's Rod.

0: Get in touch right now with Mel. It's studio@malcan.co.uk.
1: Few people forgot the track, and a couple have said, is it Dion and the Belmonts? No, it's not them. And is it the other one? Who are we talking about? Let me have a look. No, it's not Del Shannon either. Good guesses though. Any idea what it is? I'll give you another quick clue. Yeah, listen. Well, any idea what that is? It's not any of those two, but it is someone. Graham's got it right. Tony's got it right. Rochelle's got it right. So it's not as bad as you think. Right, so look at this one then. Number two for you, Everyday Hurts. This is a song by Sad Cafe. Came out in 1979 and it's on Island Records. Now, it was written by Mikey Smith. It peaked at number three on the UK singles chart and spent 12 weeks there. All you got to do for this question is tell me, what was the band's biggest hit? And here's Everyday Hurts.

0: favourite station. You've had one clue, so don't forget. Keep thinking, there's more to get. Don't use your phone, just feel the beat. Name this track, but please don't cheat.
1: Right, the next one's for you. Clue is this. The artist is known for her storytelling. There's a clue right there. Ability in songwriting and has the strong connection to singer and songwriter movement. And the title of the song mentions a specific month associated with the end of summer. That should give it away. But if you haven't got it yet, don't worry. We'll give you the final clue when we get to the 30-minute challenge. Right, looking outside, we're going to tell you what the weather's doing in regions near you.

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1: So today's going to be windy with spells of rain. Rain will be heavy and persistent in the west, particularly in the South Wales and northwest England, where local flooding is possible. Cold in the northwest, but milder elsewhere. Now let's go over to Zoe and find out an in-depth look. Over to you, Zoe.
2: Thanks, Mel. Afternoon weather. London's doing that polite rain where it apologises by being light. So take the umbrella, but leave the Wellington boots, unless you want to look like you're heading to a canal. Manchester's cleared its throat and decided to be 11 degrees, with a wind that sneaks up your sleeves like an ex trying to get back in. Edinburgh's 8 degrees, but pretending it's brave. Sun's peaking like it's shy. Brighton's 14. Seagulls have started charging for chips. Birmingham's stuck at 10, smelling of gravy. Cardiff's 9, but with that fresh Welsh breeze that makes you feel poetic until you sneeze. And Liverpool? Well, it's 12. Sky's low enough to touch, so if you stretch, you'll wipe the clouds off the Mersey. Back to you.
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0: To get in touch right now with Mel, it's studio.co.uk.

Well done, Mike Jones. You got it correct. You guessed the track. Brilliant. And so is Jemima. You got it right as well. Right, let's have a look at the third one. Every Day of My Life is a song by Malcolm Vaughan. Came out in 1955 on his master's voice, the HMV record label. It was written by Vaughan and Dick Rowe. It reached number 5 on the UK singles chart. All you got to do for this question is tell me what was on the B-side. And here's Malcolm.

0: 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Get in touch right now with Mal. It's studio@malcan.co.uk.
1: You want to be where everybody knows your name.
2: Right, Dave says, hi Mal. Is the answer to guess the track this one? Yes, Dave, you got it right. Thank you. But Jill says, I've given you the yes answer. Is that right? No, Jill, it's not that one. We said earlier it wasn't Del Shannon. Oh, she's put down the thumbs emoji. Oh, dear. It's not looking good for her. Sorry, Jill. Right, let's have a look at the next one. With Every in the title, Every Girl and Boy is a song by Spagna. Came out in 1988 and it's on CBS Records. It was written by Spagna and her collaborators. It peaked at number 23 on the UK singles chart. All you got to do for this question is tell me, what is Spagna's full name? And here's Spagna to tell you all about it.

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1: If ever you thought of a jingle that was apt for the weather, it's got to be that one, hasn't it? 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So good luck with that. Must be time for this.

0: The best music on your favourite station. 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And today, that number is...
1: Number 31.
2: 16.5 seconds, so good luck with that. And of course, don't worry, I'll tell you what it is at the end, so you haven't got long to wait. It's all for fun, but hopefully you'll get it right.

0: Chris Farlow. Craig got it right. Graham got it right. Terry, Jill, Mark, Liz, Albert, Mike Jones, Peter, Raymond and Shirley. Well done, everyone. Did you get it right at home, too?
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0: Too sharp on that fader then. Goodness me, my fingers are really quick today. A bit too quick for the actual fader. Right, do you know the only insect that can turn its head in any idea what that insect might be? Well, you're thinking about it, aren't you? It's actually the praying mantis. It's the only insect that can turn its head while others are losing theirs. Now you know. Don't forget, if you want to get in touch.
1: To get in touch right now with Mal, it's studio@malcan.co.uk.

Tom says, what do you say, Tom? Mal, is that we're listening to your show, and is that who I think it is? The female artist. Yes, you're right. You've actually said that correct, Tom. Always give me a thumbs up emoji. Thank you, Tom. Right, let's have a look at the next one, number 5. With every in the title, Every Little Bit Hurts. It's a song by Spencer Davis Group. Came out in 1965 on the Fontana record label. Now, it was written by Ed Cobb, and it was a cover of Brenda Holloway's 1964 Motown hit, reaching number 46 on the UK singles chart. So all we got to do for this one is tell me, when did Brenda Holloway release the song? Let's listen to Spencer Davis and see what they got to tell us.

0: That's the Spencer Davis Group, but Brenda Holloway originally recorded it when it reached number 46 on the UK single chart. But what year was that?
1: Get in touch right now with Mel. It's studio at melcan.co.uk. You know it's true.
0: Well, let's have a look at the next one. Every Little Teardrop is a song by Gallagher and Lyle. It came out in 1977 and it was on Capitol Records. It was written by Benny Gallagher and Graham Lyle. It peaked at number 32 on the UK singles chart. But what year did it chart in Australia? Any idea? Have a listen to the song. See if you can get the Barbie going at the same time.

0: Get in touch right now with Mel. It's studio@melcan.co.uk.
1: Let's have a look at this one then. Number 7. Every Loser Wins is a song by Nick Berry. It came out in 1986 on BBC Records. It was written and produced by Simon May, Stuart James and Bradley James. It spent 3 weeks at number 1 on the UK singles chart. My question to you is this, for question 7, what TV show featured the song? And here's Nick Berry to tell you all about it.

Nick Berry, Every Loser Wins. But what was the TV show that featured this song?

0: get in touch right now with Mel. It's studio@melcan.co.uk.
1: 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Every Man Must Have a Dream by Liverpool Express came out in 1976 on Warner Brothers record label. 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All you got to do for this question is tell me, what was the band's debut single called? 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

0: Feature story news in the UK, I'm John Beaver. Ukraine's president has called for an in-person meeting with his Russian counterpart. In an open letter, Volodymyr Zelensky said that it would be wrong to wait for the US while its attention is focused on the conflict with Iran. William Denslow reports.
1: Ukraine's foreign minister has called the open letter a serious and meaningful proposal to end the war. Zelensky's called for direct engagement between Ukraine and Russia and for a full ceasefire to be in effect throughout any negotiations. Ukraine's president also took a swipe at Vladimir Putin, saying that after 26 years in power, it was starting to take its toll. Russian officials confirmed the letter has been received and that the president would be briefed. As with previous invitations for talks, the Kremlin says that Zelensky is welcome for a meeting, if he comes to Moscow.
0: The United States has frozen assets belonging to the Cuban president and his family as Washington continues to ramp up pressure on the island nation. Ira Spitzer reports.
2: According to a filing on the Treasury Department's website, the U.S. has imposed personal sanctions on Cuban President Miguel Díaz-Canel, along with his wife and others. The sanctions are the latest move in a broader escalation that has been building for months. Back in May, President Trump signed an executive order significantly expanding the U.S. sanctions framework on Cuba, putting foreign companies and banks that do business with the island at risk. Speaking at the White House Thursday, Trump said the U.S. had some, quote, very good plans for Cuba, and that Washington had to get rid of the government there, and noted that they don't currently have any money or oil coming in. Trump also suggested that he would, quote, take care of the situation after the U.S. operation in Iran finishes. Secretary of State Marco Rubio framed the move in human rights terms, saying the U.S. would stand for the fundamental freedoms of the Cuban people and called the island nation's leadership illegitimate.
0: Chinese President Xi Jinping will travel to North Korea next week. It marks his first overseas trip of the year after recently hosting both the U.S. and Russian presidents. Laura Westbrook reports.
3: The trip comes after high-profile summits last month in Beijing with U.S. President Donald Trump and Russian President Vladimir Putin. Analysts say the trip will allow President Xi to cast China as one of the few powers able to engage with all sides in an increasingly fractured world. North Korea has accelerated its nuclear program in recent years and deepened military ties with Moscow. This week, North Korea unveiled a new facility to produce the ingredients for nuclear bombs. Experts say the plant's disclosure implies that North Korean leader Kim Jong-un is eager to cement his country's status as a nuclear weapon state ahead of Xi's visit.
0: From bureaus worldwide, this is FSN.
4: With FSN Spotlight, I'm Simon Marks, looking again today at similarities between the positions that the Kremlin and the White House find themselves in with regard to the wars in Ukraine and Iran, respectively. Edward Luce, chief US columnist with the Financial Times, argues that both President Donald Trump and President Vladimir Putin are finding themselves unexpectedly in military quagmires, and that's partly because weaker enemies on paper are now availing themselves of cost-effective lethal technologies.
5: Ukraine, relative to Russia, is stronger than Iran is relative to the United States, but both have innovated on the battlefield to produce these drones and these interceptors to create the ability to basically block much, much more powerful, much, much more expensive systems. In Iran's case, they now have the whip hand over the Strait of Hormuz and the ability to strike the soft underbelly of America's allies in the Gulf, their oil production facilities, etc. In Ukraine's case, it can reach 1,000 kilometers with its missiles into Russia. This is sort of revolutionized warfare. Much weaker powers can bring a colossus low through really cheap, sort of revolutionized economics of warfare.
4: And those new economics raise substantial questions for established militaries worldwide. With FSN Spotlight, I'm Simon Marks.
0: To recap the top stories, Ukraine's president has called for an in-person meeting with his Russian counterpart. In an open letter, Volodymyr Zelensky said it would be wrong to wait for the US. The United States has frozen assets belonging to the Cuban president and his family as Washington continues to ramp up pressure on the island nation. And Chinese President Xi Jinping will travel to North Korea next week. It marks his first overseas trip of the year after recently hosting both the US and Russian presidents. That's the latest feature story news. John Beaver reporting.

0: takes place between 2 p.m. and 3 p.m.
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It's released today by Piers Metric when the Christmas lights come on. See what you think. And don't forget, drop me a line for hit or miss.

0: So if it's a hit or a miss, just drop me a line at studio@melkn.co.uk and put an X or a tick for whether you want it to be a hit or a miss, and we'll look at it when we get to the last play. Right, must be time for this now. I can find it.
1: Get in touch right now with Mel. It's studio@melkn.co.uk.

Guy in says, Mel, that's such a wonderful record. Tell Piers, because he wrote it, didn't he? Yes, he did write it. He's a presenter as well, and he wrote that one and then sang it at the same time. Multi-talented, if you ask me. She says, will you tell him? I will tell him. Oh, and Jill says, yes, I liked it as well, and that will be going on my Christmas tree. Okay, Jill, sounds great. Let's have a look at Every in the title. Every Night is a song by Phoebe Snow. Came out in 1978 on Shelter Records, and it was written by a particular person. The cover peaked at number 37 on the UK singles chart. And all we got to do for this one is tell me who originally wrote and performed it. It was on his 1970 album. That might give you a clue, but here's Phoebe to tell you about it.

Marty said the same thing. I just called you, Mel, because I've asked you this one thing for me. What is it? Can you play an every song for me? It's by the Drifters. I can. I will play it for you. Thanks for getting in touch. We'll put it in at number 10 for you. Always give me a thumbs up emoji. Great. Every Night is a Saturday Night is a song by the Drifters. It came out in 1975 on Atlantic Records. It was written by the band members and producers. It was from their album. And it did not chart highly in the UK, but reached number 28 on the US and R&B charts. All you got to do for this one is tell me what was the name of the album. Here's the Drifters.

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1: Last but not least, number 11. Every Which Way But Loose is a song by Eddie Rabbit. Came out in 1979 on Elektra Records. It was written by Steve Dorff, Milton Brown and Snuff Garrett. It topped the US country singles chart for 3 weeks. All we've got to do for this one is tell me what film was this the theme for. If you're not sure, have a listen, see if you can work it out.
2: I've always been the kind of man who doesn't believe in strings.

0: which way?
1: So what was the feature film that this was in, starring Clint Eastwood? In my mind, you just keep turning. If you remember that left-hand turn, Clyde, with the orange orangutan, baby, there's no... It was a funny film.

0: 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Get all those answers to me.
1: Get in touch right now with Mal. It's studio@malcan.co.uk.
0: Looking at a couple from the featured year. 2014. Russia. Formerly annexes Crimea amid international condemnation. And centre-right Hindu nationality party, the BJP, led by Narendra Modi, wins the landscape general election victory in India. And at the same time in this year, 2014. Maroon 5 was singing all about sugar.

0: And that brings this feature year to a close, but we'll bring you another year next time. Get in touch right now with Mel. It's studio@melcan.co.uk.
1: The judges' scores are in.
2: They are indeed, I can tell you. At the top of the leaderboard is Liz, Jill, Graham, Martin, Mark, Mary, Marie and Karen. Those getting one or a couple wrong were Tom, Marty, Brian, James, Manny, Dave, Dom, Jan and Tracy. Now, this is a bit where if you got a couple wrong, don't worry, because we're going to give you a recap of those questions, see if you can get them right.
1: The judges...
2: We won't give you that. Number one, Every Beat of My Heart. What was the original intent of the song? Number two, Every Day Hurts, Sad Cafe, 1979. But what was the band's biggest hit? Every Day of My Life by Malcolm Vaughan. What was on the B-side? Every Girl and Boy, Spagner. What was Spagner's full name? Number five, Every Little Bit Hurts, Spencer Davis Group. Who originally, well, I can tell you that Brenda Holloway recorded it, but what year did she record it? Number six, Every Time Tears, Every Little Teardrop, Gallagher and Lyle. What year did it chart in Australia? Every Loser Wins by Nick Berry, came out in 1986. What are we going to do for this one? Is tell me, what TV show features the song? Number eight, Every Man Must Have a Dream. What was the band's debut single from Liverpool Express? Don't forget to check out all those W's, melbourneradio.com, see me singing along. Number nine, Every Night, Phoebe Snow. Who originally wrote and performed the song? Number ten, Every Night and Saturday Night, The Drifters. What was the album title called? Last but not least, Every Which Way But Loose, Eddie Rabbit, came out in 1979. But what Clint Eastwood film did this come from? Good luck, everyone. Answers at tea time. Stand by for Guess the Track. Final clue up next.
0: The final clue is here, so one last go. We'll soon see just what you really know. Pay attention one last time. The answer's near. We're sure you'll shine.
2: Somebody's been telling me it's Del Shannon, but it isn't him. Sounds a bit like him, doesn't it? Let's give you those clues, the final clue. The song features a gentle piano melody that complements its wistful lyrics. Any idea what it is? Now, don't worry if you haven't got it. We'll give you the answer when we get to the lost theme a little bit later in the afternoon.
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0: 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And see how many you get right.
2: Well, this is the part where we work together. I have to get the featured year being 2014. If you get that year, then I get that year. You hear it anywhere mentioned by the computer, you'll hear this.
5: And now is a tune for you and me. Why not cram it in your log hole? This melody.
2: Bless me, I sneezed then. Goodness me. And if you get it wrong, or if I get it wrong, then you'll hear this, because none of the records have been mentioned. But this is where you come in.
0: Join the fun. It's time to play 30 Minutes. Hip, hip, hooray. Guess the titles and don't delay. 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It's studio@melcan.co.uk.
2: So if you get all the rounds together, then you get to pick your own record of the day, which will come at the top of the hour, so you won't have long to wait. Now, I'm going to mix up all the clues that are in the computer, because they were in an order, but I'm going to mix them up by hitting this button that actually mixes it and shuffles everything. And remember, all the stories I tell you give you the clue to what the record coming up next, but you need to be putting down the title.
6: Ladies and gentlemen, I want to tell you a story.
2: Pam and Ron staggered out of the pub, legs like jelly. She grabbed his arm, "You're making me dizzy." And that's when he kissed her. What's the song we're talking about? And will I get to that featured year? But more importantly, who's going to pick the record of the day?
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0: as Tommy Rowe and Dizzy. I can tell you in this round, Mary, Marie, Martin, Graham, Brian, James, Karen and Tracy all got it correct. Brilliant, well done. Let's have a look at the next clue for you. It's this one. Hang on. Oh, something's talking to me and it shouldn't be.
1: Is this one about Rachel Reeves?
0: No, it isn't.
1: TikTok till the No hint needed. It's her. Hang on. Always was.
0: Stop talking. Hang on, let me shut this up.
1: Take your time. I'm quiet.
0: Yeah, you will be. So he decided to come in and sort out some rubbish, honestly. Dear me, Zoe, I can't imagine you talking to me like this. But anyway, she doesn't normally talk to me when she's not spoken to. It just goes to show you she's getting so comfortable in the position of being my right-hand person that she'd come in. Right, so let's give you another clue then. In this clue, but before we get to that clue, remember, you can be playing at home.
2: So play along and take a shot. Each right guess adds to your pot. It's 30 minutes and we'll help you see. Fun for you and me.
0: Maggie opens up the umbrella. Phil steps under it. Rainy days and Mondays just go better. Then stole her last crisp. At the same time as he gave her a kiss, bought her a cup of cocoa and said to her, "Oh, you're the best thing since sliced bread." What's the song we're talking about? And will I get to that featured year? But more importantly, who's going to pick the record of the day? And so he's quiet now until she's spoken to.
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0: And I can tell you in this one, that was obviously Karen Carpenter and Richard, Rainy Days and Mondays. And I can tell you that Dave, Dom, Jan, Graham, Brian, James and Tracy all got it correct. And remember, I'm tottling up the scores here, but you can do that at home, tottle up your own scores.
1: 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Get those answers and you'll be fine.
0: Now, Derek took Sheila's hands. We've argued, we've slept, we've even dyed our hair. But this is everlasting love because we've been together for 50 years. What's the song we're talking about? Will I get to that featured year? More importantly, who's going to pick the record of the day?

Gibb, Everlasting Love. And Graham says he's got some good songs. He certainly has. Doesn't get as much airplay as some of the other Bee Gees songs. That's rectified on my show.

0: So in this round, I can tell you that Mary, Marie, Dom, Martin, Graham, Brian, James and Karen all got it correct. Time to look at the next one. And it's this. Julie kicked off her heels, pulled Mark into the street glow. She says, we're dancing in the night, so you shut up and sway. He said, I will. And they were dancing down the road. What's the song they're talking about? And will I get to that featured year being 2014? And who's going to pick the record of the day?
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0: That's Bruce Springsteen and Dancing in the Dark. And I can tell you in this round, Dan, Don, Martin, Graham, Karen, Tracy, Mary and Brian James all got it correct. Now don't forget to get your friends to help you if you're getting stuck.
1: Test your friends. Let's hear them cheer. Each title guest, your song gets near. So take the challenge. Come on, let's go. With a tune to make your juices flow.
0: Lisa's barefoot in the kitchen, tiles after a row. Chris knelt down, yeah, we're walking on broken glass, but we're still here. And she says, yeah, but you behave yourself or you're out the door. What's the song we're talking about? Will I get to that featured year? More importantly, who's going to pick the record of the day?
1: You're listening to Mal Wayne in the Afternoon. Playing the best music through the decades.

0: Feature story news in the UK, I'm John Beaver. Ukraine's president has called for an in-person meeting with his Russian counterpart. In an open letter, Volodymyr Zelensky said that it would be wrong to wait for the US while its attention is focused on the conflict with Iran. William Denslow reports.
1: Ukraine's foreign minister has called the open letter a serious and meaningful proposal to end the war. Zelensky's called for direct engagement between Ukraine and Russia and for a full ceasefire to be in effect throughout any negotiations. Ukraine's president also took a swipe at Vladimir Putin, saying that after 26 years in power, it was starting to take its toll. Russian officials confirmed the letter has been received and that the president would be briefed. As with previous invitations for talks, the Kremlin says that Zelensky is welcome for a meeting, if he comes to Moscow.
0: The United States has frozen assets belonging to the Cuban president and his family as Washington continues to ramp up pressure on the island nation. Ira Spitzer reports.
2: According to a filing on the Treasury Department's website, the U.S. has imposed personal sanctions on Cuban President Miguel Díaz-Canel, along with his wife and others. The sanctions are the latest move in a broader escalation that has been building for months. Back in May, President Trump signed an executive order significantly expanding the U.S. sanctions framework on Cuba, putting foreign companies and banks that do business with the island at risk. Speaking at the White House Thursday, Trump said the U.S. had some, quote, very good plans for Cuba, and that Washington had to get rid of the government there, and noted that they don't currently have any money or oil coming in. Trump also suggested that he would, quote, take care of the situation after the U.S. operation in Iran finishes. Secretary of State Marco Rubio framed the move in human rights terms, saying the U.S. would stand for the fundamental freedoms of the Cuban people and called the island nation's leadership illegitimate.
0: Chinese President Xi Jinping will travel to North Korea next week. It marks his first overseas trip of the year after recently hosting both the U.S. and Russian presidents. Laura Westbrook reports.
3: The trip comes after high-profile summits last month in Beijing with U.S. President Donald Trump and Russian President Vladimir Putin. Analysts say the trip will allow President Xi to cast China as one of the few powers able to engage with all sides in an increasingly fractured world. North Korea has accelerated its nuclear program in recent years and deepened military ties with Moscow. This week, North Korea unveiled a new facility to produce the ingredients for nuclear bombs. Experts say the plant's disclosure implies that North Korean leader Kim Jong-un is eager to cement his country's status as a nuclear weapon state ahead of Xi's visit.
0: From bureaus worldwide, this is FSN.
4: With FSN Spotlight, I'm Simon Marks, looking again today at similarities between the positions that the Kremlin and the White House find themselves in with regard to the wars in Ukraine and Iran, respectively. Edward Luce, chief US columnist with the Financial Times, argues that both President Donald Trump and President Vladimir Putin are finding themselves unexpectedly in military quagmires, and that's partly because weaker enemies on paper are now availing themselves of cost-effective lethal technologies.
5: Ukraine, relative to Russia, is stronger than Iran is relative to the United States, but both have innovated on the battlefield to produce these drones and these interceptors to create the ability to basically block much, much more powerful, much, much more expensive systems. In Iran's case, they now have the whip hand over the Strait of Hormuz and the ability to strike the soft underbelly of America's allies in the Gulf, their oil production facilities, etc. In Ukraine's case, it can reach 1,000 kilometers with its missiles into Russia. This is sort of revolutionized warfare. Much weaker powers can bring a colossus low through really cheap, sort of revolutionized economics of warfare.
4: And those new economics raise substantial questions for established militaries worldwide. With FSN Spotlight, I'm Simon Marks.
0: To recap the top stories, Ukraine's president has called for an in-person meeting with his Russian counterpart. In an open letter, Volodymyr Zelensky said it would be wrong to wait for the US. The United States has frozen assets belonging to the Cuban president and his family as Washington continues to ramp up pressure on the island nation. And Chinese President Xi Jinping will travel to North Korea next week. It marks his first overseas trip of the year after recently hosting both the US and Russian presidents. That's the latest feature story news. John Beaver reporting.

0: That's Ed Sheeran, Thinking Out Loud. We're going to look at those results coming up next.
1: The following takes place between 3 p.m. and 4 p.m.
2: The judges' scores are in.
0: They are indeed. Well, in fourth points place, we've got Karen, Dave, Marie and Jen. With 5 points, we got Mary and Dom, but we got a three-way tie today. With 6 points, we've got Graham, Brian, James and Tracy. Well done, you everyone, then, for getting 6 points.
3: Congratulations, congratulations, congratulations.
0: Tracy says, Mel, could you please play Starbuck? Moonlight Feels Right if I'm lucky enough to win. Of course we can. And anybody at home as well, congratulations.
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0: 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That might make you

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0: thrill is making a kill. 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
2: And today it's Aretha Louise Franklin, born August the 16th, 2018, was an American singer, songwriter and pianist, honoured as the Queen of Soul. She was twice named by Rolling Stone magazine as the greatest singer of all time. As a child, Franklin was noticed for her gospel singing at New Bethnal Baptist Church in Detroit. That was in Michigan, where her father, C.L. Franklin, was a minister. At the age of 18, she was signed as a recording artist for Columbia Records. While her career did not immediately flourish, Franklin found acclaim and commercial success once she signed up with Atlantic Records. This was in 1966. There, she recorded significant hit albums such as I Never Loved a Man the Way I Loved You, Lady Soul, and Aretha's Now. In the late 1960s, Young, Gifted and Black, Amazing Grace and Sparkle. And in the 1970s, before experiencing problems with the record company, Franklin played this one, Say a Little Prayer.

That's Aretha Franklin, I Say a Little Prayer. Well, Franklin left Atlantic Records in 1979 and signed with Arista Records, where her career was revived with the hit albums Jump to It, Who's Zooming Who, Aretha, and A Rose Is Still a Rose. Franklin is one of the best-selling music artists, with more than 75 million records sold worldwide. She charted 112 singles on the US Billboard chart, including 73 Hot 100 entries, 17 top 10 pop singles, 96 R&B entries and 20 number one R&B singles. While her rendition of Respect has been referred to as a signature song, Franklin is known for other hits such as You Make Me Feel Like, A Natural Woman, Chain of Fools, Think, I'll Say a Little Prayer, which I played before, Rock Steady, Daydreaming, Freeway of Love, I Knew You Were Waiting for Me, a duet with George Michael, and this one, which is Until You Come Back to Me.

That's Aretha Franklin. Until you come back to me, that's what I'm going to do. Franklin received numerous honours throughout her career. She won 18 Grammy Awards out of 44 nominations, including the first 8 awards given for the best female and R&B vocal performances. This was from 1968 to 1975, as well as a Grammy Living Legend Award and a Lifetime Achievement Award. She was also awarded the National Medal of Arts and President's Medal of Freedom. In 1987, she became the first female artist to be inducted into the Rock and Roll Hall of Fame. Her other inductions included the UK Music Hall of Fame 2005, the Gospel Music Hall of Fame 2012, and posthumously the National Women's Hall of Fame in 2020. In 2019, the Puzzler Prize jury awarded her, for not posthumously, a special citation for indelible contributions to American music and culture for more than 5 decades. We'll put her away now. Bring out another act next time.

0: Sick.
1: Well, we gave you the heads up that you will need your kettle because tea break is imminent. Where we'll give you three great records to put your feet up with, and we'll give you the answers to question time. Now, I got a letter in from Paula and Peter, and they said that, you know, your little spot where you have your Kit Kat tea break? Yes, well, we have our jammy dodgers at that time. We duck them in, and we're waiting with bated breath for you to play the jingle. So, Paula and Peter, goodness me, I've got to put my teeth in. Had a trouble mentioning those two. Paula and Peter, enjoy this, and everybody else that might be dunking their custard creams, chocky bickies, Kit Kats, or anything else they might do. But these two are jamming their dodgy jammers.
2: Have a break, have a Kit Kat. Crispy, crunchy chocolate too. Have a break, have a Kit Kat.
1: Now, we got to wake Desmond up. Now, Desmond is a Dalek, and he goes to sleep, as you'd expect Daleks to do when they're not exterminating people. But with this particular jingle, we press a button. He gets a really wide awake when he hears the word break. And at the same time, just in case you don't want him going wild in the kitchen, Zoe's at hand to find out what's going on. So let's wake him up.
3: Now it is time for a break, so let's break.
4: Would you like a cup of tea?
5: Thanks, Desmond. Tea would be lovely. Black, no sugar. Last time you tried to add a lump, I swear you hovered closer and whispered, "Are you sure you're not an enemy combatant?" Honestly, if you exterminate anyone, it should be the milkman. He always leaves the carton on its side, like that's a Dalek tactic. You know, one day you should just roll into Starbucks and say, "Large Americano." And yes, I can fit. The cup fits me. They'd give you free refills. Just don't say exterminate when you want a pastry. They mishear, and you'll end up with a muffin in pieces.
4: Would you like a cup of tea?
1: I would, Desmond. Thank you so much.
6: Tea is such a pleasure.

0: such a pleasant drink.
1: Tea,
0: so hot and
1: tea,
0: so comforting, that's why I vote tea.
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3: I will, it's all explained to you. Lovely. Sugar, oh, 2 lumps, please. Oh, divine, thanks.
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5: As you get on with every in the title, with every beat of my heart, we asked you, what was the original intent of the song? Well, it was dedicated to Rod Stewart's parents, Bob and Elsie. Every Day Hurts, we asked you, what was the band's biggest hit? Well, it was, in fact, Every Day Hurts. 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Brenda Holloway came out with her version in 1964. Number 6, Every Little Teardrop, Gallagher and Lyle, came out in Australia in 1977. Every Loser Wins, Nick Berry, that song was played on EastEnders. 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Their debut single was Smile, Mr. Smiler's Smile. Number 9, Every Night, Phoebe Snow. Who originally wrote and performed it? It was Paul McCartney on his 1970 album, McCartney. Number 10, Every Night and Saturday Night by The Drifters. What was the album title? It was The Drifters featuring Benny King. Number 11, Every Which Way But Loose by Eddie Rabbit, came out in 1979. What was the film it came from? It was Every Which Way But Loose, starring Clint Eastwood. So we've got 3 great records to put your feet up with. Don't put your feet down until the last one's played. If anyone dares to disturb you, tell them you're having your tea break and your afternoon delight, and whatever it is, you'll deal with them afterwards. Which means that you can enjoy those 3 great records. So whatever you're doing, enjoy your tea break. I'll be back again to tell you what those records were and to enjoy the tea break as well. See you after.

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0: Tea break is officially over now. Put your feet back down again. You know what they say about a nice cup of tea?
1: What keeps my whistle wet? It's a cup of tea, you'll bet. Oh, I couldn't live without tea.
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0: Look at the classic artist, which is Freddie and the Dreamers, after this.
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0: And today it's Freddie and the Dreamers. We're an English beat band that had a number of hits recorded between 1962 and 1965. The band's stage act was enlivened by the comic antics of Freddie Garrity, who would bounce around the stage with arms and legs flying. The band formed in March 1962 in West Didsbury, Manchester, consisted of vocalist Freddie Garrity, guitarist Roy Crewsdon, guitars and harmonica player Derek Quinn, bassist Peter Byrall, and drummer Bernie Dwyer. Although the band was grouped as part of the Merseybeat sound phenomenon centred around Liverpool, they came from Manchester. Prior to becoming a singer, Garrity had worked as a milkman in Manchester, and a bassist, Byrall, was a shoe salesman. The first one we got for you is I'm Telling You Now. Well, after those two, they would tell you everything.

Freddie and the Dreamers, I'm telling you now, they had four top 10 UK hits, a cover of James Ray's hit If You've Got to Make a Fool Someday, which reached number three in the UK singles charts in mid-1963. I'm Telling You Now, which we just played, reaching number two in August, and You Were Made for Me, reaching number three in November. A cover of the G-Clefs, I Understand, which hit number five spot in November 64. But here's You Were Made for Me.

0: As Spreading the Dreamers, You Were Made For Me. On stage, the group performed and rehearsed synchronised wacky dance routines. They appeared in four British films, What a Crazy World with Joe Brown, Just For You, Cuckoo Patrol with Kenneth Connor and Victor Madden, and Every Day's a Holiday and the US title Seaside Swingers with Mike Sarn and Ron Moody and John Layton. Between 1968 and 1973, Garrett and Birrell appeared in the UK ITV children's show A Little Big Time, a zany music talent adventure show with audience participation. Garrity and Birrell formed a new version of Freddie and the Dreamers in the mid-1970s, releasing three albums on the Army Shack label. And in 1976, 1978 and 1983, although Birrell had left before the third release. We'll put them away now and bring out another act next time.
1: Sweet dreams, dear.
0: How'd you get on with Guess the Track? We're going to find out after this.
2: I gotta tell you about the station I adore. They're always playing all the hits and what is more. They're on in stereo, so when you listen, there's nothing missing. Just thought I'd tell you that. You gotta listen if you wanna hear a sound that's better than the other stations around. It's got me raving. I'm always craving the sophisticated.

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1: 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Now, are you sure it wasn't hard or too obscure? Here comes the answer, loud and clear. If you've got it, you can cheer.
3: Well, we got James Graham, Marcy, Brian, Libby, Angela, Ramona, Stevie, Sheila, Brian James, Terry and John all saying it was Carole King's It Might As Well Rain Until September. This is how we got it in the studio.

0: And today, Jerry says he used to watch this spy show and think about all those pretty girls. What's he talking about?
1: From a TV show gone by, it's Lost Theme. But what is it?
0: Let's go to Zoe and find out.
2: Thanks, Mel. Today's Lost Theme, It Takes a Thief. Robert Wagner as Al Mundy, 66 episodes, 1968-70. The cat burglar who got caught, then hired by Malik Form as Noah Bain to steal back what's already stolen. Theme written by Lalo Schifrin. Yes, the Mission Impossible guy. So it's all sneaky horns and finger snaps. Mundy once stole a tank just to park better. This is for Jerry, who thinks Mundy makes thieving look like a 9-to-5. Hit it.

0: If anyone's got a theme they miss, drop us a line at studio@malcan.co.uk or call 020-8080-0828. I'll dig it up for you. Next one's yours.
1: Thanks, Zoe.
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1: 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Let's find out what great records they got for us today. 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
3: Feature story news in the UK, I'm John Beaver. Ukraine's president has called for an in-person meeting with his Russian counterpart. In an open letter, Volodymyr Zelensky said that it would be wrong to wait for the US while its attention is focused on the conflict with Iran. William Denslow reports.
4: Ukraine's foreign minister has called the open letter a serious and meaningful proposal to end the war. Zelensky's called for direct engagement between Ukraine and Russia and for a full ceasefire to be in effect throughout any negotiations. Ukraine's president also took a swipe at Vladimir Putin, saying that after 26 years in power, it was starting to take its toll. Russian officials confirmed the letter has been received and that the president would be briefed. As with previous invitations for talks, the Kremlin says that Zelensky is welcome for a meeting, if he comes to Moscow.
3: The United States has frozen assets belonging to the Cuban president and his family as Washington continues to ramp up pressure on the island nation. Ira Spitzer reports.
5: According to a filing on the Treasury Department's website, the U.S. has imposed personal sanctions on Cuban President Miguel Díaz-Canel, along with his wife and others. The sanctions are the latest move in a broader escalation that has been building for months. Back in May, President Trump signed an executive order significantly expanding the U.S. sanctions framework on Cuba, putting foreign companies and banks that do business with the island at risk. Speaking at the White House Thursday, Trump said the U.S. had some, quote, very good plans for Cuba, and that Washington had to get rid of the government there, and noted that they don't currently have any money or oil coming in. Trump also suggested that he would, quote, take care of the situation after the U.S. operation in Iran finishes. Secretary of State Marco Rubio framed the move in human rights terms, saying the U.S. would stand for the fundamental freedoms of the Cuban people and called the island nation's leadership illegitimate.
3: Chinese President Xi Jinping will travel to North Korea next week. It marks his first overseas trip of the year after recently hosting both the U.S. and Russian presidents. Laura Westbrook reports.
6: The trip comes after high-profile summits last month in Beijing with U.S. President Donald Trump and Russian President Vladimir Putin. Analysts say the trip will allow President Xi to cast China as one of the few powers able to engage with all sides in an increasingly fractured world. North Korea has accelerated its nuclear program in recent years and deepened military ties with Moscow. This week, North Korea unveiled a new facility to produce the ingredients for nuclear bombs. Experts say the plant's disclosure implies that North Korean leader Kim Jong-un is eager to cement his country's status as a nuclear weapon state ahead of Xi's visit.
3: From bureaus worldwide, this is FSN.
7: With FSN Spotlight, I'm Simon Marks, looking again today at similarities between the positions that the Kremlin and the White House find themselves in with regard to the wars in Ukraine and Iran, respectively. Edward Luce, chief US columnist with the Financial Times, argues that both President Donald Trump and President Vladimir Putin are finding themselves unexpectedly in military quagmires, and that's partly because weaker enemies on paper are now availing themselves of cost-effective lethal technologies.
8: Ukraine, relative to Russia, is stronger than Iran is relative to the United States, but both have innovated on the battlefield to produce these drones and these interceptors to create the ability to basically block much, much more powerful, much, much more expensive systems. In Iran's case, they now have the whip hand over the Strait of Hormuz and the ability to strike the soft underbelly of America's allies in the Gulf, their oil production facilities, etc. In Ukraine's case, it can reach 1,000 kilometers with its missiles into Russia. This is sort of revolutionized warfare. Much weaker powers can bring a colossus low through really cheap, sort of revolutionized economics of warfare.
7: And those new economics raise substantial questions for established militaries worldwide. With FSN Spotlight, I'm Simon Marks.
3: To recap the top stories, Ukraine's president has called for an in-person meeting with his Russian counterpart. In an open letter, Volodymyr Zelensky said it would be wrong to wait for the US. The United States has frozen assets belonging to the Cuban president and his family as Washington continues to ramp up pressure on the island nation. And Chinese President Xi Jinping will travel to North Korea next week. It marks his first overseas trip of the year after recently hosting both the US and Russian presidents. That's the latest feature story news. John Beaver reporting.

0: The Steve Bishop Show is ready to depart. Stand clear of the doors, please.
1: It was a German adaptation of Heidi, shown on the BBC in the late 70s. You probably remember the theme more than the actual programme itself, which accounts for a lot of TV stuff, really, if you think about it.

I have waiting for you such a plethora of birthday filers. There's Bob Dylan, Paul Weller, Stevie Nicks, Cilla Black, Gladys Knight, Francis Rossi and Gary Brooker. A 1975 US number one that just eked its way into our top 40 that year, the Stupid Ship Oldie. The Godmother of Soul has her only 90s hit in Britain played and stalled at 2, 1967 and 1983. Will that do you? And lots of good stuff like this.

That's his career over then. So it's ABBA Girls, Kissing Teachers. It was a different time 50 years ago. Hot House, Flowers Don't Go, Creation. And Painter Man started off the show with First Class and Beach Baby. Welcome along. This is Steve Bishop with another old record club. And the first of our Stalled at Two records has a very, very quiet intro. So you've got to listen out to this very carefully. Told you it was quiet.

it must have taken a heck of a song to have stopped that from getting to number one. And it was. It was May 1983. Heaven 17 at 2 with Temptation. Spandau Ballet at number one then with True. See? And before that, May 1967 at 2. Mamas and the Papas, dedicated to the one I love. Kept from the number one position by the Tremolos that particular week. And Silence is Golden. There you go. That makes up this week's Stalled at 2. You want a birthday file? You've got one coming right after this. From the Fortunes with a song that was co-written by Lindsay DePaul and some fella called Ron Roker. It's a storm in a teacup. Somebody say two.

0: question is he still wearing that red leather codpiece at 70 years of age?
1: I hope he's washed it.
0: There's a thought. Hope you're not eating. Happy birthday, Larry Blackmon. Born in New York, 24th of May 1956, lead singer and founder of the funk R&B band Cameo. He's also been a backing vocalist for Cyndi Lauper and Ry Cooder as well. One of my faves of theirs, Candy, number 27, 2 weeks, November into December 1986. Shares a birthday with Bob Dylan, who was born Robert Zimmerman in Minnesota, 1941, 24th of May. Iconic singer-songwriter with over 40 LPs to his name. In a 60-year-plus career, he's been influential in popular music and culture since his first release way back in 1964. And being a travelling Wilbury as well brought him even more success. 13 top 30 hits in the UK, including this one, Watching the River Flow, number 24 for 2 weeks in August 1971.

0: garbage.
1: Oh! Bit of guitar feedback as well. Happy birthday, Paul Weller, born John Weller in Woking, Surrey, 25th of May, 1958. Guitar playing mod father and singer-songwriter who fronted the Jam from 76 to 83, the Style Council from 83 to 89, and has been solo since. It was back to August 1977 for that number 13 hit there from the Jam. That was All Around the World. Donny Elbert's born in New Orleans, 25th of May, 1936. He died back in 1989 now. A soul singer with a powerful falsetto voice who had three top 30 hits in the early 70s and did a pretty good cover of Where Did Our Love Go, number 8 for 2 weeks, January into February 1972.

Julian Gold, who was born at Hartwig Sherborn, 26th of May, 1954, in Herford, Germany. Singer-songwriter with a tenor multi-octave vocal range. She was lead singer of German synth-pop group Alphaville. Big in Japan was their big pan-European hit, and here it got to number 8 in September 1984. Ray Ennis, born in Liverpool, 26th of May 1940, vocalist and lead guitarist with Merseybeat band The Swingin' Blue Jeans, who had 5 top 40 hits in the mid-60s. This was their last charting single. The Burt Bacharach and Hal David song, Don't Make Me Over, they took it to number 31 in February 1966.

Stay Remix. Couldn't be anybody else, really, could it? Born Stephanie Lynn Nix, Phoenix, Arizona, 26th of May, 1948. Happy birthday to her. Collaborated with Lindsay Buckingham in the early 70s, and then they both joined a rejuvenated, or reincarnated, really, Fleetwood Mac, with whom she still tours today. She's also charted as a solo artist, and when originally released, I Can't Wait got to just number 54 here in February 1986, but a remix version did get back into the top 50 in 1991. On to the 27th of May, remembering Cilla Black, OBE, born Priscilla White in Liverpool, 1943. She died 11 years ago now. 21 UK hit singles for the former cloakroom attendant at Liverpool's Cavern Club, and who went on to become a TV host and front two of ITV's most popular and long-running entertainment shows, Surprise Surprise and Blind Date. Strange but true. Back to 1964 for this number 7 hit, August into September, It's For You.

0: It's for me. It's for you. It's for
1: you. You know, Susie Sue also has a birthday to the 27th of May, born Susan Ballion in Southwark, London, 1957. A one-time Sex Pistols groupie who sang with her group The Banshees. She was also in The Creatures and recorded as a solo artist as well. This is Christine, number 22 in June 1980.

0: Feature story news in the UK, I'm John Beaver. Ukraine's president has called for an in-person meeting with his Russian counterpart. In an open letter, Volodymyr Zelensky said that it would be wrong to wait for the US while its attention is focused on the conflict with Iran. William Denslow reports.
1: Ukraine's foreign minister has called the open letter a serious and meaningful proposal to end the war. Zelensky's called for direct engagement between Ukraine and Russia and for a full ceasefire to be in effect throughout any negotiations. Ukraine's president also took a swipe at Vladimir Putin, saying that after 26 years in power, it was starting to take its toll. Russian officials confirmed the letter has been received and that the president would be briefed. As with previous invitations for talks, the Kremlin says that Zelensky is welcome for a meeting, if he comes to Moscow.
0: The United States has frozen assets belonging to the Cuban president and his family as Washington continues to ramp up pressure on the island nation. Ira Spitzer reports.
2: According to a filing on the Treasury Department's website, the U.S. has imposed personal sanctions on Cuban President Miguel Díaz-Canel, along with his wife and others. The sanctions are the latest move in a broader escalation that has been building for months. Back in May, President Trump signed an executive order significantly expanding the U.S. sanctions framework on Cuba, putting foreign companies and banks that do business with the island at risk. Speaking at the White House Thursday, Trump said the U.S. had some, quote, very good plans for Cuba, and that Washington had to get rid of the government there, and noted that they don't currently have any money or oil coming in. Trump also suggested that he would, quote, take care of the situation after the U.S. operation in Iran finishes. Secretary of State Marco Rubio framed the move in human rights terms, saying the U.S. would stand for the fundamental freedoms of the Cuban people and called the island nation's leadership illegitimate.
0: Chinese President Xi Jinping will travel to North Korea next week. It marks his first overseas trip of the year after recently hosting both the U.S. and Russian presidents. Laura Westbrook reports.
3: The trip comes after high-profile summits last month in Beijing with U.S. President Donald Trump and Russian President Vladimir Putin. Analysts say the trip will allow President Xi to cast China as one of the few powers able to engage with all sides in an increasingly fractured world. North Korea has accelerated its nuclear program in recent years and deepened military ties with Moscow. This week, North Korea unveiled a new facility to produce the ingredients for nuclear bombs. Experts say the plant's disclosure implies that North Korean leader Kim Jong-un is eager to cement his country's status as a nuclear weapon state ahead of Xi's visit.
0: From bureaus worldwide, this is FSN.
4: With FSN Spotlight, I'm Simon Marks, looking again today at similarities between the positions that the Kremlin and the White House find themselves in with regard to the wars in Ukraine and Iran, respectively. Edward Luce, chief US columnist with the Financial Times, argues that both President Donald Trump and President Vladimir Putin are finding themselves unexpectedly in military quagmires, and that's partly because weaker enemies on paper are now availing themselves of cost-effective lethal technologies.
5: Ukraine, relative to Russia, is stronger than Iran is relative to the United States, but both have innovated on the battlefield to produce these drones and these interceptors to create the ability to basically block much, much more powerful, much, much more expensive systems. In Iran's case, they now have the whip hand over the Strait of Hormuz and the ability to strike the soft underbelly of America's allies in the Gulf, their oil production facilities, etc. In Ukraine's case, it can reach 1,000 kilometers with its missiles into Russia. This is sort of revolutionized warfare. Much weaker powers can bring a colossus low through really cheap, sort of revolutionized economics of warfare.
4: And those new economics raise substantial questions for established militaries worldwide. With FSN Spotlight, I'm Simon Marks.
0: To recap the top stories, Ukraine's president has called for an in-person meeting with his Russian counterpart. In an open letter, Volodymyr Zelensky said it would be wrong to wait for the US. The United States has frozen assets belonging to the Cuban president and his family as Washington continues to ramp up pressure on the island nation. And Chinese President Xi Jinping will travel to North Korea next week. It marks his first overseas trip of the year after recently hosting both the US and Russian presidents. That's the latest feature story news. John Beaver reporting.
6: It is the birthday file. It's the 28th of May, and this fella is 65 years old. Heavens to Murgatroyd.

That version did better in our charts than the Buzzcocks original version did. I'm sure Pete Shelley was very thankful for the royalty checks. Happy birthday, Roland Gift, born in Birmingham, 28th of May 1961, an actor who was in the films Sammy and Rosie Get Laid and Scandal in the 80s. And as a singer, he fronted Fine Young Cannibals. Ever Fallen in Love got to number 9 in April 1987. Gladys Knight, born in Atlanta, 28th of May 1944, which makes 82. Yes, it does, yeah. She is the Empress of Soul, a renowned vocalist with her backing group The Pips, made up of her brothers and cousins on Motown and then Buddha Records from the mid-60s to the late 80s. She has 7 Grammys and acted in films and TV roles as well. This is Take Me in Your Arms and Love Me, number 13 in July in 1967.

That's one of the 340 songs in my top 10 favourite songs of the 80s. That one. Steve Strange, who was born Stephen Harrington, Caer Philly, in Wales on the 28th of May 1959, sadly died in 2015. Former nightclub host and promoter who went on to front new wave synth pop group Visage and subsequently became one of the most influential figures behind the new romantic movement of the early 80s. The Fantastic Mind of a Toilette got to number 13, March into April 1981. Back to the 60s again now. John Fogerty, born in Berkeley, California, 1945, 28th of May. Founder, lead singer and guitarist with Creedence Clearwater Revival, writing many of their hits, and also Status Quo's anthemic Rocking All Over the World. Bit of Proud Mary? Why not? It's got to number 8 in July 1969.

Talking of status quo, you see, we don't just throw this show together, you know. Although it does sound like it. Happy birthday, Francis Rossi, born in Forest Hill in South East London, 29th of May 1949. Co-founder, lead singer, lead guitarist and writer of many songs for Status Quo. He and his group opened the Live Aid concert at Wembley Stadium in 1985. He was appointed an OBE in 2010 with his longtime Quo partner Rick Parfitt for services to music. He still plays live as well and he's releasing new material. The two of them wrote that one, Liars, a double A-side with Don't Drive My Car, got to number 11 in January 1981. Shares a birthday with the late Gary Brooker, born in Hackney in East London, 29th of May 1945. He died 4 years ago. Pianist, lead singer and founding member of Procol Harum. He also worked with Eric Clapton and Alan Parsons. He was awarded an MBE in 2003 in recognition of his charitable services. I think that Manfred Mann's Earth Band nicked this start for their Davies on the Road again. This is Procol Harum with Quite Rightly So. Only got to number 50 in April 1968. Boy,

was a very silly record, but it was quite catchy as well. Remembering Sir Monty Rock III. That's going to be a made-up name, isn't it? He was actually born Joseph Montanez Jr. in New York on the 29th of May, 1942. He only died last February, a celebrity hairdresser of outrageous performances on American TV shows in the late 60s and early 70s. Keen on reinventing himself, his mid-70s LP of disco songs led to a couple of singles that proved popular in New York's emerging dance clubs. They were hits both sides of the Atlantic. There was Get Dancing, and he followed it up with that one, I Wanna Dance With You. Got to number six here. Yes, really number six in May 1975. Moving on quickly, 30th of May, Stephen Tintin Duffy, born Birmingham, 1960. Founding member of Duran Duran, but left the band a year before they signed to EMI and made it big. How's your luck, eh? Having gone solo, he cracked the UK charts mid-80s with a top five hit, Kiss Me, and followed it up with this one, Icing on the Cake, number 14 for 2 weeks in June 1985.

let's also wish a happy birthday to these musicians, whether they're still with us or not. Mick Ronson, pretty sure he left us quite a few years ago, didn't he? Chaz and Dave's Dave Peacock, Kylie Minogue, Patti LaBelle, Neil Finn, he was in Crowded House and Split Enz, Graham Fenton of Matchbox, Prince Buster, and Gladys Houghton. That's strange. You don't hear the name Gladys for decades, do you? And that, lo and behold, two appear in this week's birthday file. Gladys Houghton, born in Florida, 1945 on the 30th of May, and she died back in 2011. Founder and lead singer of the popular Motown all-female vocal group The Marvelettes. When You're Young and In Love was their only UK hit, but had so many more stateside. Like Playboy, this is a US number 7 in 1962, and a Steve Bishop oldies after this.

taken me a while to get around to playing that. And the reason being is over here in the corner of my studio, I've got this little pile of records and CDs there. And I think, oh, I must play that. And as the weeks go on, I keep adding to it. And that's sort of like been stuck at the bottom for ages. Hamilton, Joe, Frank and Reynolds. Not a solicitors, but an LA soft rock trio of the 70s. Dan Hamilton, Joe Frank Carollo and Tommy Reynolds, guitarist and lead vocalist, bassist and multi-instrumentalists respectively. They had been in 60s band The T-Bones and released four albums and nine singles in America during the early 70s. Fallen in Love was the title track to their third album, by which time Reynolds had actually left the group. The single went to number one in the States and even crossed over here at number 33 for 2 weeks, September into October 1975. The band disbanded for good in 1980. Hamilton continued to write and publish songs, including film themes, but died in 1994. He was only 48. Steve Bishop-Oldie this week. That was Hamilton, Joe, Frank and Reynolds and Fallen in Love.

Helps with his little genie and Medicine Head, Rising Sun. 90s record time, and well, you'll know who this is. In fact, I mentioned her very name 20 minutes ago.

Well, I may have heartlessly left her out of the birthday file, so I did the next best thing. Made Patti LaBelle my 90s track. The godmother of soul, she was a regular in the American charts from the early 70s and for the next five decades. Known here for her group LaBelle and their hit Lady Marmalade, and also for her mid-80s duet with Michael McDonald, On My Own. The Right Kind of Lover came from her 12th solo studio album, Gems, and despite it also appearing in Eddie Murphy's Beverly Hills Cops 3 soundtrack, it was a disappointing Billboard Hot 100 number 61, and here her only hit in the 90s, a number 50, August into September 1994. But it's reasonably inoffensive and radio-friendly, so I played it. This week's Nice from the 90s, that was Patti LaBelle and The Right Kind of Lover. No.

0: From Feature Story News in the UK, I'm John Beaver. Ukraine's president has called for an in-person meeting with his Russian counterpart. In an open letter, Volodymyr Zelensky said that it would be wrong to wait for the US while its attention is focused on the conflict with Iran. William Denslow reports.
1: Ukraine's foreign minister has called the open letter a serious and meaningful proposal to end the war. Zelensky's called for direct engagement between Ukraine and Russia and for a full ceasefire to be in effect throughout any negotiations. Ukraine's president also took a swipe at Vladimir Putin, saying that after 26 years in power, it was starting to take its toll. Russian officials confirmed the letter has been received and that the president would be briefed. As with previous invitations for talks, the Kremlin says that Zelensky is welcome for a meeting, if he comes to Moscow.
0: The United States has frozen assets belonging to the Cuban president and his family as Washington continues to ramp up pressure on the island nation. Ira Spitzer reports.
2: According to a filing on the Treasury Department's website, the U.S. has imposed personal sanctions on Cuban President Miguel Díaz-Canel, along with his wife and others. The sanctions are the latest move in a broader escalation that has been building for months. Back in May, President Trump signed an executive order significantly expanding the U.S. sanctions framework on Cuba, putting foreign companies and banks that do business with the island at risk. Speaking at the White House Thursday, Trump said the U.S. had some, quote, very good plans for Cuba, and that Washington had to get rid of the government there, and noted that they don't currently have any money or oil coming in. Trump also suggested that he would, quote, take care of the situation after the U.S. operation in Iran finishes. Secretary of State Marco Rubio framed the move in human rights terms, saying the U.S. would stand for the fundamental freedoms of the Cuban people and called the island nation's leadership illegitimate.
0: Chinese President Xi Jinping will travel to North Korea next week. It marks his first overseas trip of the year after recently hosting both the U.S. and Russian presidents. Laura Westbrook reports.
3: The trip comes after high-profile summits last month in Beijing with U.S. President Donald Trump and Russian President Vladimir Putin. Analysts say the trip will allow President Xi to cast China as one of the few powers able to engage with all sides in an increasingly fractured world. North Korea has accelerated its nuclear program in recent years and deepened military ties with Moscow. This week, North Korea unveiled a new facility to produce the ingredients for nuclear bombs. Experts say the plant's disclosure implies that North Korean leader Kim Jong-un is eager to cement his country's status as a nuclear weapon state ahead of Xi's visit.
0: From bureaus worldwide, this is FSN.
4: With FSN Spotlight, I'm Simon Marks, looking again today at similarities between the positions that the Kremlin and the White House find themselves in with regard to the wars in Ukraine and Iran, respectively. Edward Luce, chief US columnist with the Financial Times, argues that both President Donald Trump and President Vladimir Putin are finding themselves unexpectedly in military quagmires, and that's partly because weaker enemies on paper are now availing themselves of cost-effective lethal technologies.
5: Ukraine, relative to Russia, is stronger than Iran is relative to the United States, but both have innovated on the battlefield to produce these drones and these interceptors to create the ability to basically block much, much more powerful, much, much more expensive systems. In Iran's case, they now have the whip hand over the Strait of Hormuz and the ability to strike the soft underbelly of America's allies in the Gulf, their oil production facilities, etc. In Ukraine's case, it can reach 1,000 kilometers with its missiles into Russia. This is sort of revolutionized warfare. Much weaker powers can bring a colossus low through really cheap, sort of revolutionized economics of warfare.
4: And those new economics raise substantial questions for established militaries worldwide. With FSN Spotlight, I'm Simon Marks.
0: To recap the top stories, Ukraine's president has called for an in-person meeting with his Russian counterpart. In an open letter, Volodymyr Zelensky said it would be wrong to wait for the US. The United States has frozen assets belonging to the Cuban president and his family as Washington continues to ramp up pressure on the island nation. And Chinese President Xi Jinping will travel to North Korea next week. It marks his first overseas trip of the year after recently hosting both the US and Russian presidents. That's the latest feature story news. John Beaver reporting.
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0: Hi, folks. This is Big Bob, and welcome to the Memory Lane Show. Today, I'll take you back to those treasured moments in time when life was much simpler. So sit back, relax, reminisce, and enjoy as I play the tunes that will never die. Let's get started.
1: Okay, everybody, let's get started. Let's get started. Let's get started. Oh, I lost my place already, right off the bat. Where did this one go? Where'd it go? Okay, we got it set up. Talking about today's show, we'll review songs that charted for the most continuous weeks as we entertain you with we call it the Singles of Longevity. That's our theme. Now, we will include the years 1955 all the way through 1982, and only those tunes qualify that were not released more than once. I ran into a little bit of a problem when I was doing the research, and I figured, well, no, this ain't right, so we'd have to do it not more than once. I guarantee you that these particular songs and length of time they charted will surprise the heck out of you, because it did me. We'll also have Memory Lane's Honest Date in Rock and Roll History, featuring such artists as Leslie Gore, Mr. Chubby Checker. But wait, there is more. I also have Request and Dedication. This week's Rate the Record song title may fool you. That's all I got to say about it. We'll tell you a little bit more as the show goes on. In addition, I'll have a one-hit wonder, comparison covers, double-deckers. I always forget this one. My vault song.

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Just give yourself a nickname and come on in. And I guarantee you, you will be welcomed with open arms by Donna, Aaron, Tony, Lucky, myself. Yeah, we got a couple slower people coming in. I think Belle will be here a little bit later on. And who else is not attending today? Well, we'll check it out. But anyway, we'll all welcome with open arms, very, very, very friendly group. Sadly, we had one awesome rocker enter rock and roll heaven. I'll tell you about him later in the show. Please allow me to take a moment to shout a big thank you to Zeno Radio for making it possible to listen to the Live Memory Lane show using your mobile device. Technology, isn't it wonderful? Just dial 605-472-9037. That's 605-472-9037. Are you going to hear the phone ring? And poof, like magic, you're listening to the live show. Now you can take me with you. That's right. The big advantage is you're not stuck behind a desktop or laptop computer and sometimes an uncomfortable chair. Yeah, you can go to your couch, your lazy boy chair. Hey, some people even go back to bed and listen to the show. That's what it's all about. Just make sure your data carrier doesn't surprise you with any extra chargers. Bad people. Bad, bad, bad, bad. And no trolls. That's right. Thank you, Donna. No trolls into the chat room. You know, I was thinking each and every week, I like to start the Memory Lane show with a couple fast tunes to get everybody going. You know, it's pretty early in the morning. It's 6 a.m. out in the West Coast, Pacific time. So that's pretty early. So you need something to get going. So I was thinking maybe, just maybe, I should start off with two real slow songs. Then I came to my senses and said to myself, that ain't never going to happen. We work all week, and come Saturday, it's time to party hard. When it's time to party, we

let's get started with my singles of longevity theme with a Port Arthur, Texas native. He was discovered by the Big Bopper, believe it or not. In 1959, he had this track listed on the prominent Hot 100 chart and later become a chart topper on its way to a gold record as it stayed on the chart for, dig this, 27 weeks. Folks, here's Johnny Preston on Memory Lane.

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1: 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You're probably not doing anything on an early Saturday morning. 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Now, with that said, Pete and Tell from Queens, New York, had this blast from the past make his debut on the Hot 100, where it would top out at number 100, snuck right in at the 100 position. Folks, here's this week's One Hit Wonder.

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1: 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And I forgot what I was going to say because someone snuck up behind me and scared me. Oh, geez, oh, man. I can't remember. It was something important, too. But anyway, on this date in rock and roll history in 1963, Leslie Gore made her first TV appearance performing this track on American Bandstand. The song topped the Billboard Hot 100, the Cashbox bestseller list, and the UK official chart.

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0: For my next tune, okay, we stopped off at 27 weeks. Well, for my next tune on today's Singles of Longevity playlist of tracks with the most charted, most weeks charted, I turned to Gogie Grant. Now, in April of 1956, that's right, I said 56, this track would enter Billboard's Hot 100 Singles chart. The song sold over 1 million copies in the United States alone and would chart for 28 weeks.

0: Hi, this is Mel Williams of xlrradio.co.uk. 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
1: I mentioned at the start of the show that we'll have a special Memory Lane factoid for you. Well, Lucky and the Boys from the Great White North sent me this valuable information. Back in July of 1986, the rock group Queen appeared in Budapest, Hungary, hosted Queen's historic stadium concert, marking the first time a major Western rock group performed in a stadium behind the Iron Curtain. This is history making. The estimated 80,000 fans witnessed one of the biggest rock concerts ever held in Eastern Europe. Now here's where the Memory Lane factoid comes in. The defining moment occurred when Freddie Mercury, the frontman of Queen, performed a surprise rendition of a traditional Hungarian folk song. Folks, and we have it right here.

that one's the difficult bit. Tonight, for the first time ever, this is a very special song from Queen to you.

0: Folks, you just heard history-making event that took place in 1986. Now, I'm going to try to say the title of the song. I've been practicing. It's not easy. And it the best I could do is this. Tavasi se vizet arast. Okay, that was the name of the folklore song in Budapest, Hungary. How's that? Ocean Waves Radio, where are you?
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2: 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I am Beach Baby from Ocean Waves Radio, and I'm listening to Big Bob's Memory Lane Show on Big Bob's Memory Lane Show. He's the best surfer dude I know.
3: I never thought that it would end.
0: Yeah, if you recall last week, Beach Baby and her brand new leader dog celebrated their graduation. That's right, they graduated from school, both of them, as one. And I had asked her, what's the name of the dog? Well, she got back to me when it was really off air. And the dog's name, I'm going to follow up, make sure we close it out, close this on the show. The dog's name is Wagner. And she says because he's always wagging his tail, she just calls him Wags. Great, great. I love it. Okay, the following information was also supplied by Lucky and the Boys from the Great White North. Thanks to the four of you. I'm very sad to report that Richard Perry, an English sax player, died on May 22nd, 2026. He was just 83 years young. Now, at this time, the cause of his death is unknown. Perry appeared as a session musician on various albums, most notably with Pink Floyd on songs like Us and Them, Shine On, You Crazy Diamond, Wearing the Inside Out, and this 1973 number 13 hit for Pink Floyd. Godspeed to you, Richard Perry. May you rest in peace. Check out this section, man.

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2: Time to get back to today's theme of singles of longevity. We left off at 28 weeks with Gogi Grant. Well, this song by an El Paso, Texas native debuted the Hot 100 in 1957. It would chart for amazing 31 weeks. How about that? It'd later be a chart topper on its way to a gold record. Folks, here's Debbie Reynolds on Memory Lane.

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1: Well, when you say everyone, you must be talking about everyone down at Flagler Beach, Florida. Because up north here, it's still on the chilly side, but I tell you what, we've had a lot of sunshine the last few days, and it feels terrific. Okay, I got an email sent in by Paul from Sterling Heights, Michigan. He says, I come up with a wonderful idea for a theme. Why don't you do a theme like a rest in peace theme? You know, all the people that passed away, all the artists that passed away. Take care, Paul. Thank you for not reading this on the air. That's a little late, but anyway. Paul, we do a show at the first Saturday of the new year. It's called the Look Back Show, and of course, it'll be in 2027. It'll be Look Back at 2026, where we do just that. We look back at all the artists, not all of them, but the artists that passed away in a particular month as we go through the whole calendar year. But it's a good idea, Paul. Thanks a lot. On this date in rock and roll history, back in 1964, this song became the Beatles' fourth U.S. chart topper. Here's a memory lane factoid for you. The version released in America is one that has session drummer Andy White playing the drums while Ringo played the tambourine.

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1: This next request comes in from our good friend and longtime listener to The Memory Lane Show, Chris from Brewer, Maine. Thanks big time, Chris. Now, this artist hails from Highland Park, Michigan, which happens to be adjacent to my hometown, Hamtramck, Michigan. So I'm very aware where Highland Park's at. And in 1955, he had this track become a chart topper on its way to a gold record. Here's a Memory Lane factoid for you from Chris. This song was the first rock and roll record to top the pop chart in both the U.S. and U.K. Folks, here's Bill Haley and his Comets on Memory Lane.
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1: Okay, next is I got a happy birthday request dedication. How about that? Oh, I love these. This comes in from Brother Steve. You remember him. He hosted a couple Memory Lane shows last year. And then he stole the passwords and he wouldn't give them back to me so I could do his show. And I had to beg and give him money and a keg of beer. Well, wait a minute. That's where the keg of beer went. We've been looking in the wrong place. It'd been in Brother Steve's backyard all along. Anyways, his lovely wife, Miss Vicky, celebrated her birthday yesterday as she turned, I'm not supposed to disclose a woman's age. You know what I mean? That's bad. That's bad business. But I'll let the song do that for me. How's that? Miss Vicky, happy birthday to you, dear. Hoping you'll enjoy many, many more. This is for you from Brother Steve.

0: Christmas Spooky. And many, many more.
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0: Yes, indeedy. I have another request. This one comes in from Donna down in Crockett, Texas. Oh, this is a dedication, too. Oh, I love these. I love them. Request dedication. This goes out to Brother Steve. It's a Weird Al Yankovic song. Okay, Donna, thank you very much. Steve Rooney. You have yours on, brother. This is for you.

0: Here you go, Brother Steve. I don't know what it means.
1: 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And I just want to say, keep on rocking with Big Bob's Merry Lane Show. 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
0: Okay, as a refresher, we left off at 31 weeks. Well, I hope you're enjoying today's singles of longevity theme. My next tune by a Los Angeles, California formed group known as Player made this debut on the Hot 100 back in 1977. The song would later become a chart topper on its way to a gold record while charting for, get this, 32 weeks. Here's Player.
2: From Feature Story News in the UK, I'm John Beaver. Ukraine's president has called for an in-person meeting with his Russian counterpart. In an open letter, Volodymyr Zelensky said that it would be wrong to wait for the US while its attention is focused on the conflict with Iran. William Denslow reports.
3: Ukraine's foreign minister has called the open letter a serious and meaningful proposal to end the war. Zelensky's called for direct engagement between Ukraine and Russia and for a full ceasefire to be in effect throughout any negotiations. Ukraine's president also took a swipe at Vladimir Putin, saying that after 26 years in power, it was starting to take its toll. Russian officials confirmed the letter has been received and that the president would be briefed. As with previous invitations for talks, the Kremlin says that Zelensky is welcome for a meeting if he comes to Moscow.
2: The United States has frozen assets belonging to the Cuban president and his family as Washington continues to ramp up pressure on the island nation. Ira Spitzer reports.
4: According to a filing on the Treasury Department's website, the U.S. has imposed personal sanctions on Cuban President Miguel Diaz-Canel, along with his wife and others. The sanctions are the latest move in a broader escalation that has been building for months. Back in May, President Trump signed an executive order significantly expanding the U.S. sanctions framework on Cuba, putting foreign companies and banks that do business with the island at risk. Speaking at the White House Thursday, Trump said the U.S. had some, quote, very good plans for Cuba, and that Washington had to get rid of the government there, and noted that they don't currently have any money or oil coming in. Trump also suggested that he would, quote, take care of the situation after the U.S. operation in Iran finishes. Secretary of State Marco Rubio framed the move in human rights terms, saying the U.S. would stand for the fundamental freedoms of the Cuban people and called the island nation's leadership illegitimate.
2: Chinese President Xi Jinping will travel to North Korea next week. It marks his first overseas trip of the year after recently hosting both the U.S. and Russian presidents. Laura Westbrook reports.
5: The trip comes after high-profile summits last month in Beijing with U.S. President Donald Trump and Russian President Vladimir Putin. Analysts say the trip will allow President Xi to cast China as one of the few powers able to engage with all sides in an increasingly fractured world. North Korea has accelerated its nuclear program in recent years and deepened military ties with Moscow. This week, North Korea unveiled a new facility to produce the ingredients for nuclear bombs. Experts say the plant's disclosure implies that North Korean leader Kim Jong-un is eager to cement his country's status as a nuclear weapon state ahead of Xi's visit.
2: From bureaus worldwide, this is FSN.
6: With FSN Spotlight, I'm Simon Marks, looking again today at similarities between the positions that the Kremlin and the White House find themselves in with regard to the wars in Ukraine and Iran, respectively. Edward Luce, chief US columnist with the Financial Times, argues that both President Donald Trump and President Vladimir Putin are finding themselves unexpectedly in military quagmires, and that's partly because weaker enemies on paper are now availing themselves of cost-effective lethal technologies.
7: Ukraine, relative to Russia, is stronger than Iran is relative to the United States, but both have innovated on the battlefield to produce these drones and these interceptors to create the ability to basically block much, much more powerful, much, much more expensive systems. In Iran's case, They now have the whip hand over the Strait of Hormuz and the ability to strike the soft underbelly of America's allies in the Gulf, their oil production facilities, etc. In Ukraine's case, it can reach 1,000 kilometers with its missiles into Russia. This is sort of revolutionized warfare. Much weaker powers can bring a Colossus low through really cheap, sort of revolutionized economics of warfare.
6: And those new economics raise substantial questions for established militaries worldwide. With FSN Spotlight, I'm Simon Marks.
2: To recap the top stories, Ukraine's president has called for an in-person meeting with his Russian counterpart. In an open letter, Volodymyr Zelensky said it would be wrong to wait for the US. The United States has frozen assets belonging to the Cuban president and his family as Washington continues to ramp up pressure on the island nation. And Chinese President Xi Jinping will travel to North Korea next week. It marks his first overseas trip of the year after recently hosting both the US and Russian presidents. That's the latest feature story news. John Beaver reporting.
0: About it, now I should have Hot Rod Lincoln. Well, either that or Beetle Drive My Car or something like that. 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Now, speaking of attaboy and attagirls, how about one for Zeno Radio? 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Hey, simply by dialing 605-472-9037. That's 605-472-9037. This way here, if you got some errands to run or you got some stops to make, like, I don't know, shopping, bakery, meat market, whatever, you know, you tune in on your mobile device, and now you're mobile. 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
8: 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Hey Audrey, can you help us out?
9: I will now prepare systems for comparison. Double-decker covers. The same song will be sung by different artists. Take it away, Bob.

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1: Well, we play those hits that will never ever die. Now, this week's comparison cover of the song From a Window was suggested by Rose Marie. Well, she's kind of like taking over that whole segment. Thanks big time, Rose Marie. Keep up the great job. Now, these songs were somewhat different from one another, but dig this. Both were charted tunes that were written by Paul McCartney. The first version and the original was sung by Billy J. Kramer with the Dakotas and would make the Hot 100 chart in 1964 and later reached number 23. A second version by Chad and Jeremy was released in 1965. It would peak at number 97 on the Hot 100. Once again, the original outperforms the cover. How about that? Okay, it's time to get back to singles of longevity thing. We left off at 32 weeks. Well, this trio from Manchester, England, known as the Bee Gees, had this tune make its debut on the Hot 100 and climbed to number one spot before becoming a gold record and charting for 33 weeks.

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1: Yeah, I got some very, very sad news. Paul emailed me and he says, I asked you when I emailed you and told you about my idea for a theme, I asked you not to read it on the air and you went ahead and read it on the air anyway. So, in my opinion, I don't think there's any more mushroom soup for you in your future. Signed, your friend Paul. He cracks me up. Paul, you know, I'll call you during the week and we'll talk, and I'm sure that your robust attitude about this soup thing we'll go by the wayside eventually. And when you make mushroom soup, you give me a call. Which reminds me of this next song that we should do. Back in 1962, on this date in rock and roll history, Chubby Checker wins a Grammy Award for Best Rock and Roll Recording for this record that would be a number one hit on its way to a gold record. Okay, Paul, you and I.

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That's right. 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The date is May 30th. 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For here are the Beatles on Memory Lane.

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1: Now let's continue with my theme today of singles of longevity with a 1957 track by Pat Boone. Born in Jacksonville, Florida, Boone was no stranger to having tunes chart for 20, 22, 23, and 24 weeks. However, this special song would not only be his fourth number one hit, it would also chart for 34 weeks.

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1: Big Bob. On this date in rock and roll history, back in 1971, Canada's five-man electrical band enters the U.S. charts with what would prove to be their biggest hit and signature tune when it would be a number three gold record. Here's a Memory Lane factoid for you. The song is still a staple of oldies radio in the U.S.

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1: Okay, I had a quick request sent in by Paul from Sterling Lights. Jeez, I wonder who he is. He'd like to hear this number 7 tune by a gold record, too, by ELO.

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1: Okay, our theme today, singles of longevity. I think we left off at about 34 weeks. Well, this brings us to Laura Brannigan. In July of 1982, the Brewster, New York native had this cover song debut on Billboard's Hot 100 Singles chart. Now, dig this. It would be her first and only number two platinum record and chart for 36 weeks.

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1: Okay, got a quick request from Donna down in Crockett, Texas. She'd like to hear this 1959 number two gold record by the Coasters. Donna, you asked for it. You got it.

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0: 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Now, there are numerous ways to cast your vote. 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Or if you have a Twitter account, you can tweet me at memory_lane. And after the top of the hour, I'll give you the results to determine if this song should have been a hit or not. Now, with that out of the way, Jim Morrison of The Doors and a member of the 27 Club were best known for extremely successful songs like Light My Fire, Hello, I Love You, and Touch Me, just to name a few. However, a song released as the B-side to Light My Fire was called Crystal Ship. Now, some people think the track refers to drugs, but this uncharted tune is really a love song to Morrison's former girlfriend and first love, Mary Werbelow. Folks, you now have the opportunity to voice your opinion by voting if this song should have been a charted hit or not. Here's Crystal Ship by The Doors.

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1: Okay, the tune you just heard by the Doors, Crystal Ship, is this week's Rate the Record. Get your votes in. We'll leave the polls open till about 5 minutes and 14 seconds after the top of the hour. How's that? And then we're going to shut the polls down. Give you something to shoot for. 5 minutes, 14 seconds. Well, it's probably about 5 minutes, 10 seconds now. Anyway, where were we at? Okay, Donna, Crockett, Texas. She'd like to hear this 1958 chart topper that went on to be a gold record by the Everly Brothers. Okay, Donna, dear, you have your ears on. I know you do. You asked for it and you got it.

Okay. You know, the people sending their votes, and they sometimes add a little thing to the note, like Wayne out in Morden, Manitoba, Canada. He says he gave me his vote about the Doors Crystal Ship. He said it never could get into the Doors. Somehow, it was always closed and locked. Oh, these folks are something else, I'll tell you. Now, that one threw me off so much, I got to play a song here. Let's get something going. Here's somebody Exciters. How's that?

Ciders, just tell them. You know what I mean? You know, just tell them. Anyway, this next song was requested by Jimmy P. down in Miami, Florida. He'd like to hear his 1978 number 5 gold record by Toto. Now, Toto was a group that was formed in Los Angeles, California. Jimmy P., you asked for it and you got it.

0: From Feature Story News in Washington, I'm Tony Waterman. U.S. employers added 172,000 jobs in May, beating analysts' expectations as the labor market continues to rebound. The unemployment rate remained unchanged at 4.3%. FSN's Iris Spitzer reports.
1: The biggest gains came in leisure and hospitality, which added 70,000 jobs, with food services and bars leading the way. Healthcare and local governments also saw solid hiring. The report brought good news from prior months as well, with March and April figures revised upward by a combined 93,000 jobs. Together, that marks the strongest three-month stretch of job growth in more than 2 years. Wages, however, slowed to 3.4% annually, a pace that may be falling behind inflation. The strong numbers are likely to increase the chances of an interest rate hike by the Federal Reserve before the end of the year.
0: NASA astronauts aboard the International Space Station have returned to normal operations after a worsening air leak prompted an evacuation alert on Friday. They had been hunkering down in the SpaceX Dragon spacecraft, which is docked at the ISS, as two cosmonauts worked to repair cracks in a transfer tunnel in the Russian module of the space station. Russia's space agency, Roscosmos, says that two leaks were detected. One is now sealed, and they're planning to fix the second. NASA says it directed its crew into shelter out of an abundance of caution, and after reportedly disagreeing with how Russian cosmonauts plan to make the repairs. The Russian module has had on-and-off leaking for years. Excessive leaks risks depleting the ISS's breathable air and a rapid, catastrophic depressurization. Ukraine's president has called for an in-person meeting with his Russian counterpart. In an open letter, Volodymyr Zelensky said that it would be wrong to wait for the U.S. while its attention is focused on the conflict with Iran. FSN's William Denslow reports.
2: Ukraine's foreign minister has called the open letter a serious and meaningful proposal to end the war. Zelensky's called for direct engagement between Ukraine and Russia and for a full ceasefire to be in effect throughout any negotiations. Ukraine's president also took a swipe at Vladimir Putin, saying that after 26 years in power, it was starting to take its toll. Russian officials confirmed the letter has been received and that the president would be briefed. As with previous invitations for talks, the Kremlin says that Zelensky is welcome for a meeting, if he comes to Moscow. William Denslow, Nicosia, Cyprus.
0: From bureaus worldwide, this is FSN.
3: With FSN Spotlight, I'm Simon Marks, looking again today at similarities between the positions that the Kremlin and the White House find themselves in with regard to the wars in Ukraine and Iran, respectively. Edward Luce, chief U.S. columnist with the Financial Times, argues that both President Donald Trump and President Vladimir Putin are finding themselves unexpectedly in military quagmires, and that's partly because weaker enemies on paper are now availing themselves of cost-effective lethal technologies.
4: Ukraine, relative to Russia, is stronger than Iran is relative to the United States, but both have innovated on the battlefield to produce these drones and these interceptors to create the ability to basically block much, much more powerful, much, much more expensive systems. In Iran's case, they now have the whip hand over the Strait of Hormuz, and the ability to strike the soft underbelly of America's allies in the Gulf, their oil production facilities, etc. In Ukraine's case, it can reach 1,000 kilometers with its missiles into Russia. This is sort of revolutionized warfare. Much weaker powers can bring a colossus low through really cheap, sort of revolutionized economics of warfare.
3: And those new economics raise substantial questions for established militaries worldwide.
0: And a recap of today's headlines. U.S. employers added 172,000 jobs in May, beating analysts' expectations as the labor market continues to rebound. NASA astronauts aboard the International Space Station have returned to normal operations after a worsening air leak prompted an evacuation alert. Ukraine's president has called for an in-person meeting with his Russian counterpart. That's Feature Story News, Tony Waterman reporting.
5: It'll morph right into the internationally famous Rockall. 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Not just Michigan famous. Not just United States famous. 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I'm here to tell you, the folks, affiliates of Memory Lane, number one, they're hardworking, they're sincere about what they do. 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And you can, too, when you visit their website. Look for a contact something and send them a little contact email or form. And just say, keep up the great job. You know, these folks here, they'd appreciate it. You know, in most cases, they don't make any money. And they spend a whole lot of money and a whole lot of time putting that show on for you, the listener, to tune in. Now, while I'm at a boy and at a girl, and I have to shout a big at a boy and at a girl to Zeno Radio. Those folks make it possible for you to listen to the live Memory Lane show using your mobile device. I mean, how simple is that? Just dial 605-472-9037. Now, that was, I'll say a little slower. I'm bored. Hang on, we're going to be getting them going pretty soon. The 605-472-9037. Now, the big thing is that if you're mobile, you can go wherever you want to go. And if you're tuned in to the Memory Lane show, you can go to the bank, you can go to the market, or if you're just going for a ride, tune in. And this way here, we can guarantee you won't miss a beat. Okay, all you dudes and dudettes out there, it is time for
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5: When I play a tune from back in time. Back in 1963, a Hollywood, California formed group, the Marquettes, had this track yet listed on the Hot 100 and later reached number 3. Now here's a Memory Lane factoid for you. The opening riff is similar to the Twilight Zone TV series theme song. Sure is.

0: The Marquette's Out of Limits. What instrumental.
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0: Where we play those hits that will never, ever die. Okay, ladies and gentlemen, boys and girls, right on the button. I don't believe this. 5 minutes and 14 seconds after the top of the hour, and we are stating that the voting polls are officially closed for this week's Rate the Record, which featured a song by The Doors called Crystal Ship. Now, whether you like The Doors or couldn't get in because they were closed or locked, I might have to remember that. I like that. I gave it a 9. Oh, before everybody starts jumping on me, hey, what the hell are you doing? You know, I thought the lyrics were exceptionally good. And as the song was playing, here's what I did. I closed my eyes because I got the headset on so I can hear. And I'm pretending I have a doobie, and I'm sitting back and just chilling. You know what I mean? That's the type of music you chill to. Anyway, some people agreed with me. Some people didn't. That's quite all right. 38% gave it a 5. 13% gave it a 6. And a whopping 50% gave it a 10. Now, Chris from Brewer, Maine suggested it be a top 20 song. Yeah, with all those tens, Chris, I'd say so. But those low numbers hurt. You know, you got 50%, I would imagine, of low numbers. And they just don't get it. I think the song had the quality to it to be released as a 8-track side. But it probably didn't chart as well as Chris from Brewer, Maine thinks. So I would say probably in a, I don't know, top 50, 60, somewhere around in there. I want to thank each and every one of you to taking the time out of your busy schedule and play Rate the Record. It's your opportunity to interact with the show and, more importantly, voice your opinion. And Donna jumps on me because I'm going behind time here. It's time to resume with today's playlist of singles of longevity, tracks with the most charted weeks. We turn to Bill Doggett for our next track in 1956 in August. This track would enter Billboard's Hot 100 Singles chart. The tune would reach number 2 slot before becoming a gold record in charting for, get this, 39 weeks. Bill Doggett.

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1: Man, the things you learn during the show. Honest to God, I did not know that Bill Doggett, Honking Tonk Parts 1 and 2, was an instrumental. I didn't know that. I thought it was not an instrumental, I guess. In 1965, on this date in rock and roll history, this Beach Boys tune topped the Billboard Hot 100 for the first of 2 weeks. Now, here's a memory lane factoid for you. It was the first Beach Boys hit to feature the voice of rhythm and guitarist Al Jardine.

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1: Okay, in case you're wondering, I forgot to play the Vault jingle. So that was the Vault song anyway, by Frankie Lane, Moonlight Gambler from 1956. Okay, also charting for 39 weeks was a tune by Johnny Mathis, as I spotlight singles of longevity on today's show. In February of 1957, this track made its way onto the Billboard's Hot 100 Singles chart. Now, although the song would reach number 14 slot, it would be the catalyst for Rivers' future hits.

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1: Where we play those hits that will never, ever, ever die. Back in 1971, former Beatle Ringo Starr had this track entered the Hot 100 and later would peak at number 4 on its way to a gold record. Here's a Memory Lane factoid for you. The harmony vocals were by the group called Badfinger.

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0: We are reviewing singles of longevity tracks with the most weeks charted on today's show. For our next artist, we turn to Paul Davis in August of 1977. This track would enter the Billboard's Hot 100 Singles chart. The song finds a singer encountering an old flame. He didn't expect to see her, and all of those old feelings come rushing back. It would reach number 7 on the chart and chart for 40 weeks. You figure out how many months that is.

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1: It was a sad day back in 2013 on this date in rock and roll history when it was reported that Marvin Jr., vocalist for the Dalles, died from kidney and heart problems at the age of 77. He was with the group for 57 years. Can you believe that? Here's a memory lane factoid for you. Marvin Jr. also co-wrote their first hit.

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1: Memory Lane. I hope everyone enjoyed today's playlist as much as I enjoyed putting it together. I had some fun. Of course, I learned something different today about 40 weeks. Anyway, I like to slowly dim the spotlight on our theme today of singles of longevity, tracked with the most weeks charted, with this tune by Soft Cell. In January of 1982, the group from London, England, had this cover tune entered the Billboard's Hot 100 Singles chart. It would reach the number 8 position and chart for an amazing 43 weeks.

cats and skirts out there, and you know it is rock out time. It's that part of the show when you should turn them speakers way up. Move that furniture around to make some room for yourself. Put on those white bobby socks, then those dancing shoes, and get ready to shake it. Or here's an idea. You can just do a little bed dancing like Donna. We're going to start today's Rock Out with this tune from Bob Seger's 1976 Night Moves album. He has a story for you. Listen to it, folks.

Yeah, I knew Aaron had it in her. She can't dance a little Snoopy dance. What happened to Donna?

0: okay, I'm going to kill it right there. This way here, I'll have everything under control, which I normally don't do. Anyway, okay, that's it for Rock Out this week. Couple quick announcements to make. You know, I always start off with those affiliates out there. They make the show go round the world, if you know what I mean. Thank you very much, all you affiliates. I tried to pay you back by giving the credit throughout the course of the show. And I don't care. I've lost customers. I've lost friends. I don't care. I'm still going to give credit where credit is due. And those are the affiliates of Memory Lane. If you tune in at one of the affiliate sites, that means something other than memorylaneshow.com. If you're tuning in somewhere else other than that, give yourselves a round of applause. I appreciate it very much. You can send a little, for me, you can send a little thank you note to the affiliate for carrying the Memory Lane Show. How about our own chat room? Donna, Aaron, Tony D, Bell, Lucky was here. Give you all, that's right, Tony D, give you all a big round of applause. I appreciate, and I really do appreciate you coming into the chat room and supporting the, me and the show with Fresh Phil or Brother Steve. You know, this is what kept Memory Lane afloat. Because it was going to go down, you know, the affiliates ain't going to, I can't play recordings every single week. They love the live shows, and if Brother Steve and Fresh Field didn't step up, put the big boy pants on, and do those shows for the 6.5 months I was on health hiatus, hey, we don't know what we would have been right now. But thank you very much, and you support group, you know who you are out there, I appreciate that. Next week, I got well, I don't know if it's two words or call 911. Call 911. How's that? Call 911. You figure out what it's going to be. Or better yet, what you can do. Let me make sure I got the right date. That would be a strange one. Yeah, call 11. 911. Instead of me trying to explain or instead of you guessing, just come on in and into the chat room next week or tune into the show and you'll find out what that's all about. Let's see here. Please allow me to give words of advice. That's right. It's Soupy Sales words of advice time. Keep your hands clean, and that'll help reduce the chances of catching any diseases. You know, they got a bunch of different diseases out there. Flu 1, 2, 3, A, B, C, COVID-19, 2021. And what else is airborne, that new one? You know, half of the battle, if not 90% of the battle, is keeping your hands clean. And if you can't, stay out of crowded environments. And this is my next big favor to ask. Help out those elderly that live near you. It's very simple. All you got to do is call them up or go to their door, knock on the door, and say, hey, Mrs. Hyde, I know Dr. Jekyll's probably working, but I'm going to the market. Is there anything I can get for you? Bread, milk, Geritol, Pepto-Bismol, liver pills, I don't know, whatever. And, you know, they might be a little reluctant about taking your suggestion or your kindness at the beginning. But once you convince them that you're not a scammer or anything like that, and you're just trying to help them out, you'll have a friend for life. You'll be happy, I'll be happy, and the whole world will be happy. Anyway, what can I say here? Okay, we still got a little bit of time. The idea behind this whole thing is to keep the elderly out of crowded situations, or crowded environment. That's the key. Keep them away from that and keep them off the road, too. If they don't have to drive, they shouldn't drive, I would think. If you got someone, nice person like yourself, doing them a little favor and picking up some bread, milk, lettuce, I don't know, carrots, prunes. Hey, you know, you never know. Whatever they want, you just pick it up for them, and you've made a friend for life. The bottom line is, and I can guarantee this will happen, they're going to feel good that they have a friend that they can trust and have pick up stuff for them from the market and whatever. You're going to feel good about doing this little chore. And it's a small chore. Trust me, it's not no big deal. You're going to feel good about it and about yourself. And if you tell me, I'm going to feel good too because I mentioned it to you during the show. You know, it's not a big deal. It really isn't. Once you get pick up ammunition, I don't know if it's going that far. Donna, see you next week. Anyway, as we close up the show, yeah, I got about 20 seconds here. What can we say? Next week, we got 911. Man, alive. I really started a little early, and I played some songs that I...
1: From Feature Story News in Washington, I'm Tony Waterman. U.S. employers added 172,000 jobs in May, beating analysts' expectations as the labor market continues to rebound. The unemployment rate remained unchanged at 4.3%. FSN's Iris Spitzer reports.
2: The biggest gains came in leisure and hospitality, which added 70,000 jobs, with food services and bars leading the way. Healthcare and local governments also saw solid hiring. The report brought good news from prior months as well, with March and April figures revised upward by a combined 93,000 jobs. Together, that marks the strongest three-month stretch of job growth in more than 2 years. Wages, however, slowed to 3.4% annually, a pace that may be falling behind inflation. The strong numbers are likely to increase the chances of an interest rate hike by the Federal Reserve before the end of the year.
1: NASA astronauts aboard the International Space Station have returned to normal operations after a worsening air leak prompted an evacuation alert on Friday. They had been hunkering down in the SpaceX Dragon spacecraft, which is docked at the ISS, as two cosmonauts worked to repair cracks in a transfer tunnel in the Russian module of the space station. Russia's space agency, Roscosmos, says that two leaks were detected. One is now sealed, and they're planning to fix the second. NASA says it directed its crew into shelter out of an abundance of caution, and after reportedly disagreeing with how Russian cosmonauts plan to make the repairs. The Russian module has had on-and-off leaking for years. Excessive leaks risks depleting the ISS's breathable air and a rapid, catastrophic depressurization. Ukraine's president has called for an in-person meeting with his Russian counterpart. In an open letter, Volodymyr Zelensky said that it would be wrong to wait for the U.S. while its attention is focused on the conflict with Iran. FSN's William Denslow reports.
3: Ukraine's foreign minister has called the open letter a serious and meaningful proposal to end the war. Zelensky's called for direct engagement between Ukraine and Russia and for a full ceasefire to be in effect throughout any negotiations. Ukraine's president also took a swipe at Vladimir Putin, saying that after 26 years in power, it was starting to take its toll. Russian officials confirmed the letter has been received and that the president would be briefed. As with previous invitations for talks, the Kremlin says that Zelensky is welcome for a meeting. If he comes to Moscow. William Denslow, Nicosia, Cyprus.
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4: With FSN Spotlight, I'm Simon Marks, looking again today at similarities between the positions that the Kremlin and the White House find themselves in with regard to the wars in Ukraine and Iran, respectively. Edward Luce, chief U.S. columnist with the Financial Times, argues that both President Donald Trump and President Vladimir Putin are finding themselves unexpectedly in military quagmires, and that's partly because weaker enemies on paper are now availing themselves of cost-effective lethal technologies.
5: Ukraine, relative to Russia, is stronger than Iran is relative to the United States, but both have innovated on the battlefield to produce these drones and these interceptors to create the ability to basically block much, much more powerful, much, much more expensive systems. In Iran's case, they now have the whip hand over the Strait of Hormuz, and the ability to strike the soft underbelly of America's allies in the Gulf, their oil production facilities, etc. In Ukraine's case, it can reach 1,000 kilometers with its missiles into Russia. This is sort of revolutionized warfare. Much weaker powers can bring a colossus low through really cheap, sort of revolutionized economics of warfare.
4: And those new economics raise substantial questions for established militaries worldwide.
1: And a recap of today's headlines. U.S. employers added 172,000 jobs in May, beating analysts' expectations as the labor market continues to rebound. NASA astronauts aboard the International Space Station have returned to normal operations after a worsening air leak prompted an evacuation alert. Ukraine's president has called for an in-person meeting with his Russian counterpart. That's Feature Story News, Tony Waterman reporting.
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7: Well, hello, everybody, and welcome to another edition of Solid Gold Memories. I am Eric Michaels, and tonight we're traveling all the way back to the year 1959. Now, it was a year filled

Texas, the Platters, Richie Valens, and so much more. And along the way, we're going to have some trivia, fun facts, and memories from one of the greatest years in music history. I say we kick things off from our year 1959. What a way to start off the show with a man, Frankie Avalon. You know him with a tune called Why. It's Frankie Avalon on Solid Gold Memories.

Solid Gold Memories with Eric Michaels. A happy little tune there for you, the happy organ. Eric Michaels along with you. I have a trivia question to go along with the Frankie Avalon song. What famous Beats movie series did Frankie Avalon later star in during the 1960s? I'll have the answer coming up for you in just a little while. Now, our next song here is a beautiful recording from the year from 1959. This group has always been a great group. The Platters, Smoke Gets in Your Eyes, absolutely timeless. The song was originally written back in 1933, the Platters turned it into a massive hit for a whole new generation in the year 1959. It is Smoke Gets in Your Eyes. You're hearing it on Solid Gold Memories.

bringing back some great memories for you tonight on Solid Gold Memories. Your trivia question, Frankie Avalon starred in the famous Beach Party movie alongside Annette Funicello. So I hope that you got that absolutely correct. All right, this next song here is from the Skyliners. Since I Don't Have You was one of those songs that could stop you absolutely in your tracks. The lead singer, Jimmy Beaumont, helped write the song after hearing another band member talking about heartbreak. Now here's a little 1959 trivia for you. What toy was introduced to the world in 1959 and became one of the best-selling toys ever? The answer is coming up right now. Let's do it. It is the Skyliners. And it's Since I Don't Have You.

The Coasters and Poison Ivy on Solid Gold Memories. Our answer to our trivia question was Barbie doll that debuted in 1959. All right, let's pick things up a little bit with the sound of the Cadillacs with Peekaboo.

Sedaka with Carol. You know, Neil Sedaka actually studied classical piano before becoming a pop star. How about a little memory for you? 1959, a gallon of gas cost about 25 cents, and the average new car was around $2,000. That's it, $2,000. Hard to imagine, don't you say? Yeah, for me, definitely so. Here's another classic for you from 59. It's Bobby Darin with Mack the Knife.

Solid gold memories. We can't do an oldie show without an Elvis Presley tune there. A big hunk of love. It's Eric Michaels with you. Well, here we go. It is once again the velvet voice of Mr. Johnny Mathis. This is a song I always used to play at weddings for like all of the grandparents who like to get up and dance with the bride and groom. It's Johnny Mathis. It's Misty on Solid Gold Memories.

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Up next, 1959 Memories. It's Paul Anka and the song Lonely Boy. Now, Paul wrote this song himself at just 17 years old. Not bad for a teenager. And before our final song tonight, here's a quick birthday shout out to all our May birthdays listening tonight. Hope your celebration is filled with some great memories and timeless classics. Now, let's do it. From 1959, a beautiful classic. It is Lonely Boy.

Bringing back the memories for you from 1959 on Solid Gold Memories, Johnny Mathis, and Let's Love. Eric Michaels with you. Now, next up, here's a song that will definitely give you the chills, the goosebumps every time you hear it. It's the Flamingos, I Only Have Eyes for You. Now, it has been featured in movies, TV shows, and commercials for decades. Those echoing harmonies created one of the dreamiest recordings ever made.

Solid gold memories. Yes, graduation time is here. Hard to believe. School year, college year is ending already for 2026. I am Eric Michaels. Now, next up, we have another one for you from the Platters, and this one is Enchanted. You know, vocal harmony groups absolutely ruled the late 1950s. Street corner doo-wop was everywhere, from New York City neighborhoods to high school dances across America. This is Enchanted by the Platters on Solid Gold Memories.

0: Richie wrote that song for his real-life girlfriend, Donna Ludwig, while he was still in high school. Sadly, just months after the song became a hit, Richie Valens lost his life in a 1959 plane crash known as The Day the Music Died. It's Eric Michaels along with you with another track for you from Richie Valens.
1: From Feature Story News in Washington, I'm Tony Waterman. U.S. employers added 172,000 jobs in May, beating analysts' expectations as the labor market continues to rebound. The unemployment rate remained unchanged at 4.3%. FSN's Iris Spitzer reports.
2: The biggest gains came in leisure and hospitality, which added 70,000 jobs, with food services and bars leading the way. Healthcare and local governments also saw solid hiring. The report brought good news from prior months as well, with March and April figures revised upward by a combined 93,000 jobs. Together, that marks the strongest three-month stretch of job growth in more than 2 years. Wages, however, slowed to 3.4% annually, a pace that may be falling behind inflation. The strong numbers are likely to increase the chances of an interest rate hike by the Federal Reserve before the end of the year.
1: NASA astronauts aboard the International Space Station have returned to normal operations after a worsening air leak prompted an evacuation alert on Friday. They had been hunkering down in the SpaceX Dragon spacecraft, which is docked at the ISS, as two cosmonauts worked to repair cracks in a transfer tunnel in the Russian module of the space station. Russia's space agency, Roscosmos, says that two leaks were detected. One is now sealed, and they're planning to fix the second. NASA says it directed its crew into shelter out of an abundance of caution, and after reportedly disagreeing with how Russian cosmonauts plan to make the repairs. The Russian module has had on-and-off leaking for years. Excessive leaks risks depleting the ISS's breathable air and a rapid, catastrophic depressurization. Ukraine's president has called for an in-person meeting with his Russian counterpart. In an open letter, Volodymyr Zelensky said that it would be wrong to wait for the U.S. while its attention is focused on the conflict with Iran. FSN's William Denslow reports.
3: Ukraine's foreign minister has called the open letter a serious and meaningful proposal to end the war. Zelensky's called for direct engagement between Ukraine and Russia and for a full ceasefire to be in effect throughout any negotiations. Ukraine's president also took a swipe at Vladimir Putin, saying that after 26 years in power, it was starting to take its toll. Russian officials confirmed the letter has been received and that the president would be briefed. As with previous invitations for talks, the Kremlin says that Zelensky is welcome for a meeting, if he comes to Moscow. William Denslow, Nicosia, Cyprus.
1: From bureaus worldwide, this is FSN.
4: With FSN Spotlight, I'm Simon Marks, looking again today at similarities between the positions that the Kremlin and the White House find themselves in with regard to the wars in Ukraine and Iran, respectively. Edward Luce, chief U.S. columnist with the Financial Times, argues that both President Donald Trump and President Vladimir Putin are finding themselves unexpectedly in military quagmires, and that's partly because weaker enemies on paper are now availing themselves of cost-effective lethal technologies.
5: Ukraine, relative to Russia, is stronger than Iran is relative to the United States, but both have innovated on the battlefield to produce these drones and these interceptors to create the ability to basically block much, much more powerful, much, much more expensive systems. In Iran's case, they now have the whip hand over the Strait of Hormuz and the ability to strike the soft underbelly of America's allies in the Gulf, their oil production facilities, etc. In Ukraine's case, it can reach 1,000 kilometers with its missiles into Russia. This is sort of revolutionized warfare. Much weaker powers can bring a colossus low through really cheap, sort of a revolutionized economics of warfare.
4: And those new economics raise substantial questions for established militaries worldwide.
1: And a recap of today's headlines. U.S. employers added 172,000 jobs in May, beating analysts' expectations as the labor market continues to rebound. NASA astronauts aboard the International Space Station have returned to normal operations after a worsening air leak prompted an evacuation alert. Ukraine's president has called for an in-person meeting with his Russian counterpart. That's Feature Story News, Tony Waterman reporting.

0: Portions of this program may not be suitable for those under the age of 18. Parental guidance is suggested.
1: Hello, dear.
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3: Hola.
1: Otsukare-sama.
3: Buenas noches.
4: Here is a box, a musical box, wound up and ready to play. But this box can hide a secret inside. Can you guess what is in it today?
5: Mal's Five of a Kind Show.

Hello and welcome to the Five of a Kind show here on your favourite radio station. Yes, it's me. A couple of technical difficulties there at the start of the show. Hoping to get back on track very, very soon. But welcome to the Five of a Kind show here on your favourite radio station.

Now, I wonder if you guess what set we're in. Probably not. But actually, that was the first song on this particular set that I'm going to kick off the show with after a little, what should I say, a little headache. But anyway, here comes our first, well, that was our first song in our particular first set, and here comes another one.

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Say hi to a few people. I know who tuned. Everybody down in Bexhill, hi. Welcome to the show. Sorry you're a bit late. Also to Teresa, Pam, Lance, Andy and Emma, and also to Darren and Lucy, and to everybody else tuned across the pond in America. Great to have your company today here on the Five of a Kind show. I mustn't forget everybody that's tuned in Kent, in Faversham, Herne Bay, and around as well.

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Did you get that one? Of course, everybody must have done. That was, of course, Happiness. I suppose everybody got that one. It was Happiness, of course, if you hadn't got that.

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1: A big hi to Andy and Kim. 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Hi to Brenda and Bill as well. 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

0: A great song there, my, of course, none other than Johnny Cash and Send a Picture of Mother. It's always great to get all these requests in for each set on Five of a Kind show. But the funny thing is, I could have 60 or 70 songs by an artist, and yet I haven't got your choice. And yes, this particular time, I found this one in or on one of the hard drives in the studio. So that was brilliant, absolutely brilliant. And of course, it's a song that I haven't played for, well, I don't think I've ever played that one. It's a good one. Here comes Taylor Swift and another song that I haven't played.
1: Would you look at how happy we were back then? I can't believe he turned out to be such a jerk.
2: What?
3: What? He's got a girl with him.
2: No!
1: Who?
3: She's driving the truck.
2: Give me that!
3: He let her drive the truck? He never let me drive the truck.
2: That is so messed up.

0: I certainly do like Taylor Swift songs. I like that one, though. Mind you, that's only the second time I've heard it, I think. But back to the music. Squeezing them in.
1: Taylor!
2: Whoa, what? Yeah.
3: From Feature Story News in Washington, I'm Tony Waterman. U.S. employers added 172,000 jobs in May, beating analysts' expectations as the labor market continues to rebound. The unemployment rate remained unchanged at 4.3%. FSN's Iris Spitzer reports.
4: The biggest gains came in leisure and hospitality, which added 70,000 jobs, with food services and bars leading the way. Healthcare and local governments also saw solid hiring. The report brought good news from prior months as well, with March and April figures revised upward by a combined 93,000 jobs. Together, that marks the strongest three-month stretch of job growth in more than 2 years. Wages, however, slowed to 3.4% annually, a pace that may be falling behind inflation. The strong numbers are likely to increase the chances of an interest rate hike by the Federal Reserve before the end of the year.
3: NASA astronauts aboard the International Space Station have returned to normal operations after a worsening air leak prompted an evacuation alert on Friday. They had been hunkering down in the SpaceX Dragon spacecraft, which is docked at the ISS, as two cosmonauts worked to repair cracks in a transfer tunnel in the Russian module of the space station. Russia's space agency, Roscosmos, says that two leaks were detected. One is now sealed, and they're planning to fix the second. NASA says it directed its crew into shelter out of an abundance of caution, and after reportedly disagreeing with how Russian cosmonauts plan to make the repairs. The Russian module has had on-and-off leaking for years. Excessive leaks risks depleting the ISS's breathable air and a rapid, catastrophic depressurization. Ukraine's president has called for an in-person meeting with his Russian counterpart. In an open letter, Volodymyr Zelensky said that it would be wrong to wait for the U.S. while its attention is focused on the conflict with Iran. FSN's William Denslow reports.
5: Ukraine's foreign minister has called the open letter a serious and meaningful proposal to end the war. Zelensky's called for direct engagement between Ukraine and Russia and for a full ceasefire to be in effect throughout any negotiations. Ukraine's president also took a swipe at Vladimir Putin, saying that after 26 years in power, it was starting to take its toll. Russian officials confirmed the letter has been received and that the president would be briefed. As with previous invitations for talks, the Kremlin says that Zelensky is welcome for a meeting. If he comes to Moscow. William Denslow, Nicosia, Cyprus.
3: From bureaus worldwide, this is FSN.
6: With FSN Spotlight, I'm Simon Marks, looking again today at similarities between the positions that the Kremlin and the White House find themselves in with regard to the wars in Ukraine and Iran, respectively. Edward Luce, chief U.S. columnist with the Financial Times, argues that both President Donald Trump and President Vladimir Putin are finding themselves unexpectedly in military quagmires, and that's partly because weaker enemies on paper are now availing themselves of cost-effective lethal technologies.
7: Ukraine, relative to Russia, is stronger than Iran is relative to the United States, but both have innovated on the battlefield to produce these drones and these interceptors to create the ability to basically block much, much more powerful, much, much more expensive systems. In Iran's case, they now have the whip hand over the Strait of Hormuz, and the ability to strike the soft underbelly of America's allies in the Gulf, their oil production facilities, etc. In Ukraine's case, it can reach 1,000 kilometers with its missiles into Russia. This is sort of revolutionized warfare. Much weaker powers can bring a colossus low through really cheap, sort of revolutionized economics of warfare.
6: And those new economics raise substantial questions for established militaries worldwide.
3: And a recap of today's headlines. U.S. employers added 172,000 jobs in May, beating analysts' expectations as the labor market continues to rebound. NASA astronauts aboard the International Space Station have returned to normal operations after a worsening air leak prompted an evacuation alert. Ukraine's president has called for an in-person meeting with his Russian counterpart. That's Feature Story News, Tony Waterman reporting.

Yeah, Jeff's got a love of a little bit of Ozzy Osbourne, and one of my favourite songs from him, actually, it's Crazy Train. And yes, you've guessed it. What is the what's the link in this particular set? Well, let's see if this next song actually confirms it. Let's have a look, shall we?

Shane Eriston there, of course, 9 to 5, that's the old morning train. Hi to Mel, who's joined us, also to RJ, the DJ, over there in America. Hi, RJ, haven't seen you for a little while. Good to welcome you to the show. Yeah, we've got to carry on this little vein. Here comes one from Roseanne Cosh.

Rodin Cash there, and what a great little song that is. Runaway Train. I will be playing that one again. What do you reckon, ladies and gentlemen? Absolutely fantastic. Here's one we should all remember.

There we go with the Gladys Knight and the Peps, of course, and Midnight Train to Georgia here on the Five of a Kind Show. Got another song from the OJs coming up next, and of course, yes, you guessed it, it's Love Train.

Well, there's that little bit of music to tell us it's now time to move on to our next set here on the Five of a Kind show. Don't forget, if you'd like to send in a set of five songs with a common theme, then do please send it into the station you're listening to, or send it direct into me at malwyn.williams@hotmail.co.uk. malwyn.williams@hotmail.co.uk. And who knows, we could be playing your selection, your choices, next time here on the show.

Frank Mills and a little ditty there. Throw you off your scent. That certainly did, didn't it? I like that one. I might use that one again, actually. What was it called? Oh, that one was called Happy Song. Here comes one from the Beatles. Not played this one before. I wonder what it's like.

0: let's move on. Let's move on to our last set here on the show. Let's see if we can squeeze all these in. I wonder if you'll get this one.
1: Mal's Five of a Kind Show.

Ladies and gentlemen, this next song that we're going to do for you is one that I have wanted to record again for a long time. And every so often we do go back and look at songs that were hits when I was growing up, or maybe when you were a lot younger too. And this is one of those songs. I hope that you're going to be pleased that we have it recorded. It goes something like this.

0: From Feature Story News in Washington, I'm Tony Waterman. U.S. employers added 172,000 jobs in May, beating analysts' expectations as the labor market continues to rebound. The unemployment rate remained unchanged at 4.3%. FSN's Ira Spitzer reports.
1: The biggest gains came in leisure and hospitality, which added 70,000 jobs, with food services and bars leading the way. Healthcare and local governments also saw solid hiring. The report brought good news from prior months as well, with March and April figures revised upward by a combined 93,000 jobs. Together, that marks the strongest three-month stretch of job growth in more than 2 years. Wages, however, slowed to 3.4% annually, a pace that may be falling behind inflation. The strong numbers are likely to increase the chances of an interest rate hike by the Federal Reserve before the end of the year.
0: NASA astronauts aboard the International Space Station have returned to normal operations after a worsening air leak prompted an evacuation alert on Friday. They had been hunkering down in the SpaceX Dragon spacecraft, which is docked at the ISS, as two cosmonauts worked to repair cracks in a transfer tunnel in the Russian module of the space station. Russia's space agency, Roscosmos, says that two leaks were detected. One is now sealed, and they're planning to fix the second. NASA says it directed its crew into shelter out of an abundance of caution, and after reportedly disagreeing with how Russian cosmonauts plan to make the repairs. The Russian module has had on-and-off leaking for years. Excessive leaks risks depleting the ISS's breathable air and a rapid, catastrophic depressurization. Ukraine's president has called for an in-person meeting with his Russian counterpart. In an open letter, Volodymyr Zelensky said that it would be wrong to wait for the U.S. while its attention is focused on the conflict with Iran. FSN's William Denslow reports.
2: Ukraine's foreign minister has called the open letter a serious and meaningful proposal to end the war. Zelensky's called for direct engagement between Ukraine and Russia and for a full ceasefire to be in effect throughout any negotiations. Ukraine's president also took a swipe at Vladimir Putin, saying that after 26 years in power, it was starting to take its toll. Russian officials confirmed the letter has been received and that the president would be briefed. As with previous invitations for talks, the Kremlin says that Zelensky is welcome for a meeting, if he comes to Moscow. William Denslow, Nicosia, Cyprus.
0: From bureaus worldwide, this is FSN.
3: With FSN Spotlight, I'm Simon Marks, looking again today at similarities between the positions that the Kremlin and the White House find themselves in with regard to the wars in Ukraine and Iran, respectively. Edward Luce, chief US columnist with the Financial Times, argues that both President Donald Trump and President Vladimir Putin are finding themselves unexpectedly in military quagmires, and that's partly because weaker enemies on paper are now availing themselves of cost-effective lethal technologies.
4: Ukraine, relative to Russia, is stronger than Iran is relative to the United States, but both have innovated on the battlefield to produce these drones and these interceptors to create the ability to basically block much, much more powerful, much, much more expensive systems. In Iran's case, they now have the whip hand over the Strait of Hormuz and the ability to strike the soft underbelly of America's allies in the Gulf, their oil production facilities, etc. In Ukraine's case, it can reach 1,000 kilometers with its missiles into Russia. This is sort of revolutionized warfare. Much weaker powers can bring a colossus low through really cheap, sort of revolutionized economics of warfare.
3: And those new economics raise substantial questions for established militaries worldwide.
0: And a recap of today's headlines. U.S. employers added 172,000 jobs in May, beating analysts' expectations as the labor market continues to rebound. NASA astronauts aboard the International Space Station have returned to normal operations after a worsening air leak prompted an evacuation alert. Ukraine's president has called for an in-person meeting with his Russian counterpart. That's Feature Story News, Tony Waterman reporting.
5: Hi everyone, welcome back to the Jan Cave. Now, for this week's show, I'm going to use a random number generator to choose a year from the 1970s, and I'm going to play you some of the UK number one hits from that year. So I'm just going to go and get my magic wheel, which is the very height of technology, I'll have you know. And I wonder what year the magic wheel is going to choose for us. Oh, I better get my

Okay, so when I say random year, it was in that I did know it was 1974 before I started the show, but I did, in my defence, choose the year by random by writing the 10 years on a bit of bits of paper and choosing one out of a hat. And 1974 is my second favourite year of music from the 70s, so it was a bit of a win-win for me, really. So you may have heard some of these songs before on the show, but hopefully, like me, you'll enjoy hearing them again. So we open the show with the track that was number one across Christmas 1973 and into the new year of 74, The New Seekers, You Won't Find Another Fool Like Me. With lead vocals by member Lynn Paul and the first time she'd sung lead on a single. Now it was the band's second and final number one in the UK singles chart, and it just spent 1 week at the top of the chart right at the beginning of January 74. Now for the next track from 74 that was a UK number one. Oh my goodness, I absolutely love this track. It always makes me dance. I will be doing the dance to it. It was a staple of every Liverpool house party in the 70s.

So the next two number ones from 1974 were consecutive number ones and were both written and produced by the songwriting team of Mike Chapman and Nicky Chinn. Now the first track was Tiger Feet, which was by Mudd, released in the January of that year and was the first of three number one singles for the band. It was a huge success and was number one in the UK and Ireland charts for four consecutive weeks, from the 26th of January to the 16th of February that year, and sold over 700,000 copies in the UK alone. It was also the best-selling single in Britain that year. And that was followed by Devilgate Drive, a song by American singer Susie Quattro. It was Quattro's second and final solo number one single in the UK and spent 2 weeks at the top of the charts in February 1974. Now the next number one of 1974 was by a particular favourite of my darling husband.

That was Jealous Mind, recorded by Elvin Stardust in 1973 and a hit in 1974. Written and produced by singer-songwriter Peter Shelley, and it was Elvin Stardust's only number one single in the UK, spending a single week at the top of the charts in March of 74. Now, in 1974, there were 21 number one singles, and of course, I can't fit them all in 1 hour. So I am going to have to skip a couple for one reason or another. And so I'm skipping the next two number ones, which were Paper Lace, Billy Don't Be a Hero, and Terry Jack's Seasons in the Sun. Both great songs, but in a year of glam rock sparkle, I always felt that Terry Jack's killed the mood a little. Sorry, Terry. So we're zipping forward to the beginning of May 1974, when this lot had their first UK number one. And I wonder, whatever happened to them?

Of course, the first song of those two needed no introduction. It was, of course, the amazing ABBA, winners of the Eurovision Song Contest in 1974. The song shot to number one in the UK and stayed there for 2 weeks, becoming the first of the band's 9 UK number one hits and the 16th biggest selling single of the year of 1974 in the UK. The second song was, of course, The Rubettes' Sugar Baby Love, written by songwriting duo Wayne Bickerton and Tony Waddington, who used to be in the Peak Best Four in Liverpool in the early 60s and have been writing songs together since then. Their biggest success prior to this had been writing Nothing But a Heartache for The Flirtations in 1968. In the early 70s, they came up with the idea of a rock and roll musical. They co-wrote and produced a demonstration recording of Sugar Baby Love with Tonight, Jukebox Jive and Sugar Candy Kisses, the latter of which became a hit for Mac and Casey Kasoon. They originally intended to submit Sugar Baby Love for the Eurovision Song Contest, but instead offered it to Show Waddy Waddy and Carl Wayne, who both turned it down. So they decided to put together a group of session musicians as the Rubettes, and, well, the rest is history. So this takes us to June of 1974, and I'm now going to jump over the next 3 number ones: Ray Stevens' The Streak, Gary Glitter Always Yours, and Charles Aznavour's She, and jump straight into July of 1974, when this hit was a number one for 3 weeks.

Oh, two classic soul disco singles of the 70s. So the first was Rock Your Baby, which was the debut single by George McRae, written and produced by Harry Wayne Casey and Richard Finch of Casey and the Sunshine Band. And the second track was When Will I See You Again by the 3 Degrees, written by Kenny Gamble and Leon Huff. Apparently, when first played to her, lead singer Sheila Ferguson refused to sing it and said it took no talent to be able to sing that song. Anyway, they persuaded her to record the song, and she said later on, "We did do it, and several million copies later, I realised that Kenny Gamble knew more than I did." I think she was probably right there. Now, the next number one of the 1970s was by a band that at the time, I was deeply in love with the drummer.

So the song Love Me For A Reason was actually written and recorded by Johnny Bristol on the album he brought out in 1974, but it was famously a hit for the current teeny bop boy band of the year, the Osmonds, and it got to number one on the 31st of August 74, staying there for 3 weeks. Now the next track also spent 3 weeks at the top of the charts, and be careful folks, it's a little bit frightening.

So that track began life as the B-side to a song called I Want to Give You My Everything that did absolutely diddly squat, until somebody on the radio flipped it and it started getting airplay. That was Kung Fu Fighting by Carl Douglas, and it was inspired by the interest in Kung Fu at the time, because there was a television programme with David Carradine in, and everyone was taking up Kung Fu as a hobby and things like that. So it was, I say, number one hit for 3 weeks in the UK. Now, the next track that was number one, I'm going to jump over again. It was John Denver, Annie's Song. Sorry, John Denver fans. And I'm going to go to the following number one, which was one of those misheard lyric songs that my mum used to sing along to tunelessly.

That was Sad Sweet Dreamer by British soul group Sweet Sensation, which was a number one single in the UK singles chart for 1 week in October 1974. And as I've said on previous shows when I played that song, my mum was absolutely convinced that this chorus was Plastic Dreamer, and she would sing it no matter how many times you tried to correct her. Now for the next song. This is a cover of a song by Bread that, although this version was a massive, massive hit, it failed to save the fortunes of its ailing record company.

Everything I Own was a song written by American singer-songwriter David Gates and recorded by his own soft rock band Bread for their 1972 album Baby I'ma Want You. The song is often perceived to be about a broken relationship, but David Gates actually wrote it about his father, who at that point had recently died. Now, it was a massive hit in America for the band Bread, but then Jamaican artist Ken Booth heard a version of it by Andy Williams, and he decided to record a reggae version of it in 1974, and it was featured on his Trojan Records album release of the same name. Although the song was an absolute major success for Ken Booth, Trojan still went bankrupt in 1975, which sadly meant the poor Ken didn't receive any royalties for the song. Now we're up to November of 1974 now, when another one of the 70s major heartthrobs was just about to have his first number one.

0: So that was David Essex's first number one, Gonna Make You a Star, written by David himself and produced by Jeff Wayne from ELO. It was his first number one and spent 3 weeks at the top of the singles charts in November 1974. Now, there are two number one singles for 1974 left. I'm not going to play the last one of the year because that was a Christmas one. That was Lonely This Christmas by Mudd. We'll save that for our Jan Cave Christmas Spectacular, I think. But the last one I am going to play in a minute is, it's one of my favourites from 1974, as a lot of you regular listeners will know. But before we talk about that, let's have a quick reminder of how you get in touch with me.
1: Remember, you can email your 70s requests and memories to jan@thejancave.co.uk.
0: Thank you for that, Paul. And remember, folks, I do love to hear from you, so please do keep those messages coming in. So, as I said, my final choice is the penultimate number one of 1974, which came to number one 7th of December 1974 and stayed there for 2 weeks, and is one of my particular favourite songs of this year. It is, of course, You're the First, the Last, My Everything by Barry White. Now, it began life as a country song called You're My First, My Last, My In Between, and sat there unrecorded for 21 years. Barry White found it, decided to re-record it as a disco song, retaining most of the musical structure, but he rewrote the lyrics, which gave him co-writing credits for it. So I'm going to leave you with the full talky bit intro version of this song, because I like to spoil you guys, and because you should accept no substitutes. This is the absolute master of growly disco soul, the walrus of love himself, Mr. Barry White. I will say goodbye for this week, and I will see you next week, guys, when I'll be randomly choosing another year from the 70s and playing you that year's number one hits. Goodbye.
2: We got it together, didn't we?

0: From Feature Story News in Washington, I'm Tony Waterman. U.S. employers added 172,000 jobs in May, beating analysts' expectations as the labor market continues to rebound. The unemployment rate remained unchanged at 4.3%. FSN's Iris Spitzer reports.
1: The biggest gains came in leisure and hospitality, which added 70,000 jobs, with food services and bars leading the way. Healthcare and local governments also saw solid hiring. The report brought good news from prior months as well, with March and April figures revised upward by a combined 93,000 jobs. Together, that marks the strongest three-month stretch of job growth in more than 2 years. Wages, however, slowed to 3.4% annually, a pace that may be falling behind inflation. The strong numbers are likely to increase the chances of an interest rate hike by the Federal Reserve before the end of the year.
0: NASA astronauts aboard the International Space Station have returned to normal operations after a worsening air leak prompted an evacuation alert on Friday. They had been hunkering down in the SpaceX Dragon spacecraft, which is docked at the ISS, as two cosmonauts worked to repair cracks in a transfer tunnel in the Russian module of the space station. Russia's space agency, Roscosmos, says that two leaks were detected. One is now sealed, and they're planning to fix the second. NASA says it directed its crew into shelter out of an abundance of caution, and after reportedly disagreeing with how Russian cosmonauts plan to make the repairs. The Russian module has had on-and-off leaking for years. Excessive leaks risks depleting the ISS's breathable air and a rapid, catastrophic depressurization. Ukraine's president has called for an in-person meeting with his Russian counterpart. In an open letter, Volodymyr Zelensky said that it would be wrong to wait for the U.S. while its attention is focused on the conflict with Iran. FSN's William